0: Trump has announced plans to charge a 20% toll on ships using the trade route, arguing it's to cover the costs of being a guardian of the area. Middle East expert Aaron David Miller has told Channel 9, it's a hard sell for US officials who've been arguing Tehran can't use the strait as an ATM.
1: I think it reflects the confusion and frustration that the administration feels and the box that the president is in.

0: experience fighting Russia's full-scale invasion over the past 4 years. In a joint statement, the nations, which include Spain, France, Ukraine, and the UK, say ballistic missiles are becoming a growing threat that's become harder to stop. And now moving to today's weather forecast. Ribibi Broome, sunny and 32. Borley Perth, sunny and 21. Tarndunya, Adelaide, showers easing and 17. Finar, Melbourne, showers and 16. For Nipaluna, Hobart, a shower or two at 11. Ngunnawal and the Ngambri Country or Canberra is in for showers at 12 degrees. Gadigal Country, Sydney, 21 and sunny. For Mugajin, Brisbane, sunny and 23. For Gimoy, Cairns, mostly sunny and 27. For Garamilla, Darwin, sunny and 32. For Mbantwa, Alice Springs, sunny and 18. And for Wyben, Thursday Island, a shower or two and 28 degrees. And that's been the latest from NIRS News.
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You can still pick us up through your computer. 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In this hour, we've got some great productions happening, and the Australasian Dance Collective is presenting the showcase of contemporary dance in a new trio bill, and it's going to be kicking off at the Powerhouse Theatre in Brisbane up there at New Farm. And there's three choreographers. There's Amber McCarthy, Harrison Ritchie-Jones, and we're going to catch up with our deadly Joel Braids. He's a deadly Wiradjuri man, so find out what these three works are. So that will be fantastic, I think, and as I said, a show which will remind you what it feels like to be human, to be alive. Yes, so this will be good, and hopefully it'll come to Sydney again. So stay tuned for that. We'll keep you updated with the news as it comes to hand, and of course we'll be always playing your First Nation deadly music. So we're going to catch up with Greg Drum in this hour, and it's as it says, time has come. I'm your host, Lola Forrester, here Monday to Friday, 9 to 12.

And you're listening to Black Chat, coming to you live and deadly from the studios here in Gadigal country, and we're broadcasting across this great southern land. We're just trying to get hold of Joel Braid. And so while we're doing that, let's go to another track, or maybe let you know about some other great things that are happening out there. That'd be a good thing, isn't it? Because there's always amazing things that are happening. And yes, so other things that are happening out there. We're coming to Sydney in August there, the Drover's Wife Opera, which started in up there in Mingin in Brisbane, and that's from the 7th to the 15th of August, and that's going to be at the Sydney Opera House. And we've also got today, we'll be catching up to the Mugram Performing Arts. They've got their Healing Scars at the Carriage Works, and that kicks off tomorrow until Saturday. So that will be pretty deadly at the Carriage Works. We've also got coming up on the 23rd of July, we've got Ben Long in London, and that's going to be in Sydney here at the down there at Tixon Road at the Wharf 4-5. So that's going to be a fantastic one. And then we've got other great productions happening as well. In the Northern Territory on the 23rd of July, we've got the NT Black Business Awards at the Mendel Beach Casino Resort. And then Friday the 31st of July to Monday the 3rd of August, we've got the Garma Festival happening up there in Arnhem Land. So that will be fantastic as well. We've also got on the 31st of July to the 3rd of August, we've got the Desert Harmony Festival at Tennant Creek. So that's going to be great. And they've got their picnic day-long weekend. So these are some other great things that are happening right across this great southern land. And don't forget, if you've got events happening, let us know so that we can let the rest of the world know what you're doing out there. So let's go to another song, and hopefully we'll be able to get Joel here on Black Chat. And this is Land of a Thousand Dances by Jessica Mulboy. And wasn't she great on the Blackfella show last Wednesday night with Ian Zarrow? I hope they continue it and it becomes a regular show.

0: And yes, you're listening to Black Chat coming to you. And unfortunately, I can't get hold of Joel at the moment, but we'll let you know about other great things that are happening out there. And there's always some great things happening out there. Like, here we go. Yes, we're going to get, where are you, Lance? Come in the studio, please. And we'll talk to our producer from our Camaragal studios as well. So there's other news that's happening out there. The National Parks protecting southern right whales with a new stay-away distance of up to 500 metres. And as they say, they've issued a special order for all vessels to stay at least 500 metres and swimmers 100 metres away from all southern right whales in New South Wales waters. So the order will be in place until the 30th of November 2026 when the breeding and calving season ends in New South Wales. So they said the southern right whales attract a lot of attention as they stay close to beaches and move slowly on the surface. Although incredibly rare, they are easily spotted when they visit. So the orders come after a mother and a calf were recently spotted off Sydney with curious boaters and locals venturing closer to the pair. And they said the New South Wales Citizen Science Protect Right Whale ID have tracked individual whales through their unique white facial for the past 6 years. So researchers have found that even a single swimmer approaching too enthusiastically can trigger a significant negative behaviour response in that whale. So identifying one of the handful of southern right whales off the New South Wales coast each whale season as opposed to one of the 40,000 humpback whales is fairly simple. So any slow move, which would be 14 to 16 metre long whales, which is 500 millimetres or less off an ocean beach, could be a southern right whale. Identifying features include a distinguished V-shaped blow when they exhale, a large broad body size, absence of a dorsal fin, white markings, that's skin growth on the face and head known. The tail and flute is geometrically angular and usually black on both top and bottom sides. So that's interesting because we're spotting a lot. Also, too, if we know two kids' rights missing from surrogacy debate, and Family First have expressed concerns that media coverage of surrogacy continues to celebrate adult desires while giving little attention to the rights and lifetime interests of the child. So the National Director of the New South Wales Legislative Council, candidate Lynn Sheldon, says that today, deeply personal story in The Australian about a sister acting as a surrogate for her twin brother and his husband was a moving account of family sacrifice, but it also highlights a broader ethical question that Australia is increasingly unwilling to answer. We've also got some great news out there. Australia's national report on the UN Universal Periodical Review presenting a picture of human rights progress that is impossible to reconcile with the treatment of children in detention across the country, according to the Jesuit Social Service. So Australia has told the UN that it provides comprehensive training to ensure the appropriate care of detainees and that the jurisdictions are investing in fit-for-purpose prison. What it has not told the UN is that children as young as 10 are still being locked up. Teenagers as young as 13 are routinely held in solitary confinement and subject to abuse in detention centres around the country. Wow. So these are pretty interesting stories that are out there. And don't forget, we'll keep you updated with that and more here on Black Chat. So don't go away. What else have we got here? We'll let you know. The story's just unfortunate that we couldn't get hold of Joel, but what we thought we'd do, we'd get hold of our brother who runs our Camaragal studio here because he's got some great news for us, and that's our deadly brother, hey, Lance Chaney. And hey, Lance.
1: How's it going?
0: Get pretty good. I know you're working hard in the studios there, but I thought, we'd let people know around the country if they're coming here too, the great opportunities about the Camaragal studios we've got here.
1: Yeah, there's so many. Yep.
0: You've had some amazing people, and not just from New South Wales, that come in here and it's recording. Mm. Is that right?
1: Yep.
0: So what type of music have we had so far and people we had so far?
1: We've had everyone, really. We've had country music, we've had rock artists, we've had hip-hop artists, we've had pop artists. The list can go on. Jazz artists, So many amazing and talented artists that just come through and record the songs. So
0: what's the most popular music at the moment, especially for our younger generation?
1: I would say hip-hop. There's been quite a bit of hip-hop sessions.
0: Still hip-hop.
1: Yeah. We recently had an indie folk musician come in to be a part of our EP residency, which has been amazing. So he's produced 4 tracks in 3 weeks, which is really cool. So, yeah, just it's really broad.
0: Have we had any boomers come in, or, you know?
1: Not really. Oh, we do have for rehearsals, actually.
0: Just for rehearsals.
1: Yeah, we have Black Turtles that come in. We have Green Hand Band that come in.
0: Yep.
1: Yeah, they do rehearsals, but not so much on the recording side of things.
0: Yeah, we have to get some, because there are some good boomers out there that haven't, you know, they haven't recorded for years and years.
1: Yeah.
0: Does it cost very much to use our studios?
1: Not really. It's pretty affordable, and that's the whole point of it. It's really community orientated, and we try to do it at a fair and reasonable price as well. It's like a top-end studio with, like, high-quality recording gear, but we try to make it as affordable to mob as we can. So,
0: what about producers and, you know, engineers?
1: Yeah. What about them?
0: Well, have we got them?
1: Yeah, we have plenty. We have, like, 6 producers and engineers, each one with different styles. So,
0: of course.
1: Yeah. Yeah, all backgrounds, have like 20 years of experience. So,
0: oh, fantastic. And you're also an artist yourself.
1: Yeah, I'm an artist myself. So we're going on tour at the end of the year, which will be cool. We're doing 30 shows and 15 workshops. So
0: what?
1: Quite a bit. Yeah, quite a bit. Yeah.
0: So have you got a band, or is it just a...
1: Yeah, got a band. Got a drummer, bassist, guitarist, singer, and myself, I'm a rapper. So
0: you're a rapper.
1: Yeah.
0: You wrap it up.
1: Yeah, that's it.
0: So what's the band called?
1: Chil Cheney. Yeah. Pretty simple. But, yeah, we're planning to go, like, regionally and remote. So just, yeah, going to country and, yeah, just connecting with mob and stuff. So.
0: And just find out what's out there.
1: Yeah, exactly. Yeah.
0: Also, too, has anybody come in and recorded in First Nation languages at all?
1: Yes, we have. We've had AVJ that's done some stuff in language. We've had this band called Fringe Dwellers who did something in language as well. So, yeah.
0: And is it just open for First Nation people, or is it open for...
1: It's open for everyone, 100%, yeah. But we do prioritise First Nations.
0: So if there's artists, any other cultures, out there, First Nation cultures like Maori, Pacific Islanders, Africans...
1: Yeah. Everyone's welcome. Yeah, and that's the point of the studio, just opening it to have a great space for everyone.
0: Oh, wow. No, that sounds pretty good. And the studios, everyone, it is a pretty deadly studio.
1: Yeah, it's nice. Yeah, it's top end.
0: It is very top end.
1: Yeah.
0: And what about your recordings?
1: Mm. Yeah, it's been going well. I'm releasing an EP at the end of the year in September, so then 2 EPs next year as well, so it's
0: pretty
1: busy.
0: Full on. And what about the artists that are coming in and recording? Do we have an opportunity to play their music, or have their music played through Koori Radio?
1: Yeah, of course, but we'll need to wait till it's released, unless if they obviously grant permission for us to play it, so... Yeah.
0: So what's the best way for them, if people are interested in coming and recording, what's the best way to contact you?
1: Just via email, really. So it's musicstudio@gadigal.org.au.
0: Oh, that's simple, isn't it?
1: Yeah, simple, yeah.
0: Very simple, yeah, because we're going out right across this great southern land, so maybe people might be listening in Perth or up the top end and thinking, oh, and pretty reasonable rates.
1: Yeah, if you're ever on Gadigal country, you know where to come, Koori Radio, Gadigal Studio, so...
0: Yeah, or just come and check it out. And so just send Lance an email, and you can, if you're coming this way, make an appointment, and you can come and check it out and have a yarn about your recordings, eh?
1: Yeah, exactly.
0: Oh, too daddy, my brother. Thank you very much for coming in.
1: Thanks for having me.
0: Yeah, saving us, yes. And we'll keep it moving here with Michael Long. Remember Michael Long? He did the long walk from Melbourne to Canberra. So here's the track.

And you're listening to Black Jack coming to you here on 93.7 FM in Sydney, but we're also broadcasting through the National Indigenous Radio Service coming out of Turbayagra Country up there in Mingin and down there in Nam on 3KND. We're just trying to still get hold of Joel, who's in rehearsals there, so we'll let you know about other great things that are happening out there. And as you might be aware, we were talking to Jasmine Nagulas yesterday, and this is applications are now open for intake for next year, 2027. So they've got some great new programs happening. They've got their dance practice, 4 national accredited qualifications for a Certificate 3 to advanced diploma. They've also got Certificate 4 in live production and technical services. So this is great. And they've just celebrated their 50 years of Deadly in June. So that's pretty good. Also, 2 other great things that are happening out there is the Desert Dust set to fly under the Racing Camel's Feet, and that kicked off on the 3rd of June. It goes to the 25th of July. The 3rd of July goes to the 25th of July, and there's some great things happening up there in Birdsville. So check it out, everybody. Yeah, it should be good. There's a lot of people up there in Queensland love rodeos and dust. We've also got the Indigenous Talent backed by Mount Isa Mines as an award-winning championship returns, and that's happening on Friday, starting on Friday the 7th of August and going through till Sunday the 9th of August at Mount Isa as well. So that's a good one. One of Mount Isa's rodeo's most powerful legacies is set to continue with the mines once again backing the rodeo championships. Then we've got also as part of that, we've got the Mount Isa Rodeo welcomes a very special cowgirl, One with Wings. And this is the iconic dust at the Buchanan Park, and it's taking place there. And that'll be pretty good. That's Cowgirls with Wings will make almost a 2,000-kilometre round trip with 5 performing horses and a cow goose. So that's pretty good. Also, too, if you're up there at the top end, the Darwin Festival. What an amazing festival. That kicks off on the 5th to the 23rd of August. And this is an amazing festival. I've been to a fair few of them. It has 764 diverse artists presenting 405 performances. They've got 6 world premieres and expanded festival park precinct and more mouth-watering food experience are on offer. So music, comedy, circus, theatre, Indigenous contemporary dance set alongside classical ballet, award-winning art, family fun. There's just unbelievable, so much before the wet season kicks in up there. And we've also got two on Tuesday, the 4th of August. We've got the National Voice for Our Children is proud to announce the art and theme for the National Aboriginal Torres Strait Islander Children's Day. And this year's theme is Living Our Truth, Honours the Power and Truth Telling, the Sharing of Knowledge Across Generations, and the Importance of Telling Our Story. So across the country, thousands of early learning services, schools, libraries and sports club organisations and communities lead their own Children's Day celebrations in a way reflects local culture, knowledge and priorities. So as they say, they're inviting everyone nationwide to celebrate on Tuesday the 4th of August to listen to and value children's voices and to celebrate Aboriginal Torres Strait Islander children as the next generation of leaders, confident, proud and ready to carry forward the strong voices, stories, knowledge of family and community. So that's good. That's the National Voice of Our Children. Snails, snaicc.org.au. And let's keep it going with some more deadly music here. And this is Blue King Brown with Come and Check Your Head.

0: Guru King Brown, come and check your head. 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
1: Hey, coming to you here on 93.7 FM in Sydney, but we're broadcasting across the many nations that make up this great southern land. So we're going to catch up now. He was in rehearsals. My apologies there. So, yes, he was had his phone not too wasn't close enough. So this is all to do with the Australasian Dance Collective presenting a showcase of contemporary dance in a new trio triplet bill. So there is three choreographers, and that is Emma. McCarthy and Harrison Ricky Jones, and we're going to catch up with Joel Braid, and he's a Dedru Wiradjuri choreographer and his former dancer. Hey, Joel, welcome to Black Chat.
2: Yalla Lola, thanks for having me.
1: Yes, I know you were working out hard there with this one, so at least we got hold of you now. So this production three, Australia's Dancer Collective, what is it all about, and how did it all come together for you, the three of you?
2: Yeah, so Australasian Dance Collective is it's actually one of Australia's oldest companies. It used to be called Expressions, and they're like the main contemporary dance company here in Mianjin,
1: yep,
2: in Brisbane. And every year they invite three choreographers to make a short work in a program called Three. And this time they've got me up from NAM to make one of the works. It's the first time a blackfella's made a work for this program. So that's a pretty historic moment. And, yeah, we open tomorrow. I'm really excited.
1: Well, no, it is really exciting, especially if they've been around for so long. We've got a lot of dance. Where did you actually train to start with?
2: I trained at NASDAQ.
1: Yeah, that's right. Yeah, that was
2: back a long time ago.
1: That was a few years ago.
2: Actually, I remember when I started,
1: yep,
2: they were renovating the studio, so I actually did my first couple of months at the PCYC in Redfern.
1: Oh, you were there.
2: Yeah.
1: Oh,
2: yeah.
1: Wow.
2: And I was living over in one of those old terrace houses near, yep, the block. And I used to walk through every day and then back again to do my classes. That was how it started, my first ever dance classes.
1: So did you ever think you'd be still doing, dancing or doing choreography? Was that your dream?
2: Yeah, I seem to have outlasted most people, eh? Maybe I'm a bit crazy, but 46 and still doing it. I don't think I ever expected, never expected that it would take me around the world, never expected that it would take me so far. What can I say? I'm addicted. I love dancing.
1: No, it has helped. Has it helped you, expand and give you confidence by travelling internationally?
2: Yeah. Yeah, totally. Dance is a bit of a universal language, so you can kind of go anywhere and do it. You don't need to learn the local language. So I've worked in, historical Palestine. I've worked in France. And
1: wow, that's amazing. You there?
2: Brazil and yeah, it's been wild.
1: Yep. And who was your inspiration?
2: What was my inspiration? Some of my early teachers, like Uncle Gary Lang, Larakia, used to be in Bangarra, and now he's running his own company up in Darwin.
1: Yep.
2: Auntie Monica Stevens was amazing, same generation. Yeah, those ruler, and Stephen Page, obviously, and the Page brothers, all those mob who came up through Redfern in those early days, the AIDT, and then went on to found Bangarra, that whole kind of lineage. I'm really privileged to be a part of that through my training at NASDA.
1: Yeah, well, don't worry about 46. I mean, Michael Leslie just put on his show down here at 70, and he can still dance, still do the splits, throw his legs up, do everything. So,
2: what a legend!
1: Yes.
2: What a legend! Yeah, proof that if you keep using it, you don't lose it.
1: Yeah, thanks. Well, Richard Tolonga, he was the same. He was dancing still in his 60s. It just depends. If you're a good dancer and you don't have too many injuries, or when you do have injuries, make sure that you get them fixed before you get back on stage. So this production now, Three, was it up to you to make your own choreography, or was there a theme?
2: Yeah, well, I mean, that was a good segue, actually, because actually the work, it was blank canvas. I was able to make whatever I wanted.
1: Yep.
2: And the process actually started last year because Black Dance, who are the peak body that represent the independent and small to medium First Nations dance sector,
1: yep,
2: they collaborated with Australasian Dance Collective to do these First Nations collective first collective residencies in at the company.
1: Yeah.
2: And it was a really rare opportunity because rather than having the pressure to make a product, it was just pure play. Like, I got to go in with these six amazing dancers who are the ensemble in the company.
1: Yeah.
2: And I got to start from scratch. So I didn't have to write a grant out. I didn't have to, like, propose a whole thing. I got to go in and start with exploring the body, which was so rare and beautiful. And then so this work kind of bubbled up out of conversations I had with those dancers. And I remember one of the things that started it was that there were a couple of dancers who'd just come back from Sorry Business or came late because they had Sorry Business. So when we were, like, talking, like, there was this, you know, people processing grief in that kind of, they brought that kind of into the room. And so it started triggering these kind of conversations amongst us about aging, about growing old, about passing on. And, you know, like, there was one, you know, one dancer who part of his heritage is Buddhist. And so he was talking about, you know, in their beliefs around reincarnation. And so that's actually, and also, like, me personally as a dancer, kind of like we were talking or joking about a moment ago, is I'm really thinking about aging a lot, you know, like.
1: Stop it.
2: And what does it mean to still be, what does it mean to dance with an aging body, where I feel like maybe the hardware is, like, not once where it once was. The leg doesn't go quite as high and the jump's quite as high, but the software is really, really highly developed because I've been working for so long, you know. So we ended up making this work that was about the life cycle, about how, and that's why it's called Marong. Marong is one of the words in Wiradjuri for circle. We actually have lots, but
1: yep.
2: Marong is where you make a circle.
1: You there?
2: With your bodies, you go around and thinking about this kind of life cycle, you know.
1: That's also too. What about your dancers? Did you choose your dancers, or were there dancers available in Brisbane?
2: Yeah, it's a small ensemble of six dancers who work full time with the company.
1: Yeah.
2: So I got to I just worked with all of them, and they're amazing. Yeah.
1: With Goa versus Ferret. Now, you've also got, there's also going to be a special one for students, I believe, and dancers, young people. Is that right?
2: Yeah, so there's two things. We actually, on the weekend, I did a masterclass with local indie dance artists.
1: Yeah.
2: And then also on, so we open tomorrow night on the Wednesday, and then on the Thursday, there's a show, like a matinee during the day, that's also available for young people.
1: Yeah, no, I thought that's really good. That's a special creative for school, as they say, school students, young dancers and educators. So, I mean, that's probably a very first time it's ever happened there. And what's the duration of your dance, and how many dancers are you using?
2: So there's six dancers in my work.
1: Oh, yes, yep.
2: And my work is 25 minutes. The whole program, I think, is like about an hour and 15 minutes or something.
1: Yep.
2: And there's two works. So Amber McCartney is a peer of mine. She's a deadly choreographer. Her work is really, it's really good. Like, it's, I saw it yesterday and it's, like, amazing. And, like, it's got this humor to it that's really amazing.
1: Yep.
2: And then Cuddle by Harrison Ritchie Jones is not on the company. Harrison and Michaela, like, perform it together, and they have come up from NAMM
1: present
2: it. So it's a really different, very, like, different, as in, like, each work is quite different from the others. It's a really good program.
1: Well, no, that sounds fantastic. So I think this is going to be really good. So it's there, it opens tomorrow night, everyone, the 15th of July at 7:30. Then on Thursday they've got a special show at 12 p.m. and then 7:30. Friday 7:30 and Saturdays. Hopefully you might be able to bring it to Sydney as well. You know, there's a lot happening down here, which would be really good. Well, look, good luck. Congratulations. And, yeah, I'm sure there's, you know, there'll be lots of people that'll go along to see it, and keep it up, and don't think you're getting too old, okay? Michael Leslie, 70.
2: Thanks a lot. Your evidence that it's never too old.
1: You too.
2: You can keep going.
1: Thank you. You take care. Bye for now. Good luck.
2: Mandangu. Bye.
1: And that was our deadly brother there, Joel Braid. He's a Wiradjuri. He's a choreographer. He's part of the SRI of the Australian Dance Collective that's being held at the Powerhouse Theatre at New Farm up there in Brisbane. So all those lucky mob up there, there's three of them. There's Amber McCarthy and Harrison Richie Jones, but he is the very first Nation that this company has brought on board. It started off Expressions years ago, and as I said, now it's just the Australian Dance Collective. And you're listening to Black Chat, we're coming. And as Johnny Huckle says, when tomorrow comes.

And you're listening to Black Chat here. We're coming to you live and deadly on 93.7 FM in Sydney here. And don't forget too, we'll be continuing on 93.7 in Sydney. But thank you for everyone tuning in through the, up there in Minjin and all those mob down in Nam that are tuned in between 10 and 11 Monday to Friday. And it was great to catch up with old Joel Bray, the deadly Wiradjuri man, with his amazing performance, which kicks off tomorrow night with Amber McCarthy and also Harrison Richie Jones. But he's the very first First Nation dancer choreographer that the company has got. That's the Australian Dance Collective. But coming up in the next hour, Moglan Performing Arts, they're premiering the Healing Scars at the Carriage Works here in Sydney tomorrow night. So this will be a deadly one, as it says. It explores the intergenerational healing journey of First Nation people from the grief and injustice of colonisation. And he said they've got a collective of people there. So you stay tuned. He says, having a chance to share a story, my story, and have people believing in me and my art practice fills my soul. And that's our deadly brother, Warren Mason. So stay tuned for that. And coming up on the top of the hour, of course, is the National Indigenous Radio Service News on the hour, every hour, right through till 6 o'clock, and we'll keep you updated, like I said, with any news that comes along. So I'll just check here to see if we've got anything to just come in. And oh, we've got here nothing has come in at the moment, so that's good. Good news, bad news, no, not news. So stay tuned. Black Chat's the program, Monday to Friday, 9 to 12. So stick around. I'm here till midday.

0: Good morning, Harrison Peterson here from NIRS News, coming to you from the lands of the Yuggera and Turrbal peoples. While cancer diagnoses and deaths related to the illness are dropping across Indigenous communities, there are still gaps in survival rates. That's according to new data from the Australian Institute of Health and Welfare. It's just finished a first-of-its-kind look into Aboriginal and Torres Strait Islander cancer outcomes. From 2011 to 2025, the number of Indigenous cancer deaths fell from 148 per 100,000 people to 105. The cancer death rate among Indigenous people is still higher than the rate recorded among non-Indigenous people. The most common forms of cancer affecting Aboriginal and Torres Strait Islanders is lung cancer, followed by prostate, breast, bowel, and melanoma. A sick giant petrel has been found on a southeast Queensland beach. The migratory bird was found on Noosa Main Beach and it was taken away for testing of the deadly H5 strain of bird flu. It's since been quarantined at another location while wildlife rescuers await the results. Queensland authorities are calling for the public to stay vigilant and report any sick or dying birds. A teenage boy has been arrested over an alleged stabbing at a Far North Queensland high school. Queensland police were called to Trinity Bay State High just before noon yesterday after reports that a 15-year-old had a stomach wound. Another 15-year-old who left the area on foot was found by police and later taken into custody. The boy is currently helping police with their inquiries. The two boys were known to each other. The definition of terrorism doesn't need to change. That's what the federal opposition leader believes. Some human rights groups and the envoy of tackling Islamophobia believes religious motives should be removed from the definition or watered down. Home Affairs Minister Tony Burke has pushed back on that suggestion. Angus Taylor has told 2GB Radio the definition shouldn't change.
1: Because they do not have a plan for the future of this country. That they are a one-person show. They don't have the team.
0: Another wave of missile strikes have been carried out in Iran. That's according to the US Central Command. It says the strikes will affect Iran's ability to attack ships in the Strait of Hormuz. It comes after US President Donald Trump announced continuing Washington's naval blockade of the shipping trade route. A thoughtful, curious, and decent person. That's just some of the tributes flowing in about New Zealand actor Sam Neill, who's passed away aged 78. Neill is being remembered for not only being a Hollywood star, but also supporting the local film industry both here and New Zealand. The award-winning actor appeared in more than 100 films, including Jurassic Park, Hunt for the Wilder People, and The Dish.
2: NASA's just a bigger bunch of us.
3: Claire.
2: Have you thought about what's being attempted here?
3: Of course I have.
2: We are in the middle of the greatest feat ever attempted. This is science's chance to be daring.
0: Moving to sport and in rugby league, knee surgery will sideline Melbourne Storm captain Cameron Munster for up to 6 weeks. The club's announced the Queensland Origin star will need an operation to repair cartilage damage. Munster will start his recovery with the Storm's medical staff and could be back on the field in a month if it all goes well. In the AFL, surgery for a shoulder injury will sideline Geelong forward Jeremy Cameron for up to 6 weeks. Cameron's injured his AC joint during the final quarter of Saturday's game against Greater Western Sydney. And if you have a story or news tip to send our way, or if there's something happening in your community that you want to let us know about, you can always send an email to news@nirs.org.au. So that's news.

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2: No more whispering.
1: Let's talk. 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
7: 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Going live from BBM through the National...

0: Trevor.
1: Yes, very good morning, you Daily Mob. Welcome back to your daily program, National Talk Black. It is I, Trevor Tim, Trendy Trev, Murray from the Curry. I'm your host of your daily program, National Talk Black, a one-hour program. We come to you live from First Nation Radio Station here in Cairns on your Dindi country. 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And we go across the nation thanks to NERS, National News Radio Service. Have you saying yarn up strong? And we're now going to catch up a yarn with Fleur Kingham, the chair of the Queensland Law Reform Commission. And they just recently did a journey up here to Cairns and also over to Yarraba, the Queensland Law Reform Commission, and had conversations, consultation process of the Comprehensive Evidence Law Review. And we're going to talk to Fleur on the line. Fleur, good morning. How are you?
2: I'm really well, Trevor, and good morning to you. Thank you so much for inviting me onto your program. I'm thrilled to be able to reach your audience.
1: Thank you very much, and thank you for coming to the program. So first of all, we're talking about you are the chair of the Queensland Law Reform Commission. We talk about Queensland Law Reform Commission? Who are you guys? What do you do?
2: Okay, great. I'll start there. The Queensland Law Reform Commission is a body it's a statutory body. We've got an Act of Parliament that created us more than 50 years ago now.
1: Yes.
2: And the Commission itself is a group of people drawn from the courts, the legal profession, and universities. So we're all lawyers.
1: Okay.
2: We're an independent body that advises government on reforms to the law. Whilst we would like to be able to just decide what we want to reform, we can't. Our job is to advise government on the topics it wants to be advised about. So the Attorney General...
1: Tail wagging a dog, I'm thinking.
2: Sorry?
1: It's tail wagging a dog, I'm thinking.
2: Well, you know, I guess what I think the reason is that, you know, the government says, well, you know, we know there's a problem in this area of law. We need somebody to have a look at it. So we'll ask the Law Reform Commission
1: to do the research.
2: A really deep dive, yeah.
1: Okay, fantastic. So you just recently visited Cairns, 22nd, 24th, 25th June, and also went out to Yarraba, 23rd June. So consultation, engagement with people. Tell us the process and the engagement and what came of it and what do you do with the information?
2: Okay, all right. Lots of questions in there. I'll start with why we do consultation.
1: Mm.
2: Consultation is basically it's at the heart of what we do, because if we're asked to advise on reforming the law, we really have to understand not just the law as it's written, but the law as it applies and how people experience the law and what the problems are with that. Because you have to know that before you can, come up with ideas for improving the law.
1: Improving or changing.

0: changing the law.
1: Changing, yep. Absolutely. Yep. And, yeah, yeah.
0: So there's a consultation. And who are you consulting with? Are you talking to families? Are you talking to organisations? Are you talking to people who've been through the court system? Tell us that process, please.
1: Well, really, all of those. Mm. And our, I mean, we're very committed to improving our communication, that is the Commission's communication, with, yes, First Nations communities. And we've got a reference group of Aboriginal and Torres Strait Islander people who advise us, mm, and are helping us to improve our processes. Yes. We always come in through organisations, because we think that's the best way to sort of reach into a community. But what we find is whenever we go and meet with a group, they will identify someone else we should talk to.
0: Mm-hmm.
1: And so our network grows every time we visit a town and talk to community. Our network grows. And for this review, we have spoken to Aboriginal organisations,
0: mm-hmm,
1: in Cairns, in Roma, in Charleville, in Mount Isa, in Townsville,
0: yes,
1: in Bundaberg, and in Rockhampton, as, okay, well as in Brisbane. And we haven't finished yet. So,
0: yeah. Well, a big footprint, aren't we? Talking about a big footprint, aren't we?
1: Oh, absolutely, yeah, absolutely. And look, our purpose in this evidence law review is to talk to people about their experiences,
0: mm-hmm,
1: and their expectations and hopes,
0: yes,
1: for the way evidence law works. And I mean, there are two things that I'd really like to mention. One is, in Queensland, we don't have any specific provision in our law,
0: mm-hmm,
1: that makes it easy for Aboriginal people and Torres Strait Islander people to give evidence about traditional laws and customs. So that's one topic we're interested,
0: exactly,
1: in.
0: Yep, yep.
1: But the other, yeah, I mean, the other topic is, look, giving evidence is a really difficult process.
0: Mm.
1: So we're looking at what can be done to make sure that our law ensures that people have a fair opportunity to tell their, mm, story in a,
0: exactly,
1: court case.
0: Exactly, exactly, yeah. Yes. All right, fantastic. So how often do you visit? How often do you get out and about and do this? I mean, that would be your main vehicle, wouldn't it?
1: Oh, absolutely, mm, absolutely. And look, for some of our conversations where we've looked back and we're talking to people that we talked to 6 months ago or a year ago in different reviews. So we tend to have one or two reviews on the go at any one time, mm-hmm, and we tend to travel regionally. We're very committed to regional and remote community visits.
0: Yes.
1: And we tend to do that at least once a year. If we've got two reviews going, it might be twice a year.
0: Right.
1: But we always let, we always keep anyone we talk to, we keep them informed,
0: mm-hmm,
1: by, you know, using email usually.
0: Of course.
1: But, just so that you can see, well, what have we done with the information that, yep, we've been provided with, the ideas that you've shared with us? What have we made of that? What have we
0: It's not about just ticking the boxes, Flo. There's got to be meat on the bone. There's got to be action thereafter with the information that's received.
1: Absolutely, absolutely. And we're committed to that as far as our power extends. And I suppose it is worth noting that, again, I would love to have the power to reform the law, but all we can do is advise,
0: sure,
1: on law reform. So we will make, we provide the Attorney General, at the end of our review, we provide the Attorney General with our report,
0: yes,
1: with recommendations and with the evidence that we based our recommendations on, which includes all of these conversations that we're having.
0: Okay.
1: But then it's for the government.
0: It's got to
1: act on it.
0: Yes.
1: But by keeping people informed about our work, we're hoping that, you know, there's an awareness,
0: mm-hmm,
1: in the community about what we've recommended, and those who want to support that, or,
0: good,
1: on the other side, those who want to argue against it.
0: Sure, either way, exactly.
1: They've got, Yeah, they've got the opportunity to do that and to take their views directly to government and argue for or against.
0: And when you've got your team on the ground doing the consultation as such, especially with our mob, do you have First Nation staff members, a part of your team, having those conversations?
1: Unfortunately, at the moment, we do not have First Nations staff members. We do have a First Nations commissioner, Avelina Tarago, who is a barrister, and she's a Waka Mudla woman, and so she is often involved in consultation.
0: Okay.
1: When she's available to travel with us. The other thing that we do is we work through the First Nations Justice Office, who are really so helpful to us in advising us about who to communicate with or how to do outreach.
0: Good.
1: So it's something that we, we work on. But at the moment, we do not have an Indigenous person.
0: Is there
1: on
0: a vision
1: our
0: for that to happen,
1: staff.
0: Fleur?
1: Sorry?
0: Is there a vision? Is there a vision for that to happen, to have First Nation crew on board? Yes.
1: Yeah, absolutely.
0: Thank you. All right.
1: It's a question for, though, that rests with government, because whilst the commission is an independent body, the secretariat, that's where the staff are, they are part of the Department of Justice.
0: Okay.
1: And therefore it's a matter for Queensland government. Internally the recruitment, we look very favourably on, because this is an area of expertise that we wish to enhance and develop.
0: Fantastic. Fleur, look, thank you very much for the yarn. Very important work that you're doing, engaging, that's what it's all about, and making operations stronger in regard to the law and legalities, in regard to dealing with our people. But thank you for your yarn, and big shout out, Queensland Law Reform Commission. Keep doing what you're doing, and look, we'll talk soon, Fleur. Thank you very much.
1: That's great, Trevor. Thank you for this opportunity, because this sort of conversation brings us to the attention of a much wider community than we can reach. And I just urge anyone who's got an interest in the work that we do, go and have a look at our website. We're happy to talk anytime.
0: Lovely. Thank you. You take care, and we'll talk soon, Fleur.
1: Okay. Thanks a lot, Trevor. All
0: bye-bye.
1: Best.
0: Beautiful yarn there. Fleur, her name is Fleur Kingham, the Chair of Queensland Law Reform Commission, and just recently visited Cairns and Yarrabah and having consultation with our mob on the ground. But you can check out their website, QLRC Communications, with the S on the end, all one word, at justice.qld.gov.au, or you can call them 07-3564-7777. Number again, 07-3564-7777. And that's the Queensland Law Reform Commission, QLRC. There it is. Have you seen Yarn Up Strong here on your daily program, National Talk Black, 1 hour program live at the First Nation Radio Station here in Cairns on your Yidinji country, BBM Bumblebee Media, 98.7 FM, and Great Foster Nation, thanks to NERS, National Radio Service. 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Yes, very good morning, you daily mob. 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It is I, Trevor Tim, Trinity Trev Murray from Macquarie. I come to you live from First Nation Radio Station here in Cairns on Yidinji country. That's BBM Bumblebee Media, 98.7 FM, and we go across the nation thanks to NERS, National Radio Service. Have you seen Yarn Up Strong? Now, FNE, that's First Nations Economics, in partnership with IBA to build financial foundation for First Nations women, and First Nation Economics, FNE, and Indigenous Business Australia, IBA, partner to launch a new National Financial Foundation for Business program to support First Nation women in building confidence in the business financial basics that underpin economic participation. We're going to catch up yarn now with Deadly Sister Elaine Jolliffe. She's the First Nation Economics Partnership and Public Relations Manager. On the line, Elaine, good morning. How are you?
2: Yeah, wonderful, Trevor. Thank you for having me.
0: Thank you very much for coming to the program. Before we start, sister, can you let the mob know who your mob, where you're from, please?
2: I was born in Cairns.
0: Yes.
2: Got strong connections throughout the Cape.
0: Good.
2: But currently residing in cold Melbourne.
0: Cold Melbourne. All right, fantastic. How long you've worn the hat there for FNE, a partnership and public relations?
2: So I've been with FNE for about 2 years now, but we are a brand new emerging business.
0: Okay.
2: And yeah, so it's really, really great to for you to have us on today.
0: All right, fantastic. So tell us about your business, please.
2: Okay, so First Nations Economics is an Aboriginal-led charity that's dedicated to walking alongside mob to achieve... sorry, I'll start that again.
0: Yeah, yeah.
2: This is pre-recorded, yeah.
0: Thank you. Yeah, go ahead.
2: First Nations Economics is an Aboriginal-led charity that's dedicated to walking alongside mob to achieve their self-determined prosperity. So we're management consultants. Mm. Now that's just a big word for, you know, we do everything the big four, the KPMGs and the Deloittes do, but we're Aboriginal-led and Aboriginal-owned.
0: Yeah,
2: we reinvest all of the profits that we do make into our social programs, but we also partner with corporates like in IBA to deliver social programs to in our communities.
0: Fantastic. So we're talking about supporting women in business?
2: Yes, that's right. So
0: any business, any industry, Elaine?
2: Any business, any industry.
0: Yep.
2: We've done a lot of work with communities around the country, and they've told us that they, you know, our women need practical, place-based solutions and information. So that's what we work together with IBA to be able to develop and roll out around the country.
0: Fantastic. And you're talking about a partnership with IBA as well. So we're talking about loan opportunities for women to start their business?
2: So what this particular workshop, the Financial Foundations for Business, will give our women the practical tools that they need to know before they step into business. If they've got an idea, it'll just run through the basic financial information. So things like, what is an ABN? Do I need GST? You know, what do I need to learn about and understand to see how my money moves through a business? So that's the key information that, you know, we'll be passing on to our sisters and, you know, arming them with the tools.
0: Yes.
2: Now, obviously, IBA will be there, so, you know, women that come along can talk to them about business loans and grants that IBA offer. But, you know, we're trying to provide, you know, our women with all the information so they can make an informed decision about if they want to jump into business.
0: All right, fantastic. And let's talk about some of the business that you've engaged with and what industries.
2: So we've worked with a number of businesses throughout all industries.
0: Good.
2: So it doesn't matter, you know, where your idea is. You could want to look at catering. You might want to run workshops. You might, you know, be an artist. We're encouraging, you know, women from all industries.
0: Yep.
2: If you've got an idea, come along, because it's all relevant when you're starting a business.
0: Exactly. Exactly. So when you say come along, so you like do workshop or conferences, is that the case?
2: Yes.
0: Yep, yep.
2: That's right. So we've got our first workshop in Townsville. I know it's not Cairns, but
0: south
2: it's
0: of Cairns,
2: down the road.
0: Yep, down the road, exactly.
2: Yeah. Happening on the 14th of June.
0: Okay.
2: Sorry, 14th.
0: July.
2: Sorry, our first workshop is in Townsville on the 14th of July.
0: Okay, lovely.
2: But we will be rolling them out throughout the country. So, you know, all the information is on our website. And I'm looking forward to coming home very, very soon to roll one out.
0: Warm country. That's right, exactly. And so you got a website there? How do people get in touch with you guys?
2: We sure do. So all the our information about, you know, the work that we do, plus our social programs, is on all the www.firstnationseconomics.com. Go to a tab called Strong Women, and all that information and how we can help our sisters is on that website.
0: Beautiful. Because girls can do anything, hey, Elaine?
2: Absolutely.
0: Yeah, go hard. All right, my sister, good yarn with you. Congratulations. Big shout to FNE, First Nation Economics, and also IBA. A great opportunity for our deadly sisters out there to get in business or go along to have the vision to be in business. Look, fantastic, Lane. Thank you for your yarn. You stay warm, and we'll talk soon, sis.
2: Okay, Amazing. Thank you.
0: Bye-bye.
2: Bye.
0: Beautiful yarn there. That's Elaine Joffel, First Nation Economics, FNE, partnership with Public Relations Manager, and they're talking about the partnership with IBA, Indigenous Business Association, Indigenous Business Australia, that is, and Financial Foundation for First Nations Women in Business. Opportunity there. We are students for life, are we not? Get educated, get more information. Knowledge is power. In actual fact, knowledge is potential power. You still got to do something with that knowledge. No good going to university and been 15 years in university and got 6 degrees. Well, which way? Professional student? Are you going to do anything with that information? Be active with the information is what I'm saying to Delhi. Keep smiling and have your say here on your Delhi program. You know it, National Talk Black. Yes, very good morning, you Delhi mob. Welcome back to your Delhi program, National Talk Black. It is I, Trevor Tim, Trendy Trev, Murray from the Curry. I come to you live from First Nation Radio Station here in Cairns on Yidinji Country, BBM Bumrabit Media, 98.7 FM, and we go across the nation. Thanks to NERS, National News Radio Service. Have your saying yarn up strong, and all ears here for your Delhi yarn. All right, Queensland Indigenous Business Network takes on Queensland Small Business Expo. We're going to catch up a yarn now with the CEO of Quibin, acronym, Queensland Indigenous Business Network. That's Paul Graham. Paul Graham's on the line. Paul, good morning, brother. How are you?
3: Good, thank you.
0: Fantastic, brother. Before we start, can you let the mob know who your mob? Where are you from, bro?
3: My mob is Gungalita,
0: yes.
3: Which is up around the Bergtown Gold Country.
0: Yes.
3: So, yeah, that's my grandmother, who lives in Miles, Rachel comes in.
0: He's
3: still walking the planet, and that's where our connection comes from.
0: Beautiful connection. Likewise, brother. So we are connected, brother, joined at the hips. And that means, brother, you cuss family, you can take me to lunch, brother. I'll text you my bank details now, bro.
3: I'll remember that next time in Cairns.
0: Yeah, that's right, exactly. Brother, good to have you on the line. So let's talk about Quibin, Queensland Indigenous Business Network. You're CEO. How long have you been CEO of this fantastic organisation?
3: I am a newbie to the role. Trevor, I've been in the role since the 15th of April, so probably just on 8 weeks.
0: Just new. So what did you do before?
3: I'm a chartered accountant by profession.
0: Okay.
3: So I've worked working with businesses, improving processes, restructuring businesses, operating businesses over the years.
0: Yes.
3: Wide and varied, but really looking forward to what we're doing here now in Quibin.
0: Beautiful. Let's talk about Quibin. So Queensland Indigenous Business Network. So anybody, any black person out there in business, no matter what industry, they can become a member of Quibin. Is that how it works?
3: Absolutely. There's a couple of requirements. We have a verification process to become a member, and there's two memberships that we have at present. One is for a corporate. You've got to be 51% owned, operated, and managed by an Indigenous owner.
0: Okay, yep. Indigenous led.
3: That's business led.
0: Yep.
3: And the other one is we call it a family membership, where we have a husband and wife, which is 50% Indigenous owned.
0: Yep.
3: And the other 50 not. We decided that it wasn't wise for us to be involved in someone trying to work out who gets the extra 1%.
0: Don't go there, brother. Don't go there.
3: No, we left that one alone, and we said that we'd call that a family membership.
0: Beautiful, fantastic. You guys create conferences or seminars. Is that how you're working regarding introducing your product and bringing people to the table so we can see who's at the table and possibility of joint venture things could happen?
3: Well, there's a number of things we do, and one of the parts of being a Quibin member is actually we're here to help build capability and capacity.
0: Yes.
3: So one of the things we talk to members is we're not here to advocate that because you're Indigenous business you have a right to a particular contract.
0: Yep.
3: It's more about building that capability so that your services are just as good as any other services from other companies, whether Indigenous or non-Indigenous in their sector.
0: Yes.
3: The fact that you're Indigenous will give you opportunities over and above. So if you're competing on service, you should be winning work.
0: Yeah.
3: And then Indigenous just gives you other opportunities as well. So very, very passionate about building capability and capacity within our
0: good,
3: people.
0: good. So how does a business, a company, become a member?
3: So they have an expression of interest. But if you go to our website, you can log on, connect there, log on the expression of interest tab,
0: yep.
3: And you can fill that in. And once you fill that in, we'll have one of our lovely staff there to talk about the requirements of becoming a equipment member.
0: Mm-hmm.
3: And then from there, the application form will go out.
0: Good.
3: Complete the application form, talk about, you know, your connections, and provide certain details, because one of the things where equipment has come from is our members, and through consultation with community and Indigenous businesses, is that we want to make sure that we have true Indigenous businesses in our membership. So, and then the journey starts, and then the application goes up to our board, and once they accept it, you become a equipment member.
0: So become a member, then you have opportunity to network with other businesses. Is there opportunity as well to engage or talk to non-Indigenous businesses having joint ventures, or if not, procurement for different government contracts, for example? Does that happen, Paul?
3: Yeah, absolutely. So procurement is probably the main thing at the moment. So it's helping them provide services, support services to help build their businesses from a capability side. But what we also do is have corporate members, which we're about to announce in the next couple of weeks.
0: Good.
3: And we have a number of them, and they are very keen to, when you become a member of Quiven, you also go on to our Indigenous Business Gateway.
0: Yes.
3: And that has access to, the state government departments have access to this database.
0: Yes.
3: And our corporate members. So they can see where the types of businesses or what sectors our members are in, and where are they located. And one of the things I'm getting out of our corporate members is they really want to make sure that they're engaging with true Indigenous businesses in the right, in their region.
0: Good.
3: Because the money is going back into the community.
0: Yeah, it's fantastic.
3: It's a strong strong message that's coming from all our corporate members, which is very exciting because, as you know, Trevor, the Q in Quiven's for Queensland, and we're very active in making sure that whilst the head office is in southeast Queensland, we're out there trying to make sure that we have a good representation across Queensland. So I'm in Townsville, hopefully next week,
0: Cairns
3: the week after, and then Mount Isa the week after that. But we're out there trying to make sure we've got that good, true representation of Queensland Indigenous businesses.
0: Yeah, fantastic. It's a great platform, so to speak, and gives our mob an opportunity to be at the table when we're talking about business, talking about business opportunities or contracts and what have you, but also like government projects, for example. A Indigenous business now can be in a position of putting a tender in for that different contract. Yep.
3: Absolutely. And where they put tenders in and it may not succeed is trying to learn from that tender and try and keep getting better. But we're also working closely on projects and trying to be in front of the project so that these contractors know what Indigenous businesses are out there in that region rather than trying to find them themselves. So we're very proactive at trying to link contractors with our members, which it helps them on the journey.
0: Yeah, and look, because you're Indigenous, you're not doing like a tick in a box, so to speak, and being procurement and having a business opportunity, but that Indigenous business becomes professional in their sense in what they deliver, their products and services, that they are professionals. They just happen to be Indigenous, but there's opportunities for business relationships further down the track for even a day.
3: Absolutely. And what I say to Indigenous businesses too is don't try and do too much too early. Try and get that one contract and do it really well. And stick your lane of what you're good at. Once you get that one right, then it's the next one and the next one.
0: Exactly.
3: And you get a few over, and then all of a sudden these contractors, oh, what else can you do? And you can
0: build from there. And next one is stand back, wait your turn, please. People knocking your doors, left, right, and centre.
3: Absolutely.
0: Beautiful. Hey, Paul, good yarn with you. Fantastic. And big shout out to your deadly team, Quiven. Hopefully, we'll see you up here in Cairns soon. You're going to Townsville. But look, all the best, Paul. Thank you for the yarn. Keep in touch and let's push the network and the website. What is it, my friend?
3: www.quiven.com.au.
0: Paul, you keep smiling. We'll talk soon, Cuss.
3: Thanks, mate.
0: Bye-bye.
3: Bye.
0: Beautiful yarn there. Paul Graham, his name is CEO of Quiven, Queensland Indigenous Business Network. Do check it out. All the www.quibn.com.au. Do check it out. And if you're an Indigenous person in business, you need to be a member. If you're looking at getting in business, give them a call anyway. open opportunity. There it is. Have you saying Jan Armstrong? Add to the conversation here, your daily program, National Talk Black, 1-800-422-416. And we're live at the First Nation Radio Station here in Cairns on Yidinji Country. 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Yes, very good morning, you daily mob. 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It is I, Trevor Tim, Trinity Trev, Murray from Recurry. I come to you live from First Nation Radio Station here in Cairns on your Yidinji Country, BBM Bumrabip Media, 98.7 FM, and we go across the nation, thanks to NERS, National News Radio Service. Have you saying Jan Armstrong? Now, 1 in 10 babies develop food allergies. New app helps parents put prevention advice into practice. And the National Allergy Council, a partnership between Australia Society of Clinical Immunology and Allergy, ASCIA, that is ASCIA acronym, and allergy. We're going to talk and have a yarn with Dr. Sandra Vale and the CEO of National Allergy Council on the line. Dr. Sandra, good morning. How are you?
4: Good morning. Thank you for having me.
0: Thank you very much for coming to the program. Look, we have a new app, helps parents and put prevention advice into practice. 1 in 10 babies develop food allergies. First, let's talk about the allergies, and then we'll talk about the app. Can you enlighten us, please, Dr. Sandra?
4: Yeah, so in Australia, we have seen an increase in all allergies, and we now have more than 8 million people in Australia with some form of allergic disease. We are kind of known as the allergy capital of the world.
0: It's not a trophy we want, hey?
4: With a food allergy, yeah.
0: Not a trophy we want, do we?
4: Pardon?
0: Not a trophy we want, as in we head up the country with the most allergies.
4: Yes, we certainly do. Yeah. And, and we've been, you know, there's been lots of research internationally and in Australia about how we can prevent food allergies in particular. And the most recent advice from ASCIA, as the peak medical body for allergies in Australia, is that we should be offering the common food allergens soon after a baby has started eating solid foods.
0: And let's talk about allergies for layman's term. What is an allergy? Is it a cough? Is it hives? Is it sneezing? What does it form?
4: So it depends on the type of allergy that a person has.
0: Mm-hmm.
4: So, for example, if you have allergic rhinitis, which is commonly known as hay fever,
0: okay,
4: then you can get a runny nose, a blocked nose, you can get watery, itchy eyes, and you can just feel generally terrible, a bit like if you've got a cold, I guess.
0: Sure.
4: But it's your immune system reacting to an allergy, and there can be different causes of allergic rhinitis.
0: Mm.
4: If someone has a food allergy, they may have hives or swelling of their face. They can have a severe reaction, which we call anaphylaxis, where it can affect their heart or their lungs and their breathing. And that's a medical emergency. And so a lot of people who have food allergies are at risk of anaphylaxis. So we want to try and prevent those allergies where we can.
0: Okay. An allergy is, a person would eat a certain food, then they're allergic, got allergy from that particular food. Do you sort of find it as you go along, as you live life and as you try things, when you go to consume things, is that the case?
4: Yes, in most cases, people would find out that they're allergic to something by having a reaction.
0: Mm.
4: Sometimes people who have an allergy to something else, for example, might see their doctor or an allergy specialist. And they may do some testing that would identify, you know, something that they're allergic to that they weren't aware of.
0: Mm-hmm.
4: But usually people will only see a specialist if they already have some form of allergic condition or they're suspected to have an allergic condition. But when it comes to feeding babies, usually it's from offering that food to the baby and then watching to see if they have an allergic reaction. The good news is that if we get these foods in soon after babies are ready to start eating, then we can actually help prevent it.
0: Beautiful. Let's talk about this new app that's come out, please, Dr. Sandra.
4: Yeah, so we've developed what is the Food Follower app. It's an online app, so it doesn't need to be downloaded. And the idea of the app is that it provides parents with the practical information and support that they need to be able to introduce the common food allergens and provides information in a way that is appropriate for the baby's feeding development. So, you know, as babies learn to start eating, we generally offer them pureed foods and then progress through the different textures.
0: Yes.
4: And so this app will provide parents with information, recipes, food ideas about how to offer the common food allergens with those different textures in mind.
0: So as they travel through life, then they know what they're allergic to. So as we get older and we're dining out, so to speak, we ask, of course, making sure those foods are not in the on the menu, so to speak. That would be the case, wouldn't it?
4: Well, that's right. So if a child or a person has a food allergy, then they need to avoid that food. And so it would be important that if they were eating out, that they would tell the wait staff or talk to the chef and explain that they have that food allergy. This app is related only to feeding babies and tracking those foods that the parents have introduced in terms of the common food allergens and keeping them in the diet once introduced, because it's really important that once it's offered that you continue to offer it at least once a week.
0: So, Dr. Sandra, here we are, 21st century, 2026. Thank you very much for technology. We have a new app, help parents and put prevention advice into practice. Fantastic.
4: Thank you so much.
0: And
4: really
0: thank
4: appreciate
0: you.
4: It.
0: Thank you, Dr. Sandra. You take care. All the best, and we'll yarn soon.
4: Thank you so much. Bye-bye.
0: Beautiful yarn there. Dr. Sandra Vale, National Allergy Council CEO, and talking about a new app that helps parents and put prevention advice to practice. Research shows introducing foods such as peanut and well-cooked egg soon after a baby has started eating solid foods can help reduce the chance of them developing a food allergy to these foods. Look, fantastic work, and thank you, technology. This is your daily program, National Talk Black. Have you saying Yarn Up Strong? Daily number here, 1-800-422-416. Call the number. Yarn with yours truly, Trevor Tim, Trendy Trev, Murray from the Curry. 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Have you saying Yarn Up Strong? National Talk Black. Yes, very good morning, you Daily Mob. Welcome back to your daily program, National Talk Black. It is I, Trevor Tim, Trendy Trev, Murray from the Curry. I come to you live from First Station Radio Station here in Cairns on Yidinji Country. That's BBM, Bumblebee Media, 98.7 FM. And we go across the nation thanks to NERS, National Digital Radio Service. Have you saying yarn up strong. Speaking of Murray from the Curry, I'm going to talk to your deadly sister, Glenys Payton, Nee Hill. Nee Taylor, and her mother was a Hill, and we're talking Phyllis Hill. Daughter of Phyllis Hill is Glenys Payton, and talk about her beautiful book, My Mob, a memoir written by Phyllis Hill. And look, talking about First Nation people, all the way connection from Winton, Boulia, Hewenden, Julia Creek, Cloncurry, hence the Murray from the Curry, Mount Isa, Djara, Camerwell, including the Aboriginal Chinese families of the Gulf region. And as we know, their family, Tim family, five generation, Tim Zifu, Chinese connection as well. So with that, Glenys on the line. Glenys, good morning. How are you?
5: Good morning, Trevor. Very good, thank you.
0: Thank you. Thank you for coming to the program. Before we start, my sister, can you let the mob know who your mob, where you're from, please?
5: Right. Well, Phyllis, my mother, her mob are Urundali, which is near Julia Creek, northwest Queensland. That's her mother's side on her father's. Oh, sorry. Mum's side, her mother's side is Ngawan Chinese,
0: yes,
5: and that's from Julia Creek. Her father's side is Urundali Chinese, and that's Torrens Creek, Hewenden, northwest Queensland again.
0: Yes.
5: And my father, his name is Don Taylor Kalkadoon from Mount Isa.
0: Mount Isa, beautiful. And speaking of mum, her book, My Mob, it's called, a memoir written by Phyllis. So tell us about this fantastic book. And I did pick up the book. I bought the book and beautiful stories, photos of my grandparents, my father and my family. And look, goosebumps. We all got a story to tell, have we not, Glenys?
5: We certainly do, and mum certainly has told her story in her memoir called My Mob. Mm. So it's basically about herself, her parents, Albert and Fanny Hill.
0: Yep.
5: They were born in the late 1800s. Their children, who are many, their descendants, who are many, and extended family and connections. The book also covers the search for mum's father's Chinese father's ancestral village in China, and the discovery of a lineage that goes back to the Han Dynasty of ancient China.
0: Yes.
5: My mob also celebrates the achievements of Albert and Fanny's many descendants, and people have successfully contributed to Australian society in the arts, community, service, education, defence, health, law, pastoral and mining industry, public service and sports.
0: Mm.
5: Now, just to mention a couple of well-known people who are descendants of Albert and Fanny Hill, people probably recognise the name Scott Prince, former former league player.
0: Broncos, state of origin, Cowboys.
5: Mount Isa-based as well. Cairns-based descendants include my sister Sandy Taylor.
0: Yes.
5: Our cousin Eric Corrigan, Davina Lucas, who's a practicing lawyer in Cairns, and Samantha Stenner, and the boxer, Riley Allen.
0: Mm. So connections everywhere and all different industries and stems from the tree, so to speak.
5: Sure does, because there's a big family. Albert and Fanny had several children and their children had big families.
0: And the story My Mob, the book written by your beautiful mother, Phyllis Hill, through her eyes and through her connections of family and how we all intertwine, and the connection of a mob, First Nation people, but also connection with the Chinese as well, when we talk about a gold rush, when we talk about railway lines and a lot of Chinese coming to Australia, the big island, Australia, and then mingling with the Aboriginals, and then we're talking about interracial relationships and marriage and kids, and here we stand today, 2026, sister.
5: I know, it's amazing. The Chinese certainly got around, put it that way.
0: Yeah, thank you. Beautiful. And so with this, the book, the story, Mum was telling you about writing this book. Was there communication with her children?
5: What happened, well, COVID, of course, came along.
0: Thank you.
5: And normally in wintertime, my husband and I travel from New Zealand to where Mum lives in Gympie, and that's sort of part of our winter break.
0: Okay.
5: But COVID, of course, stopped our travel, and so we had to do something. So Mum, and then also one of Mum's, well, the last of Mum's brothers passed away, so she was actually the last of her family.
0: Okay.
5: And I said to her, I've been a genealogist for many years, Mum for about 30-something odd years, had been researching when she lived in Brisbane, going to the State Library, and she had all this scraps of paper and, of course, all the information in her head. And one day I just sort of said to her, planted a seed. I said, look, do you realise you are the last man standing, so to speak? Wouldn't it be great if you wrote your story?
0: There you go.
5: And she went, oh, and no one would be interested in that. And then COVID came along and I said, well, you know, we could do all this because we can't travel. And we should just, I just put the phone on speaker and I'd just type away. She'd talk away and type away. And then I'd go back and just edit, and then I'd add back up the information with factual or historical information.
0: The research started, and, but there was information there at the table. Yes, exactly.
5: And, you know, that old girl, her memory was pretty good. Everything that she said was correct, you know, and that was good. And I learnt quite a lot as well. She learnt a little bit, but it was just those family connections. She would just rattle off names, you know, and say, well, this is who that one belongs to, and, you know, that one belongs to that one, and, you know, all that kind of thing.
0: And it helped you with your jigsaw puzzle regarding putting the picture together too.
5: Well, it sort of did because, I mean, but mind you, I'm also been into family history for a number of years as well, because your grandfather, when we were kids growing up in Cloncurry, we'd go for these walks down to visit his mother, old Annie, down at the copper mine. And as we walked past everyone's house, Uncle Viv would say, "Now, that's who lives in that house, and that's who they're related to, and that's that. And I'd just soak all this stuff up.
0: Join the dots. So it looks so beautiful. So the book is out, and you would find people stemming from Mount Isa, Cloncurry, Winton, Boulia, what have you. There would be some sort of connection regarding the information in the book in regard to that individual, I would say, you know. Like I said, 6 degrees of separation, but with blackfellas, there's only two. There's a connection there somewhere, you know. So it's powerful. Yeah. It brings back memories, and it helps paint the picture as well. Thanks to colonisation, we've lost a lot of our connections, haven't we?
5: Certainly have, and that's one thing that Mum wanted to put in the book as well, because it's sort of glossed over, that whole colonial settlement, the brutality, the oppression, the removals, the they call them dispersals, which was actually killing, murdering of our people.
0: Yep.
5: You know, it's all glossed over, and unfortunately it's not really taught at school. So Mum thought, well, it's my story, I can write about
0: exactly,
5: it.
0: So exactly, has. My life, my
5: and
0: story.
5: And she's written it from, you know, from a black woman's perspective.
0: Yep.
5: And how it impacted her family.
0: Mm. Yep, so true.
5: I think that was important for her to say that.
0: And we're talking truth-telling. Here we have the Premier of Queensland at the moment that has ditched truth-telling. But like I said, Australia, Queensland has got a history, good or bad, black or white, but the history is history. Mm. And let it be told. Let it be told.
5: Yes.
0: Mm. Yes. So the book is out and available. Now people can purchase. Worth a read. And if you've got connection anywhere, whether you worked out at Hughenden, cattle or what have you, there's probably stories of connection with people you know. So it's worth a read, isn't it?
5: Certainly is, especially if you have a love for outback Queensland, working on stations, because so many of these family members worked as stockmen. They became, some of them, champion radio riders.
0: Yes.
5: You know, it's just that whole, and most of Mum's family really didn't move very far from northwest Queensland.
0: So powerful, so powerful. Know? Hey, good sharing with you, my sister. Thank you very much. Now, you're based in New Zealand, and you're on your boat where you live, given hubby. It'd be cold down there at the moment, my sister.
5: Well, it is, but the sun's shining today.
0: Well, that's good. Well, you enjoy that sunshine. Yeah. Thank you for the yarn, Phyllis. Glennis, sorry, my sister, your beautiful mother, Phyllis. Phyllis Hill, written a memoir of the book called My Mob. And Glennis, thank you for your yarn, and a big shout out to you and hubby there.
5: Thank you, Trevor.
0: You take care. Bye-bye.
5: Bye-bye. Bye-bye.
0: Beautiful yarn there. That's Glennis Payton, her name is, daughter of Phyllis Hill. And Phyllis Hill is the author, a memoir written called The Mob. My Mob, actually. It's called My Mob. So do check it out. Google it, My Mob. Get the story. If you worked or lived around Winton, Boulia, Hughenden, Julia Creek, Cloncurry, Mount Isa, Djara, Camarwheel, and also including Aboriginal Chinese families of the Gulf region. So if you've got connections that way, or worked or lived, or you have family that way, worth a read. 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National Talk Black. Yes, very good morning, you daily mob. 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It is I, Trevor Tim, 20 Trev Murray from the Curry. I come to you live from First Nation Radio Station here in Cairns on Yidinji Country. That's BBM Bumrabip Media, 98.7 FM. And we go across the nation thanks to NERS, National Digital Radio Service. Have your say and yarn up strong. Now, Nullawan, we live, we remain. Leanne Tobin here and now on Darug land. Penrith Regional Gallery is proud to present Nullawan, We Live, We Remain, Leanne Tobin's first survey exhibition, reflects on more than 40 years of defending country, her environmentalism and personal journey to reconnect with her Darug ancestry. With that, when Katavian got on the line, Leanne Tobin, acclaimed artist. Leanne, good morning, my sister. How are you?
6: Oh, good morning, Trevor. I'm really well.
0: Thank you for coming to the program. Thank you. And before we start, can you let the mob know who your mob, where you're from, please?
6: Okay. Yeah, I'm a descendant from the Boorbarong and the Mali mob of the Darug mob from the Greater Sydney region. And I'm sitting here on the banks of the Darubbin, the Nepean and the Hawkesbury River, and speaking in the gallery where the install is happening right now. So it's all very exciting.
0: All exciting. Thank you very much. And big shout out to you, Mob. So let's talk about Nullawan, We Live, We Remain. Talk about this exhibition, please, my sister.
6: Okay. Well, it's the interesting thing is, like, I grew up in the same place that I'm sitting here now, Emu Plains. Most of my adolescent life was here.
0: Yes.
6: My mother's still living in our family home now. It's been 50-odd years now she's been living there, just around the corner from the gallery.
0: Okay.
6: And my mother is the connection. Her mother, my grandmother, chose to keep a secret because of the danger of the, you know, the revelation of acknowledging your Aboriginality back in the day. Mum was born in 1933, so it was a white Australia policy, and, you know, she was born in a terrace house on the banks of the Parramatta River, actually, where the Albion Hotel now stands, and a lot of Aboriginal women had their babies in that terrace house because at that time they weren't allowed to have their babies in the hospital. So that's Mum's story, and Mum, too, didn't know about it until she was in the mid-50s, so I was in my early 20s and found out about my Aboriginality. And it just explained a lot about Mum because we always lived under Dad's Irish family background.
0: Yes, for protection, really.
6: Yeah, totally. And, you know, Mum didn't know, and, you know, it protected us not knowing, I guess, because, you know, we grew up totally ignorant. But at the same time, it made us, my brother and my sister now, we can't shut up about it. We just tell everyone because it's like, you know, this is the first contact point. This is where it started. This is where the stone was cast. The ripple went across Australia. And our stories have got a lot of firsts in them, you know.
0: So true.
6: I'll just add to Trevor. Mum's, my great-great-great-grandmother, Maria Locke, or Bongo, we know her as, she was the first woman to receive a land grant back in, I think it was 1832, she got a land grant, but she had to marry this convict. And he was an illiterate English convict, Robert Locke.
0: Yep.
6: And they were the first officially sanctioned marriage in Australia in Parramatta at St. John's. The church still stands there, so it's a pretty significant area. You know, it's where the feasts were held to, you know, conduct a census on all the Aboriginal mob and getting them blanket distributions, all the firsts. All the first stolen generation, all of those firsts happened there. And my great-great-great-grandmother, Maria, was the number one enrolment on that list.
0: And, Leanne, look, Australia's got a history, good or bad, black or white, but the history is a history. And this is truth-telling. We're telling the stories. And government or non-Indigenous Australians try to hide it or push it underneath the carpet. You know, you're embarrassed of it, but it is the history. And, we were treated this way as First Nation people. And this is part of our healing process. But at the same time, oil always rises to the top, Leanne. Needs to be told.
6: Absolutely. Absolutely. And, you know, all the ugliness is sort of rising with it, you know. But it's like the last gasp, you know, the toothless tigers, you know. They've got to find out the truth of these things, you know. Until you have the truth, it's not going to be sorted, you know. They say get over it. Well, we will when you know the other half of the story. You don't know the stories yet. So, you know,
0: you
6: can't get past it.
0: Well, they say you need to get over it, build a bridge. And we say our answer to that is, lest we forget, lest we forget.
6: That's right, damn right, absolutely. You know? And in fact, you better get to know so you don't forget.
0: Yeah, thank you, that's right, exactly. And so tell us about this, your beautiful exhibition there. How long will it be running for? And we talk about the Penrith Regional Gallery. And tell us about the work that you're doing there. And hats off to the Regional Penrith Regional Gallery for allowing this to go ahead.
6: Oh, my gosh, such foresight, you know, because Penrith has been shut down for a long time. I mean, even our local Aboriginal land councils just couldn't acknowledge us, you know. You know, we were extinct in their eyes, and it was very convenient for a lot of people everywhere for us to not be existing. As, you know, they took over the country, you know. The country's been totally raped and pillaged here. And, you know, for me it was like, no, we've got to start telling the stories. So the paintings I've done, I'm actually a primary teacher.
0: Okay.
6: And I first started teaching, my first teaching job was actually smack bang in the middle of Kakadu National Park at Jabiru in 1980-something.
0: To me, that was part of your learning and teaching to where you are today.
6: Yeah, I went up there to bring, teach and I got
0: thank
6: taught.
0: You got taught. Well, we are students for life, are we not?
6: Oh, totally, totally. And, you know, some of those students I had in my class are now the traditional elders up there.
0: Yeah,
6: and
0: beautiful.
6: I still have contact with them, you know.
0: Yeah, beautiful. And that would have that would have just doing the JOB teaching up there, that would be a part of your journey to where you are today. But also it just brings the truth to the surface, and the communication to the mob up there was talking to your spirits, my sister.
6: Oh, my God, they were. And, you know, I still feel it. And I've also got to acknowledge I got sick and my father died, and that ended up making me have to come back to country.
0: Yeah.
6: Because I ran away from Western Sydney a long time ago.
0: Yeah.
6: But coming back, I realised the importance of that knowledge that I had, because I actually was working up there when I found out my cousin had been researching family tree and didn't have to scratch too far.
0: Yeah, exactly.
6: Excuse me, because Yarramundi was actually one of the first ones to meet up with Governor Phillip when he came out here in 1794. I think it was.
0: Yep.
6: And they camped overnight. Yarramundi, his father, Gonabiri, and Governor Phillip and Watkin Tench. And thank God for Watkin Tench, he recorded everything.
7: Hello, Harrison Peterson here from NIRS News, coming to you from the lands of the Yuggera and Turrbal peoples. Indigenous people in Perth have told a parliamentary inquiry how the alleged act of terrorism on an Invasion Day rally has affected the community. The Federal Parliament Inquiry into Racism and Hatred directed at Aboriginal and Torres Strait Islanders is currently holding hearings there. The inquiry is being led by Labor Senator Jana Stewart. She told the ABC witnesses were distressed by the attempted bombing of the rally.
8: It is very much still alive, lived feeling of fear from people here, and it's really important for people to for the community to hear that experience, and also to hear their views about the response from law enforcement on the day and after.
7: The principal of an Aboriginal school that's seen a significant rise in the reading level of its students believes that success can be rolled out elsewhere. Karen Augustin from Jiddy Jiddy Aboriginal School says it's important students are ready to learn.
9: So we do a body to brain activity every day with our children, which is a neurological trauma-informed practice that helps shape the brain ready for learning. And the kids are calm, so we don't teach the kids when they're not calm. So if any parents are trying to get the kids to learn and argue or anything like that, they're not going to learn when they're not calm.
7: Use of the method has seen Indigenous students meet the required reading level for their age group to go up into high school. The United Nations Shipping Agency has warned there's no legal basis for the US to impose a toll on ships travelling through the Strait of Hormuz. US President Donald Trump has announced plans to charge a 20% toll on ships using the trade route, arguing it's to cover the cost of being a guardian of the area. Middle East expert Aaron David Miller has told Channel 9 it's a hard sell for the US officials who've been arguing Tehran can't use the strait as an ATM.
10: I think it reflects the confusion and frustration that the administration feels and the box that the president is in. I mean, the options are very bad here.
7: More than 2,000 complaints about online sexual extortion have been reported in just 6 months. That's according to the eSafety Commissioner. Julie Inman-Grant has told the ABC, sexploitation is having a devastating effect.
11: And it can happen very quickly. They'll ask for a sexy chat. They might even take their clothes off for you. Once you take their clothes off, they capture that, and then they immediately start sextorting you, which is blackmail.
7: Young men aged between 18 and 24 were the most common victims in cases reported in the second half of last year. An alliance to stop ballistic missile strikes in Europe has been announced. 10 nations will use Ukraine's experience fighting Russia's full-scale invasion over the past 4 years. In a joint statement, the nations, which include Spain, France, Ukraine, and the UK, say ballistic missiles are becoming a growing threat that's become harder to stop. Tributes are pouring in for New Zealand actor Sam Neill, who's died aged 78. Jurassic Park director Steven Spielberg has described him as an exceptionally collaborative and that he's adored making all the Jurassic movies with him. While Irish actor Cillian Murphy, who starred alongside him in Peaky Blinders, says he admired and adored Neill in equal measure. Neill is probably best known by Indigenous communities for his role in 1997's Event Horizon.
12: USAC intercepted a radio transmission from a decaying orbit around Neptune. The source of this transmission has been identified as the Event Horizon.
7: He famously requested that the Australian flag on his character's uniform in the film remove the Union flag and replace it with the Aboriginal flag for what he believed the flag would look like in 2047, the year Event Horizon was set in. And if you have a news story or tip to send our way, or if there's something happening in your community that you want to let us know about, you can always send an email to news@nirs.org.au. That's news@nirs.org.au. Or you can message us on Facebook, Instagram, or LinkedIn. And that's been the latest.

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1: Yeah, you heard it from that was the a track by Colour Stone there. The little track there was our well done song. Okay, gonna read the weather again for Tuesday the 14th. Of course, Kimberley forecast is Tuesday sunny. Winds is east to 25 to 35 kilometers. Then we got the forecast for the Kimberley for Tuesday. Again, we got Bigidanga sunny, 30.6 there. Broome Airport is sunny, 32. Curtin is sunny, 31.5.

0: Connaught Bay, sunny, 28.9. Derby, sunny, 32.6. Dungundae, sunny, 28.3. Purser Crossing is sunny, 31. Here, we are sunny, we are 27. Clambrook is sunny, 32. Kununurra is sunny, 30.7. Kuri Bay, mostly sunny, is 29.7. Lake Argyle is sunny, is 30. Mandorah is sunny, is 32.2. Mount Elizabeth is sunny, 26.5 there. Waterman there, sunny, 27.9. And Windham, of course, sunny and 31. 31, of course. Yeah, just filling in for Dad there. Annabelle. And for Sandy there from Packham again from Radio Glory there. Time is 10 past. Gonna read a few of the on this day, a bit of history, a bit, July the 14th, of course. A few here. This is for the, of course, all non-Nazi politician parties are banned in Germany on this day, but that was back in 1933, of course. The French Revolution began with the storming of the Bastille prison in Paris there, now celebrated as the Bastille Day, France's National Day, on this day, but back in 1789. Today in film and TV day, Easy Rider, directed by Dennis Hooper, starring himself, Peter Fonda, and Jack Nicholson, is released today, but back in 1969 there. Then we get the, another one here. French National Convention decrees Lee Marcellus by Claudie Joseph Roddy Lissel as French National Anthem. On this day, but back in 1795 there. And today in sport, the 51st Tour of the France, the Jacques Aquins of France win four consecutive tour. The first to claim five titles on this day in 1965 there. And did you know Dr. Benjamin Spock's Common Sense Book of Baby and Child Care is published on this day, but back in 1946 there. Some famous birthdays now, of course. Gertrude Bell there, born 1868, died 1926. Then we got, there's another one here. Eddie Pestel, 1889, born, died in 1959. We got William Hanna, 1910, died in 2001 there. Gerald Ford, 1913, born, died in 2006 there. Ingmar Bergman there, born 1918, died in 2007 there. Then you got Ben Iwan Wu, 1917, died in 1994 there. Then I got some celebrity birthday now. Of course, we got a Harry Dan Stanton, 1926, born, died in 2017. Jane Lynch there, he's 66 today. We got Phoebe Waller-Bridge, 41 today. We got Dan Reynolds, 39 today. Conor McGregor is 38 today. That's some of the celebrity birthdays. Then we have another one here. Fun fact about today. Why radio for $1 million to anyone who can prove Elvis is still alive on this day, but back in 1988. 1988. So if you're an Elvis fan there, that was back in 1988. Okay. Time now. 40 minutes past, he's taking over Sandy Dan from Radio Clarity there. Join with me, George Demir, taking it up until the hour of course, 11 o'clock. 11 o'clock. So here's a bit of one from a cover version of Alan Jackson here. And this one is, of course, a track called Living on Love. And this is a slow rock cover by Kevin Crocs. So, but a cover version of Living on Love. Alan Jackson, slow rock cover.
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5: Yeah, time. No, it's about 28 minutes past the hour of 10 there. Of course, you heard there for Alistair Hines there with a sorry politician in justice there. And, of course, Alan Jackson there, a couple of versions of Living on Love by Cavan Cross there, of course. Okay, but some of the, now this is for the, here young year. Got to read a few Kimberley announcements. This is for the, this is for here young year there, clinic closure notice. Yuriyangi Medical Service will be closed Friday the 17th of July and reopen as normal on Monday the 28th of July. If you are very sick or badly hurt, please call 000 or go to the Old Street Hospital there. Of course. And we have another one here. This is for the a few simple steps can make a big difference. This dry July, stay connected to your mob. Keep busy, drink plenty of water, and remember why you started. One day at a time, one choice at a time. You got this. We're walking along you. So, tips for dry July, stay connected. Yarn with your family and mob. You're stronger together. Know your triggers. Plan ahead for tricky times and places. Keep busy. Get out on country, go for a walk there, play footy, do what makes you feel good. Look after your mind, take time for yourself, breathe, relax, and reset. Drink water and keep a bottle close and stay hydrated. Of course. And we have another one here again. This is for the National Diabetes Week. It's recognized in the 2026 from 12th of July to 18th of July. Too much sugar in your blood can lead to serious health problems, but there are ways to prevent and manage diabetes. Know the risks. Look after your health and yarn with your doctor or AMS about any concern. Of course, diabetes is a disease where there is too much sugar in your blood. If left untreated, diabetes can lead to a serious health. You more risk of developing diabetes if you are overweight, have high heavy blood pressure there, high cholesterol, have a family history of diabetes, or older than 35. So that's what the thing here. Diabetes. Okay, time is about coming to 31 minutes past already. The hour of 10 o'clock, just taking over Sandy Dan there. And filling in for Dad, Annabelle as well. Okay, Billy Carrington there. We are tonight. Tune in with me. George Demi taking you until 11 o'clock this morning, another half an hour.
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Yeah, a cover version there. Time now, it's about 11 more minutes to the hour of 11. Some more new message here from Yuri Yangi here. We got the Dry July, give it a try. Taking a break from grog is easier when you get mob around you. Join us each week for a yarn, a laugh, and a chance to connect in a safe and welcoming space. Whether you're taking part in Dry July there, support someone who is, or simply looking to strengthen your well-being, there's our places for you. Like for Monday, there's the men's group. Today, Tuesday, is the women's circle, and Wednesday is Mums and Bob. 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And Aboriginal Legal Service here, support the Hawke Ribbon campaign there. Help stop family and domestic violence against Aboriginal women and children, of course. Once again, together we can help prevent the violence. Hawke Ribbon is a community ribbon, cultural focus initiative that highlights you need to prevent family domestic violence experience for Aboriginal women, children and men across Australia. Why Hawke? With a cultural focus on the heart of the campaign. The Hawke colour symbolise our community, continue connection to the land, each other, a commitment to stopping family violence in Aboriginal community. Violence is not a culture. How you can help? 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Get involved. 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Contact us to find out how you can support Hawke Ribbon Week. 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
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There are places in Perth there, Broome, Carnarvon, Geraldton, Kalgoorlie, Kununurra, and Port Hedland. 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Okay. Time is about. Six more minutes to the hour of 11 o'clock. So here's a very Mavericks. All that heaven will allow.

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0: Good afternoon. Harrison Peterson here from NIRS News, coming to you from the lands of the Yuggera and Turrbal peoples. While cancer diagnoses and deaths related to the illness are dropping across Indigenous communities, there are still gaps in survival rates. That's according to new data from the Australian Institute of Health and Welfare. It's just finished a first-of-its-kind look into Aboriginal and Torres Strait Islander cancer outcomes. From 2011 to 2025, the number of Indigenous cancer deaths fell from 148 per 100,000 people to 105. The cancer death rate among Indigenous people is still higher than the rate recorded among non-Indigenous people. The most common form of cancer affecting Aboriginal and Torres Strait Islanders is lung cancer, followed by prostate, breast, bowel, and melanoma. The tailoring of lessons around culture has seen an increase in students wanting to learn. That's what a Jiddy Jiddy Aboriginal School in Western Australia is finding.
1: Instead of putting a lens of culture over the curriculum, we'll start with Aboriginal ways and language, and then we'll fit the curriculum into it. It's always got to be Aboriginal ways first. What we found is the teachers are really embracing it. They love it. It was hard at first. They kept trying to go back to the curriculum first. But because the kids are more engaged, because they're on country and doing more things.
0: That's the school's principal, Karen Augustin, there. The school's also seen a rise in the reading level of its students in the time it's been running a trauma-informed approach to learning. A teenage boy has been arrested over an alleged stabbing at a Far North Queensland high school. Queensland police were called to Trinity Bay State High just before noon yesterday after reports that a 15-year-old had a stomach wound. Another 15-year-old who had left the area on foot was found by police and later taken into custody. The boy is currently helping police with their inquiries. The two boys were known to each other. Profit is being put ahead of the safety of young people online. That's what Australia's eSafety Commissioner believes. More than 2,000 complaints about online sexual extortion were made to the Commissioner's office in the second half of last year. eSafety Commissioner Julie Inman-Grant has told the ABC, young men aged between 18 and 24 are the most common victims.
2: And it can happen very quickly. They'll ask for a sexy chat. They might even take their clothes off for you. Once you take their clothes off, they capture that and then they immediately start sextorting you, which is blackmail.
0: The definition of terrorism doesn't need to change. That's according to the federal opposition leader. Some human rights groups and the Envoy for Tackling Islamophobia believes religious motives should be removed from the definition or watered down. Home Affairs Minister Tony Burke has pushed back on the suggestion. Angus Taylor has told 2GB Radio the definition shouldn't change.
3: Because they do not have a plan for the future of this country. That they are a one-person show. They don't have the team.
0: A thoughtful, curious, and decent person. Those are just some of the tributes flowing in about New Zealand actor Sam Neill, who's died aged 78. Neill is being remembered for not only being a Hollywood star, but also supporting the local film industry both here and in New Zealand. The award-winning actor appeared in more than 100 films, including Jurassic Park, Hunt for the Wilder People, and The Dish.
4: NASA's just a bigger bunch of us.
5: Claire.
4: Have you thought about what's being attempted here?
5: Of course I have.
4: We are in the middle of the greatest feat ever attempted. This is science's chance to be daring.
0: And in sport and in rugby league, knee surgery will sideline Melbourne Storm captain Cameron Munster for up to 6 weeks. The club's announced the Queensland Origin star will need an operation to repair cartilage damage. Munster will start his recovery with the Storm's medical staff and could be back on the field in a month if it goes well. And in the AFL, surgery for a shoulder injury will sideline Geelong forward Jeremy Cameron for up to 6 weeks. Cameron's injured his AC joint during the final quarter of Saturday's game against Greater Western Sydney. And if you have a new story or tip to send our way, you can always send an email to news@nirs.org.au. That's news@nirs.org.au. Or you can message us on Facebook, Instagram, or LinkedIn. And that's been the latest from NIRS News.
5: Got a fever that's not going down. I'm not sure what to do.
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1: 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Hope you enjoyed our daily track to kick off the show. 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Hope you enjoyed our daily track. And welcome to CNS, Gimwe Country. We got some daily vibes coming your way. We got some new artists that I'm going to showcase to you today. And that's Izzy B, also Derek Kago, and big ups to Bala Chanton for sending through these daily beats. So I thought I'll play the first three, and he sent through an exclusive one, so that I'll be playing that very shortly for you daily mob here on BBM 98.7 FM. So I hope you're enjoying the daily vibes as well and the daily tunes that we're playing throughout Bomber Bipper Media. So welcome to the show. And for our listeners out there, if you just tuned in, hope you're enjoying your day as well. And we've got some daily tracks lined up for you to enjoy. We got the daily small ballers coming up as well. Yates Styles, JMF, EC, shout out to you ballers, what it do. Also got my baller J Point and Munch Raga. Something different. Casa Lego or Daily Beats for you mob as well here on the show. Baller Maddie, come to you by the National Dennis Radio Service. Let's go.

Yeah.

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1: It's okay not to be okay, yeah.

Carrying these heavy things inside, walking quiet while the pain's being led. Your head is real, but your heart is strong. It's alright to sit down sometimes. You don't have to be strong all the time. You belong here, even when you're broken.

A bit rare Delhi track there from Izzy B and Derek K.O. with that Delhi track. Hope you enjoy that one here on the show, Bolomani, via the National Dennis Radio Service. And that was featuring Izzy Merga as well. And that was It's Okay Not to Be Okay. We also had the Come Up as well, thanks to Izzy B. And another one from Izzy B with I'll Carry You Home, Irba Mu. Hope I said that right. And congratulations to the boys for sending through your music. Thanks to Balashetan, who is a part of the crew as well. And just letting you know, these boys are part of Infamous, which is a band group that consists of members Shantan Laifu, Izzy Merga, Ishmael Banning, Izzy B, and Derek Kawuta, Derek K.O. And this Delhi group is from Yarrabah in Cairns. So big up to the ballers here. And we're hoping to catch an interview with these mob next week as well to talk about their Delhi music and how this transition came into place. And, you know, do they know each other? Are they related to each other? You know, are they ballers, kutags, you know what I mean? And, you know, how many music have they got under their belts? And, you know, just starting in music careers is something, you know, a lot of mob do. And, you know, it starts as friendships of, you know, a family-oriented band. You know, shout out to, you know, like the Olive Brothers, the Olivers. Shout out to Uncle Pio, Uncle Mark, Uncle Scooter, all them mob, you know. If it's a band like that, then, you know, you got nothing to worry about. But, you know, it's always great to see ballers forming deadly alliances amongst, you know, each other as friends. You know, like R.E.B., they grew up together, you know, from a young age. And, you know, they're still together. Brothers, cousins, uncles, nephews, nieces, brothers, you know, all kind. That's how it's all should be. So, you mob, we got some Delhi tracks coming up as well. We got a new one sent through from Izzy Merga. Thank you, Bala, for sending this one through. I thought I'd showcase it with you mob here first. I haven't heard it, so we're going to listen to it together, and then we're going to rate it. So, let's go. Hope you enjoy. We'll be back after this.

0: Hey, I'm Roger Knox. I'm from the Gomeroi Nation of Northern New South Wales, Southwest Queensland. 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That little country church
1: that I love so much. Yo, way, which way? How about Deadly Track there? Shout out to the boss for that one there. Izzy B and Derek KO. Or should I leave? Well, you probably heard it here first on Bomb Bipper 98.7 FM with Bola Maddie on the show and showcasing deadly talent from around the way. And, you know, I got to show love to the Bolas here from FNQ because without you, Mob, you know, where would we be on the map? And deadly track there, I think I'm going to rate that at an 8 out of 10. You, Mob, what do you reckon? You can comment your rating on my post, the show, if you like, Bomber Bipper, 987 FM. Without further ado, we're going to keep the tracks rolling your way here on BBM 98.7 FM. Also, next week, we'll be doing some helpful tips on how to get into APRA MCOS as well, if you missed it on the other shows, but we'll do a little bit more about talking about that as well, you know, how to get royalties, you know, what's copyright, how to go about copyright if you are using another instrumental or, you know, if somebody took your instrumental without your consent. You know, we'll be talking about all that stuff as well. And, you know, privacy, you know, confidentiality, all the music industry need to know. So if you don't know, well, then tune into the show because I got everything and I sabe everything. Now, like, not everything, but you know what I'm mean. But this is for you, Mob, out there that's looking to get into music and you want the right, you know, proper connections, how to get in and around, you know, in the music industry or art, you know, it could be anything. Just take into initiative. This is the same path that you would use in any industry. So music is just what I love to, you know, create and love to, you know, bust a few raps as well amongst some ballers. You know, it's always good to, you know, if that's your forte, then that's your forte. That's for you. If you're an artist and you like to paint while listening to deadly artists like, you know, Izzy B and the Ballers, you know, then that's for you, you know. Showcasing love and spreading the love through music is a deadly initiative as well for the mob out there. So for your young mob that's just starting in the music, practice hard, strap that gat, play the drums, you know, play piano, keyboard. You know, it's all one and the same because once you learn all those instruments, you're a one-man band and you can create anything. So if you know how to play any of these instruments, good on to you, because the only instrument I know how to play and use is my voice. So hope you enjoyed that deadly track that kicked off the show. But we got more deadly music coming your way because right now we got some deadly talent with EC, JMF, and Yates Styles. I thought I might play this one because I thought they were talking about me like Maddie. Nah, but actually they're talking like Bola Maddie Bowen, the Mango, Bola from Hope Vale. Big ups to Bola. Maddie Bowen has paved the way for, you know, a young generation to be, you know, athletics. You know, if you want to be a star, even his children are stars as well. So big ups to Bola Maddie Bowen, the Mango, all the way from Hope Vale, showcasing love in sports. So, you know, you could be anything you want. It's up to you to choose that journey. So you could be a doctor, you could be a nurse, you know, you could be an electrician. We need all that mob. So, you know, music you can do, but if you have a career, you could do any of those career modes, you know what I mean? So if you want to work in medicine, you could be a scientist, you know, and then still do your music. Either way, it's up to you. We're going to keep the tracks on your way like Maddie. Enjoy.

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A bit rare daily track there from J Point. Shout out to the big baller there. John Edwards, my baller, you know, have paved the way for, you know, some of the MCs up in this way, far north. So, you know, baller from up this way. So big up to the big baller. And hopefully, you know, if you're looking at pursuing something in music, then, you know, go ask your big ballers, you know, that's into music, that's been making music for a while. You know, ask them what's the approach I should take in music. Should I go this way? Should I go that way? Should I go up, down? Should I get advice from this person? Who should I ask? First question is ask yourself, is this something that you want to do? And if this is, then you're on the right path. Then move on to the next. All right, who am I going to collab with? Well, you got family that's in music, you can collab that way. Or you got your friends that's into music as well, you can collab that way. So if you want to do a big collaboration, you can work with your family member and your friend and combine the two, and then boosh, you got something working in the traps, you know what I'm saying? So yes, if you're looking that way, that's even better. Combine your music traits that you know, knowledge about music, work and use that to help advance your knowledge of music as well. See, like I know Big Baller Willie Kepa, who's down at Yulal Studios in Canberra. Big ups to Big Baller there. He's a well-known musician, has worked alongside, you know, deadly artists like Uncle Benny Yaklis. Also, you know, he's worked behind the scenes alongside Bomb Bipper Media as well, you know. So there's a lot of avenues you can do if you're working in sound. So you could be a producer working behind the scenes. If you know how to put music together and how it should sound, and if you've got an ear for that, that's for you, if you've got a knack for that. So up to you, Mob. Also, we had Munch Rugger. Shout out to the big baller for that daily track. Jaja be there. And EC and JMF and Yate Styles with Like Maddie. Hope you enjoy that daily track there as well. Big ups to JMF. If you stop at JMF, hey, because what it do, we need more music, Bala. And also EC, shout out to Evander, Juruju, and Yate Styles with that daily track. Coming up right now, I'm going to hit you with another one here from, I thought I might go with the Model Twins and also Munch Rugger and also Adeline Briscoe. I'm going to hit you with one of her daily tracks as well from her album. Let's go. Hi.

Welcome back to the show. Balometti here on BBM 98.7 FM. Coming to you via the National Dealers Radio Service. Hope you enjoyed our daily track there with Nai Tori, with Nai Byra with that daily track. We also had Delene Briscoe with Heartbeat. Hope you enjoyed that daily track there as well. And big up to all the artists that I played throughout the show today via the National Dealers Radio Service. If you're into music, let us know. If you're making music, send it through to info@bbm987.com.au, or you can send it straight to me if you like, maddie@bbm987.com.au. Send through links, bio, picture. So then when we do our social posts, you'll get tagged in it as well. Let us know your links to all your socials like Facebook, Instagram, TikTok. And if you have a website, if you have merch, even better. Send it through. If you're into making jewelry or selling merch and you want to get your business out there, hasn't reached that potential, come have a yarn with me. Bring in some of the merch if you are in Cairns, Gimoy, if you're up this way. Or you can send us a sample of your merch or whatever it is that you are trying to create and sell out there. Send it through to our email address, ask for our PO box address as well, and then we can go from there. Send us your merch and we'll get it out there. If it's a shirt, I'll wear it. I'll represent, you know how we do. And I'll leave with this daily track here, another one from Munch Rugga. This one, okay, newbie, hope you enjoyed this daily track. Catch you next week on the show, hopefully with Infamous, the Deadly Boys, that's Easy Murga, Easy B, and Derek Kago. But catch you on the flip side, and stay tuned to BBM 98.7 FM. Peace.

0: Tech companies asked to do more to protect young people from illegal material, and the price of oil goes up as tensions continue between the US and Iran. Hey there, Rhianna Patrick with the NIRS News. A warning's been issued to online platforms not doing enough to protect young people. More than 2,000 complaints about online sexual extortion were reported to the eSafety Commissioner in the second half of last year. Young men between 18 and 24 were the most common victims. Scammers often used WhatsApp, Telegram, Instagram, iMessage and Snapchat to threaten victims. Federal Communications Minister Annika Wells says tech companies need to take action.
1: My message for big tech is this. There are no excuses here. Big tech is required under Australian law to protect Australians online from illegal material or face fines of up to $54.6 million. The Albanese government is committed to a future where digital platforms and services are designed with the safety of their users in mind.
0: Four more people have been charged over the alleged kidnapping and murder of Sydney grandfather Chris Bagzarian. The arrests include a 32-year-old man who police allege coordinated Mr. Bagzarian's kidnapping and murder in February this year. New South Wales police say his kidnapping was a case of mistaken identity. Detective Superintendent Andrew Marks says there's an ongoing investigation into the involvement of offshore offenders.
2: What I can say is that it is an organised crime network. I'm not going to go into specifics of where they're located or who they are, other than to say that we are investigating that link and we are continuing to investigate that those that are responsible that took out a contract to kidnap a elderly person, not Mr. Bagzarian, but another person.
0: The vandalism of an Adelaide home with anti-Semitic messages and symbols has been condemned by the Jewish Community Council of South Australia. The Camden Park home was damaged over the weekend. The home's owner has decided to leave the graffiti where it is. Jewish advocates say they refuse to live in fear. Two people are being investigated by SA police, and anyone with information is being asked to come forward. As tensions continue between the US and Iran, the cost of oil is on the rise, but more on that after this.
3: When a disaster strikes, knowing what to do helps keep you safe. 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
4: Program sponsor.
0: Oil prices have gone up after the US president's announcement he'll start charging ships for safe passage through the Strait of Hormuz. The cost of crude oil is now almost $85 a barrel, but still well below the $120 a barrel it reached at the height of the conflict. Oil prices have risen to their highest in 4 weeks as uncertainty continues around the Strait of Hormuz. The principal of an Aboriginal school that's seen a significant rise in reading levels believes that success can be rolled out to other schools. Karen Augustin from Jiddy Jiddy Aboriginal School in Western Australia says it's important students are ready to learn.
5: So we do a body to brain activity every day with our children, which is a neurological trauma-informed practice that helps shape the brain ready for learning. And the kids are calm, so we don't teach the kids when they're not calm. So if any parents are trying to get the kids to learn and argue or anything like that, they're not going to learn when they're not calm.
0: Use of the method has seen Indigenous students meet the required reading level for their age group to go on to high school. To sport and in tennis, Australian tennis player Alex Diminor has reached a career-high ranking just days after his disappointing exit from Wimbledon. He's moved up to fifth in the men's rankings and is the first Australian man in the top five in 17 years. Diminor is also celebrating getting married to fellow tennis star Katie Bolter over the weekend. And that's the latest NIRS news. Got news in your community you want to let us know about? Then drop us an email at news@nirs.org.au. You can also follow us on Facebook, LinkedIn and Instagram.
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10: We would march from Redfern to Town Hall, and then we'd go back to catch a train back to Redfern, and then walk down to Alex Park, and there'd be activities down there. You know, there'd be like sort of stalls and, you know, touch footy and a whole heap of games, and people came together. And I think that's one of the, you know, the beauties of who we've always been. You know, our coming together through corroborees and through our ceremonies was just morphed into it was an A-Day to become a NAIDOC week to sometimes become a NAIDOC month, really, because there's so many things going on.
11: 50 years of Deadly, acknowledging half a century of the national NAIDOC movement, and we take a trip back in time to the world of play school with our new segment, Flash Black. This is Speaking Out. I'm Larissa Berendt. NAIDOC Week this year gives us an opportunity to pay tribute to the elders, leaders and

0: guests is Professor of Indigenous Policy at the Jumbana Institute, Lyndon Coombs, and City of Sydney Councillor Yvonne Weldon. Yvonne, before we begin, I wanted to acknowledge the recent passing of your mother. Big loss to the community. So thank you for being here when I know it's been a difficult, emotional time. But since we're honouring her, taking a moment to reflect, can you tell us a little bit about her and what kind of woman she was?
1: Oh, look, you know, it's been a very long year, even though we haven't had a full year yet, but it feels like I have. We lost Mum just over 3 months ago, and so it's been quite the difficult journey that we've had to take, but also strengthened with the fact that I know that she'll always be guiding and with us, and she's in me as well as my sisters and all of the 11 grandchildren and 5 great-grandchildren, and certainly my dad. You know, that journey for him now without her is tough, but the strength is her. And when we come together, we strengthen all the lessons that she taught us and showed us and so many others. And but we're really touched. In New South Wales Parliament, they did a motion for Mum. The Minister, David Harris, Minister for Aboriginal Affairs, did a motion and spoke about Mum and what she was able to achieve. Certainly, you know, some of the stuff that she achieved back in the times when she did it continues today. And my son had actually said to me, "Do you think Nin knew, you know, the impact?" And I went, "No." You know, I said, "I, you know," and thinking about that was that, you know, there were problems and she'd find the solution. And if the solution wasn't there, she'd made it. And that's what I think Mum continues to do in the difference that she made, you know, every single day. And, you know, we had so many people that have come forward, and I'm so touched with the people that reached out and honoured her, and people want to name scholarships and the likes after her, which is lovely. But, you know, at the end of the day, she was just my mum. And but there was never a just in Anne Weldon. You know, she is a co. She was born a co, and she married my dad. But the resilience of who she be in everything that she achieved, and not because it was about her, but because it was about the very people that needed to be represented and supported. And, you know, she demonstrated that in so many different ways. And what I saw growing up, and it's a funny thing, like even my own involvement, I refused to always swore black and blue and get involved in Aboriginal affairs because it's just too brutal. Because I witnessed what she went through and behaviours that should never have happened. And, you know, like men would be, you know, certainly, you know, in her face and not being appropriate in how they conducted themselves. But she didn't even blink. It was like, okay, next one, you know. So it was that resilience which shines through, and I think that's what shines through us, although it's very difficult that we don't have her physically here, but we know that she's still here.
0: She was always such a big presence. I remember even as a kid, you're so right, she would always be forthright. She would stare everyone down at community meetings, which were really, really, as you say, they were pretty rough and tumble, quite brutal. I always recall her being such a strong voice and had a lot of integrity about how she felt about things. And I just wonder, when you look at your own leadership style, what lessons do you think you learnt from her?
1: Oh, I think I always joke because a lot of people, you know, have mistaken Mum and me for each other, and I always joke to her and say, "Oh, you're having a good day, aren't you?" You know, because and then people would think we're sisters, and then I know I would jokingly say to her, you know, "Oh, this is the better version of Anne. That's Yvonne," you know, and so we'd have these sort of like banter about it. But you know, I think that you know, she did the hard yards for all of us, and some of those yards should never have been travelled at all, you know. But I think

0: terms of what I do and how I've done it. You know, I sort of take the good and the bad and everything else in between. And, you know, you can always learn and offer more if you reflect more too. And I think Mum certainly did that in her life, and I've done that alongside her and watched what she's been able to give to others. And I haven't quite learnt the lesson how to say no, and I don't think she ever did. And but, you know, I have to make that difference for my own grandchildren now, and you know, representing Mum in ways that she would like, with honour.
1: Thanks for sharing that with us. She leaves such a big hole in the Redfern community. There's been such an outpouring of so many people's lives. She touched not just in Redfern, of course, but around the world. But she was such a figure in the local community, and that's the loss we have, but it must be even, of course, a bigger hole in your family. So thank you so much for giving us a moment to reflect on the amazing Anne Weldon. Lyndon, thank you for joining us. NAIDOC Week this week. The theme is 50 years of deadly. What does that mean to you? What does NAIDOC mean, and what does the theme mean?
2: Yeah, I've always loved the themes of NAIDOC. You know, they had a particular habit of pretty much nailing, you know, having a sense of what the community is going through at that particular time and coming up with a theme that seemed really relevant and strengthening. And so 50 years of deadly, yeah, it gives that sense of celebration, of reflection. And I've always, yeah, loved NAIDOC week, NAIDOC month, as it's sort of become. You know, we have Reconciliation Week about 4 or 5 weeks beforehand, and that's sort of bookended by Sorry Day and Mabo Day. And to me, that's always been a more somber and sort of reflective time, whereas NAIDOC has always been a bit of a celebration, also reflecting, but, you know, from a more positive sense. And particularly given the work that we all do, the issues that impact on us, it's always sort of felt like a bit of a drop the shoulders moment and to enjoy who we are as people and the things that we've done really well. So, yeah, I think 50 years of deadly is a really good deadly theme for 50 years, yeah.
1: What about you, Yvonne? 50 years of deadly, what does it mean, especially for somebody who's got so much history in your own family?
0: Yeah, I think when I saw that it was 50 years and thinking about how old you actually are and you just go, okay, yeah, we're here, aren't we? And thinking about when, you know, I was 5 when all of these things sort of commenced, and but also the elders that came together, so many of them that I don't have any, we all don't have anymore. And when we would march from Redfern to Town Hall, and being a part of that and witnessing that, but then also reflecting about, you know, how far have we actually come? I remember, you know, as a child, not quite understanding what it meant, but when I think about all of the themes that we've had throughout those 50 years, and some of them have been quite profound in ways for everyone else, because that's what we're experiencing, but yet it has been received over those decades, and then we sort of almost have, if I'm completely honest, come full circle, not in necessarily in a positive in terms of the outcomes for us, but more of the same issues that we were marching for 50 years ago. And so I think that we have a long way to go, but also thinking about where we need to be between now and the next 50 years, you know, I don't think I'll be here, you know, and what can we achieve? Because it's about how do we leave this place better for the ones that come after us. And I think about the past 50 years of how much those elders made a difference for us today.
1: I want to dig into that a little bit more. Obviously, 50 years of deadly asks us to look back, but it's also about looking forward and legacy. Lyndon, When you think about that, are there particular moments or people whose shoulders you feel like you're standing on, and what responsibility do you feel to carry the legacy forward?
2: Yeah, much the same as Yvonne. Thinking about 50 years and that I can remember for most of those 50 years being alive and yeah, the people that you've lost along the way, particularly in our family, and I think we've all got stories of, you know, some very staunch people in our family. I was from Brewarrina. I was up there a couple of weeks ago and Tombo Winter's name came up, and Essie Coffee, and particularly my grandmother, Molly Warrawina, and just in their own ways, you know, some of them were known for their activism, but just the quiet work that gets done in community, that was the, you know, particularly when I think about my grandmother and being the matriarch, just that quiet strength and, you know, holding things together when things got tough, when people went away, when we lost people. So, yeah, that's the sort of, I guess more somber reflection I have. And then, yeah, thinking about those more positive moments when we had the chance to celebrate, and we were able to do that in a particular way because of those people and the roles they played within the community, and more broadly.
0: Yeah, indeed. I mean, funny you talk about Uncle Tombo and Annie, the Bush Queen. You know, I remember them as a child, and you know, I think that's the beauty of who we are. And NAIDOC, well, it wasn't NAIDOC back then, it was A-Day, you know. It wasn't a week, it was A-Day, and it was something that, you know, did bring everyone together from across the state and sometimes across the country, you know. Like I remember, you know, it was always a big thing to who was going to have the best, you know, black, yellow and red outfits, and so, you know, you worked all year for that, you know, like what you were going to wear for the marches and everything else. But you'd have people that would come descend on Redfern, and Uncle Tombo, you know, all of them would come down, and you know, so many of my family members, they'd come down, and it was about that collective. And I think even today it's multiplied, and it's in not just in Redfern, it's everywhere. And that's the beauty of it. It's across the whole country now. And there are non-Aboriginal people wanting to know more about our people and what we can share and what they don't know and what they can learn. And I think there's so many of those lessons that have been learned over time for us, unfortunately, in some of the hardest roads. And then there are people that are allies, or just people willing to be open-minded about what they either contribute or what they actually take away. And it's about the generosity that, you know, and it's such a generosity. I think about those elders, you know, back as a little know-it-all kid that couldn't be told anything, that still watched them. But it was the generosity of spirit that they gave. And I think all of their heartache that they also endured didn't actually come through. It was the belief, and that through that belief was the giving. And, you know, just sort of watching them and being within their presence was enough. And I think that's what, you know, we all did. Like, we would march from Redfern to Town Hall, and then we'd go back to catch a train back to Redfern, and then walk down to Alex Park, and there'd be activities down there. You know, there'd be like sort of stalls and, you know, touch footy and a whole heap of games, and people came together. And I think that's one of the, you know, the beauties of who we've always been. You know, our coming together through corroborees and through our ceremonies was just morphed into it was an A-Day to become a NAIDOC week, to sometimes become a NAIDOC month, really, because there's so many things going on.
1: Soon we'll have a whole NAIDOC year.
0: Yes. Well, we shouldn't always have to have it. That's the whole point. Right. If they get it right, we wouldn't even have to have
3: that's
0: it.
3: That's right. So, we celebrate every day. I feel like I celebrate being
1: First Nations every day, so I'm going to lead the way on that one. You did mention, Yvonne, that you felt like the conversation had come full circle, and I wanted to ask you a bit more about that, how you feel about the mood for Indigenous affairs today. And I'm particularly interested because you do so many welcomes to country, you've got a good pulse on how the conversations might be shifting with non-Indigenous Australians.
0: Oh, look, there's some audiences that I've been in that are not so open, and I certainly modify what I say to make sure that that they're included, so that whatever resistance they have of me is more a reflection about them than it is about me and our people. I think some of those uncomfortable conversations that have enabled others to feel like it's okay to be cruel and to be unkind. For me, it's always like, well, all right, where is the kindness in this? That's always a filter that goes in my head to think, well, where is the kindness? And if you have to look for it, it's not there. And so I have seen certainly some of the stuff since the referendum of where people have, you know, which is not unusual, is that we get weaponized for people to be comfortable about making sure that we keep the place that they believe we should be in rather than the place that we are. And if people have a problem about us being at tables or even having a conversation or even sitting next to them, that's more about them than it is about me. And I think, you know, there is Black excellence everywhere, and we just need to continue to make sure that it is, you know, not just promoted, but it's actually accepted in everywhere we go too. And I don't begrudge anyone with their views or their journeys, but they certainly don't have a right to do that with me neither.
1: Lyndon, through your work with Indigenous policy and also your work through the reconciliation movement, what are your views on what the opportunities are for progress? You know, where are the places where you feel that despite the setbacks, there's real opportunity?
2: I guess I'm biased, you know, getting to work at the University Technology Sydney and seeing a cohort of young Indigenous people getting their degrees, getting their doctorates, and pursuing some incredibly informative research. And that's taking them out a lot broader. So seeing that cohort of education is, you know, I think we've always focused as people on being better educated, particularly focused for our kids, because we see that as a way of progressing. And, you know, that cohort is replicated, not enough just yet, but it's growing. And so we're building, you know, a really informed and educated generation of young people, and they're going out into all sorts of different areas. I remember when I was growing up towards the end of high school and trying to look at, you know, what degrees were out there, and you know, this is back in the 90s. I think there was only sort of one diploma in Aboriginal studies, and it was at Wallatooga in Newcastle. And so I was based in Sydney, and I used to get the 2.5-hour train up and back, but I was glad to do it. And I just feel that these days the world's a bigger place, and, you know, that, you know, my kids, you know, their options are so much greater now. Again, just focusing on, I guess, education. When I was at UNSW with your father, Paul, the Aboriginal Institute was in the basement of the,
1: that's
2: of
1: right,
2: the library.
1: You had to go down into the basement.
2: And the actual basement with no windows. And now, you know, they have Narragilly, which is a, you know, great building, and they're doing great work there as well. And, you know, having Jumbunna and the work that we get to do, that says a lot as well. So I just see that, you know, we're getting smarter and stronger and more strategic, and that gives me a lot of hope.
1: Moving more broadly into politics, Yvonne, do you have any reflections you'd like to share on how you think the Albanese government is travelling in its second term?
0: Oh, I think that, you know, there's always work to be done. And unfortunately, you know, there's catch up that needs to be completed as well. We've had various governments over the years that talk about their commitment to our people, and often it's the accountability for our people that seems to be the emphasis rather than the systems and the bureaucracies around how they actually engage with First Nations people and who they engage with. Some of those challenges around closing the gap, you know, there's a long way to go, and, you know, they are admitting that there's more work to be done. The difficulty is that it is that catch-up, that work hasn't been done for such a long period of time. And even when I've worked in government, we often, you know, have the expectations from the very people that have been placed in these situations, not the systems that have placed them there. You know, Lyndon referred to Reconciliation Week and some of the key milestones around there, and, you know, like, you know, National Sorry Day is a key part of, you know, recognising it, but yet we haven't arrived in the place that apology should be addressed by now. We have more children being removed today than we did for the Stolen Generations era, and yet everyone else will look at it about the child and the family, but the intergenerational impacts of why we've still arrived there are not being addressed. You know, we have young people being locked up from 10 years of age in this state, and yet every adult that failed them, and it's not just their parents, it's the systems around them, you know, the school systems, all of these other systems, they aren't held accountable the same way that that young person is held accountable. So in terms of governments and commitments, it also comes back to the accountability of the very people that do really well, often at the misery of others.
1: Lyndon, of course, the other big shift that we've seen in national politics is the rise of One Nation. And I wonder what reflections you have about that, and particularly what it means for First Nations people.
2: Yeah, it sort of came out of the blue, for me at least. And, yeah, maybe that's a response to what was happening federally, politically. You know, at least in terms of Indigenous affairs, the Albanese government, I think, has become incredibly risk averse. You know, they felt that they got burnt with the referendum, and I think have sort of taken a softly approach. The Liberal Party has kind of lost its way over 5 years, perhaps more. I think they've struggled with their identity and where they're going and what their base is really after, and maybe that sort of set the scene for a third political force to sort of come in. But I think that what One Nation has tapped into is an undercurrent that has always been in this country. You cannot talk about One Nation and what it stands for and who they are without discussing racism. And post the referendum, we saw that people were emboldened in their racism. We saw that out on the ground in consults we were doing, talking to community. And that, I think, is at least part of the reason why we're seeing One Nation have this sort of sudden rise in popularity. So it's something that I'm concerned about. We've got a state election coming up in 9 months, federal election in sort of 18 months to 2 years. But one of the things that I have noticed is that the last couple of polls over the last couple of weeks have shown One Nation falling. And so maybe the timing might work out that, you know, when people see enough of One Nation and their lack of seriousness on a whole range of issues, maybe they won't be as popular come election time.
1: Did you want to add anything to that?
0: Oh, I think it's interesting. You know, you use the R word that people really, you know, shy away from. It's strange. but people are quite happy for us to be subjected to it. It's, I don't understand why people are so afraid of it. Why are they afraid to talk about it when they know what the impact of it is? And yet, you know, being dividing people and using marginalised people to be weaponised and then try and say, well, it's not racism, is odd to me. There's power that gets used, and often at the very people that are powerless, those same people are being used in a process to hate others for the reasons they don't even understand. And I think that what's interesting to watch is it's not surprising, which is pretty scary at the same time. You just go, because there isn't a truth-telling in this country that people are comfortable with. You know, that's what the referendum really showed, is that our people were weaponised in that process, and yet it wasn't about race. It wasn't racism. And so people being proud and gloating, and I've had my own family over time that didn't agree with the referendum, and I get those views, but then what is the next part of what we do as a country coming together? And it wasn't, the Labor government that created the division. It was everyone that refused to be able to be unified. And so I think, and I know this might sound strange, but I think the 60% actually is our greatest asset, because it's about educating them. It's about how do we come together. And because if you can't come together for the world's oldest continuously living culture, then who do you come together with?
1: Looking internationally, it's hard to not stop at the United States, 250 years birthday that they've just celebrated, at least of their contemporary state. Donald Trump, Lyndon, how do you see his second term shifting politics around the world?
2: Yeah, I've always taken an interest in US politics. I think from a economic point of view, there was a saying that if the US coughs, we get a cold. And I think that translates politically as well. So you see the trends going on in the US. Perhaps that is not completely... Well, perhaps there is a link there to the rise of one nation, and certainly from what I've been able to endure of Pauline Hanson's performances of late, she certainly tried to mimic Trump in some areas, attacking reporters instead of answering questions, and just, again, being really emboldened around a whole range of issues that, you know, politically... used to mean unpopularity, and Trump has changed all of that. You know, these are all career killers for politicians, and he seemed to profit off that. And so, yeah, I think that dynamic has really, unfortunately, opened up a whole range of issues that were always there, but politically people tended to keep quiet. I fear that type of politics will infiltrate in Australia and we won't be the better for it.
1: Yvonne, what are your views, and how do you see Trump's presidency changing the image of the United States, its role and image around the world?
0: Oh, look, I think it's... I try not to think... I mean, some of the stuff that I see, I actually think, is this AI? And you often wish that it is, you know, because you just go, oh, my goodness, like, seriously? And I think there's certain people that really are wedded to how he conducts himself, because... those elements know that it's marginalising the marginalised even more and utilising their lack of abilities or their lack of opportunities in a way to hate other people because they believe that those other people have had more opportunities than them. And so that just is playing off the very people and what's been interesting is the amount of people that are starting to wake up to that. But I do start to think less about him, but as I said earlier, around the behaviours, around how we are treated and what that does to us and how we treat people. You know, we do have to be more inclusive. And the more that I'm excluded, the more I include that people that exclude me, because I think it takes the sting out of that division. And it doesn't. I'm not saying it doesn't hurt and it doesn't impact you, but it also means what you can do to step forward to make that type of behaviour less relevant. And you know, I've seen some, you know, other politicians that speak about hope and about inclusion, and you know, whether that's the high road or whether that's the road that we all need to take. I think it's the road that Trump has taken us down is not where we need to go. I think we've been there in the past, and that's where they want us to go back to, is where people that have opportunities rather than not are seen as equal or at least trying to achieve that. And people that use and abuse power often don't like people being the same as them. Or even better then.
1: I'm going to try and finish our conversation on a more hopeful note. And, of course, we've all been engulfed with World Cup fever in various different ways as the drama plays out. And it got me thinking about what your favourite or most inspiring sporting moment would be. I know a lot of people would be thinking of Cathy Freeman and the 2000 Olympics. For me, it's when Cronulla Sutherland, the Sharks, finally won an NRL premiership, a long time coming. Sadly, my father didn't live to see it, but I'm sure he was there in his presence. So, Lyndon, what's been a sporting moment that's warmed your heart and meant something really important to you? And does it have something to do with the Newcastle Knights?
2: No. I'm sorry to be unoriginal, but I have to go to Cathy Freeman. Mm. I was lucky enough to be there on that day, and it was just the atmosphere, the expectation, the pressure. I was a nervous wreck for her. Mm. And, you know, the build-up to that with Perec, the French runner, all the controversy, and a lot of people forget when she carried the flag, that was very controversial. A lot of people were put off by that. So there was a lot of people kind of, as the Americans say, rooting against her. Mm. But the pressure that she endured and with such grace and, yeah, to be there, that's one of the highlights of my life. Besides the family stuff, but yes, being there... on that night was amazing.
1: You made me feel like I was there, which I was not, but I felt like I've relived it. And it's quite true. I remember how much politics there was around that. It was un-Australian to be carrying that flag that we fly so much now beside the Australian flag. What about you, Eva?
0: Yeah, look, I, you know, Cathy, I recently, you know, had a yarn with her and was just sort of saying to her about that pressure that she has always carried. And, and yet her truth is what shined through. And I, you know, she did it for us, but she did it for the whole of the nation. And in the circumstances that no one, I don't believe, would have been able to achieve. Like if she had lost, they would have made it into something else, you know, saying, oh, she was too busy worried about, you know, the politics of this or blah, blah, blah, blah, and not concentrating on her sport and all those other things, and that she still achieved it, and yet she still wasn't given the recognition in the same way of what she endured. She made us be seen as human beings, I think, because that's often we're not seen that way. It's a strange, you know, like that R word that you were talking about, the strange way that we're seen to be is not the same for everyone else. And I don't understand that because we see it through our eyes. What we celebrate is also at certain heights, but also equally locally. And for me, my greatest highlights is going to see my grandson play footy. You know, he's been playing sort of tag footy, and they're sort of graduating to you know, sort of the tackle sort of, and he got 4 tries the other week at Redfern Oval, so he's very impressive himself, and he was a mad Rabbitohs supporter, and so everything was Rabbitohs, and now it's sort of transitioning a little bit to Broncos, which is sort of concerning, but only because a few of the South players went there. But the hope is, if I can just move a little bit from sport or soccer or anything else, but the hope is the generations we leave after us, whether we've birthed them or whether we've loved them, and or even the ones that we don't, is that we've never met, and that we hope that they can walk with us. And you know, when I ran for council for the first time as, you know, Lord Mayor, and my grandson's preschool is up at Paddington, and I had different people from different universities that were a part of my team and on my team. And, you know, I had no money, no idea, but I had so many wonderful people, non-Aboriginal, that stepped forward and contributed. And my core fleet was put out beside my grandson's preschool because we'd looked at all of the studies of the bikes and the foot traffic and everything else. And so the teacher observed my grandson, and he was 2 at the time, and sort of nudged his little mate and saw my core flute and said, "That's my nin," you know. And I thought to myself, you know, if that was normal for him at 2, imagine what could be possible for him and for all of our kids when he's 20. And I think that's up to us to be able to do that.
1: What a lovely note to finish our conversation on, remembering the 50 years of Deadly, including Cathy Freeman and the 2000 Olympics, one of the highlights, but also reflecting on the legacy of what you're both leaving for your young families. Thank you, Councillor Yvonne Weldon and Professor Lyndon Coombs.
0: Thank you.
1: My guests have been Professor of Indigenous Policy at the Jumbana Institute, Lyndon Coombs, and City of Sydney Councillor Yvonne Weldon.
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1: Today we're launching a new segment on Speaking Out called Flash Black. Each fortnight, Tasha James from ABC Archives will replay moments that have left a mark, bringing the past into the present. This week, Tasha will take you into the world of play school to visit some old friends you might remember, Jimmy and Dan. Let's go back in time.
9: There has been so many defining moments for the First Nations people of this country. Moments that have shaped our nation, challenged us, inspired us, and sometimes changed the course of history. From Gough Whitlam pouring sand into Vincent Lingari's hand to Cathy Freeman's 400-metre Olympic gold medal, from the apology to the stolen generations to the national celebrations of Black excellence, culture and community during NAIDOC Week. The ABC has been there through these moments and many, many more. I'm Tasha James. I'm a proud Wiradjuri woman and the Manager of Indigenous Collections and Community Access in the ABC Archives. And this is Flash Black, where I'll take you deep into the ABC Archives and share the stories of Indigenous Australia, sitting within our collections, stories that capture the triumphs, the struggles, the history-making moments, our voices, and even the voices of those who are talking about us.
10: There's a bear in there.
11: And a chair as well.
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14: There's a floppy hat.
9: If you grew up in Australia, chances are you spent time sitting cross-legged in front of the television, waiting for the windows to open, getting ready for playtime with your friends Big Ted, Jemima, Humpty and Little Ted. But do you remember Jim?
15: Well done, Farmer Jim. This is Farmer Jim piloting his plane, and he's come to town to get his groceries. And here's Big Ted, who's the shopkeeper.
9: For generations of children in Australia, the toys of play school felt like our friends. And there was one friend who often sat quietly on the shelf in the background, but who also shared the screen with all of our favourites. His name was Jim. Jim quietly made television history as one of the first Aboriginal dolls featured on the show. He first appeared on Play School in 1985, and one of the first times many children across the country saw an Aboriginal toy on television. He wasn't introduced as something unusual. He wasn't there to teach a lesson. He simply belonged. And for Aboriginal families watching at home, that mattered a lot. Today, we're opening the toy box to explore the story of three Play School toys: Jim, Dan and Kaya.
11: Jim and Jemima want to go down the mine as well, down the dark, dark mine.
15: Well, they better have some helmets.
11: All right.
15: Let's make some. Here they are, yes. These are going to be their miner's hats, one for you.
11: All right, thank you. A miner's hat. On you go, Jim.
9: When you think about TV shows you watched as a kid, it's easy to forget just how different Australian television looked in the 1980s. Aboriginal and Torres Strait Islander people were rarely represented on children's television. So when Jim arrived on Play School in 1985, it was a quiet but significant moment. He looked like any other toy you'd play with, and he sat alongside all our favourites. For many Aboriginal children, it was the first time they saw someone who looked a lot more like them, reflected on our screen. I know that firsthand because I was one of those children. And for non-Indigenous children, it quietly normalised something incredibly important: that Aboriginal people belong in Australian stories. Not as outsiders, not as history, but as part of everyday life.
16: I'm putting the toys to bed. Another sleeping mat. And let's see. Kim, you can sleep there. And next to Kim, Jim. There we are. Shh. Ba-la-na-na, bumbino. Ba-la-na-na, bumbino.
9: Years later, Jim was packed away in the toy box, and another Aboriginal doll took his place. His name was Dan. Like Jim before him, Dan became part of the Play School family. Children sang with him, played with him, and once again saw him as just another friend in the toy box. Today, that legacy continues through Kaya, who's introducing a whole new generation of little learners to someone who simply belongs. But what did these toys mean to the people who made the program? And what was the reaction when Aboriginal toys first appeared on one of Australia's most loved children's shows? To find out, I spoke with Jessica Staines from Koori Curriculum, who consults for Play School.
17: When I started working in preschools and early learning services as a teenager, I also then became a kinship carer of a little girl. And unlike me, she's identifiably Aboriginal, so very dark skin, and I began to look at the way that she was being represented in the service and thought it could be so much better than what it was. It was sort of like, this is the Aboriginal box, instead of it being a part of everything that we do, because I wanted her to be able to see that she has a right to be anywhere and be anything that she wanted to be, and it just wasn't being shown. So that sort of motivated me at the very beginning. Mm.
14: We have some very special guests in the studio with us today.
17: Yes.
14: Some of our favourite play school dolls, Jimmy, Dan and Kaya. Did you want to share with us whether you knew of Jimmy or Dan when you were growing up?
17: I knew of both of them, but Dan probably more so than Jimmy. I honestly had forgotten about Jimmy until not so long ago, and I was like, oh my gosh, that's right. You know, there was Jimmy. But we still use Dan on a lot of our episodes, but Jimmy was retired a little while ago now. Yeah.
14: Yeah, which Jimmy came to our screens in the mid-'80s, 1985 I think it was. So when did you see yourself represented on TV, on the small screen?
17: Look, because I'm fair, like I saw people that looked like me on TV all the time, but they weren't, in terms of being someone that's fairer that also identifies as Aboriginal, no, that wasn't something that we saw on mainstream media at all. And I think it probably wasn't until like I was a late teen and started more watching like NITV and things like that, that we saw ourselves being reflected. But as you know, like in mainstream media, it just wasn't there at all.
14: What impact do you think Kaya is having on children today?
17: I think a lot of children are learning about culture through watching play school, and a lot of their families are as well. But I think for Mob, you know, to see Kaya, who is so strong in identity, that's smart and clever and funny, you know, going on all of these adventures, I think she's relatable, you know, and so they can see their story, their family, their community through her.
14: Listening back to these recordings today, what stands out is just how ordinary it all feels. And that's exactly what made it so powerful. I still remember being that young girl watching play school from my lounge room. Jim wasn't a special guest. Dan wasn't a one-off. And Kaya isn't there because representation is on trend. They belong because Aboriginal children belong. The archives preserve moments like these, moments that might seem small at the time, but over the years become part of a much bigger story. It also shows us how the ABC's commitment to First Nations storytelling has grown and changed over time. It's a story about visibility, about belonging, and about the simple, powerful act of seeing yourself reflected on screen.
18: I'm Nairi, and this is Joey. This is Jemima, and this is Kaya. Joey, Jemima and Kaya are going to help me play some music.
14: The toys may have changed over the years, but their place in the toy box has remained. And for generations of Aboriginal children, that place has meant something profound. I'm Tasha James, and this was your fortnightly Flash Black.
1: That was your fortnightly Flash Black, hosted by Tasha James from ABC Archives. And it reminded me of the first black doll I ever owned. My mother was insistent that I have a doll with black hair. And of course, at the time, there were only these little blonde Barbies. And the first doll she could find that was brown with dark hair was a little, it was almost like a doll that you would get as a tourist. It was a little Maori doll in a grass skirt, but that was it. That was my first black doll. And she was very pleased that she could give me a little black doll with brown skin. We'll leave you with some music from Uncle Jimmy Little. This is one of my all-time favourite songs. This is his cover of the church song, Under the Milky Way.
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1: I'm Stephen Page. I'm a Mananjali Noonuckle man from southeast Queensland. This year's theme for NAIDOC Week is 50 Years of Deadly. I'm a man of optimism, and that's why I use storytelling, and that's why I love being in the arts, and I bless the spirit God for putting me there because, you know, being in that position and creating stories and bringing contemporary and traditions together and the continuation of that. Like I always have said, art is medicine, and especially in First Nations artistic kinship system, it's storytelling. It's a big part of our lives. I just reflect. I can reflect all the great moments in life, all those great pushes from our cultural leaders before us and the stance that they have made to maintain our existence in this landscape. Happy NAIDOC Week, all my brothers and sisters.
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3: 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Join us again next time for more stories from across Indigenous Australia. Speaking Out is produced by Janaya Gibbs-Muir and our senior producer is Jay McAllister. I'm Larissa Berendt and this is Speaking Out.

0: Cup of Court, Karen Durante with NRS News, coming to you from the lands of the Yuggera and Turrbal peoples. In this bulletin, Queensland waiting on a bird flu test, and a school embracing First Nations culture in the classroom shows positive results for kids. We'll have more on that later. But first, online platforms should be using their resources to keep people safe online, or they could be lumped with a massive fine. That's the message from the federal government today. The warning comes after new figures revealed the eSafety Commissioner had 2,000 complaints about online sexual extortion reported in the second half of last year.
1: This is some of the most heinous content and conduct that we see online. And yet, the report has found that big tech is simply not doing enough. They have the tools, they have the resources, and yet they are choosing not to use them with full effect.
0: That's the Federal Communications Minister, Annika Wells. Online platforms not doing enough to protect Australians from illegal material could face fines of up to $55 million. A 17-year-old boy has been taken to hospital with life-threatening injuries following a suspected stabbing at a Brisbane school. Emergency services was called to the Islamic College of Brisbane on the city's south side just before noon after reports of an altercation between two students. The 17-year-old boy has been taken to hospital for treatment while a 16-year-old boy is helping Queensland Police with their inquiries. Meanwhile, a 15-year-old boy has been remanded in custody after an alleged stabbing at a Far North Queensland high school yesterday. He's been charged with one count of intending to cause grievous bodily harm. Queensland is waiting to find out if it has its first case of the deadly H5 strain of bird flu. Biosecurity Queensland is investigating a suspected case after wildlife rescuers were called to a sick giant petrel found at Noosa Main Beach on Saturday. Wildlife Rescue Manager Will Watson says it's not unusual to see the migratory petrels in the area, but hopes it's a negative result.
2: Do come in, spread out across Sunshine Coast this time of year, so it's not unusual. So it's all just very precautionary, and being that it's petrels that are mainly coming in with the flu virus, we've just got to be really careful.
0: Authorities are asking the public to stay vigilant and report any sick or dead birds. Meanwhile, bird flu detection training will be rolled out to volunteers in South Australia. The tailoring of lessons around culture has seen an increase in students wanting to learn. That's what Jiddy Jiddy Aboriginal School in Western Australia is finding.
3: Instead of putting a lens of culture over the curriculum, we'll start with Aboriginal ways and language, and then we'll fit the curriculum into it. It's always got to be Aboriginal ways first. What we found is the teachers are really embracing it. They love it. It was hard at first. They kept trying to go back to the curriculum first. But because the kids are more engaged, because they're on country and doing more things.
0: That's the school's principal, Karen Augustin, there. The school's also seen a rise in the reading level of its students since it adopted a trauma-informed practice. Overseas, oil prices have jumped more than 10% as tensions continue between the US and Iran. The cost of crude oil is now almost $85 a barrel. It comes after the US president's announcement he'll start charging ships for safe passage through the Strait of Hormuz. The rise comes amid continued strikes by both the US and Iran. Oil prices have risen to the highest in 4 weeks as uncertainty continues around the strait. To sport, and Alex de Minaur has ended Australia's 17-year drought in the tennis rankings. De Minaur reached a career-high ranking just days after his disappointing exit from Wimbledon. He's moved up to fifth in the men's rankings, the highest spot since Leighton Hewitt in 2007. De Minaur is also celebrating getting married to British tennis star Katie Bolter over the weekend. You've been listening to NIRS News.
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6: Catch us on iHeart and Community Radio Plus. How's everyone feeling today here on Triple A Murray Country? The drive show for Tuesday. Driving you home.
7: Yes. Welcome, welcome. Ian? I'm good. I'm well today. Thank you, Clay. It was a beautifully cold morning this morning.
6: It was chilly.
7: Yeah.
6: Yeah, I had a great morning this morning.
7: Did you? What'd
6: a friend
7: you do?
6: Of mine dropped by. We had a coffee. Mm. Had a good yarn. Mm-hmm. I hadn't seen him for a while, so I'll tell you about it later. But yeah,
7: okay.
6: It was good. What did you get up to? You had hyperbaric?
7: I did, but I also went up to get a blood test this morning at 6 o'clock when the blood test place opened.
6: Oh, you were there right on the...
7: Yeah, well, it was a fasting test, so I had to get up there before I could have breakfast.
6: Oh, I would have been in a rush.
7: Yeah, well, I was, but there was about four people ahead of me.
6: What did you do?
7: Oh, I just had to...
6: Kick at their knees.
7: Sit on my phone. looked like I wasn't impatient.
6: Out the way!
7: Man, oh, come on,
6: bacon and eggs.
7: I tell you, it was still dark when I went up.
6: Yeah, I can imagine.
7: Wind was... whipping up my shorts.
6: Getting up there like Homer Simpson. You got to skip the queue. Oh, man. Ah, too good. Before we go any further into the program, we acknowledge the traditional custodians of the lands of which we're broadcasting from and to, and pay our respects to elders past and present. Also acknowledging the continuing sovereignty of all First Nations peoples and mobs right across the lands. We do have John Prine in this hour. We do have Urimal. We have Pigram Brothers coming right up as well. Merle Haggard, Sing Me Back Home, will start us off for Tuesday's show.
7: Well done.

0: It's time for the AAA Murray Country Trump Update. Trump Day.
1: Well, President Donald Trump has said the U.S. is reinstating its naval blockade of Iranian ports and will impose a series of fees on all cargo ships through the Strait of Hormuz. He's pinched the idea. Declaring the strait open, Trump posted that the U.S. should be known henceforth as the guardian of the Strait of Hormuz.
2: No way. Yeah. It's become the, Mexico? Sea of, the Gulf of Mexico?
1: Oh, the Gulf of Mexico. He wants the Gulf of America.
2: It could be the
1: Strait of America soon. Anyway, Iran's responded by saying they control the strait and that their fees are much cheaper than Trump's.
3: Look, of course they would undercut us. But cheaper doesn't mean you get a better job. It's like hookers. Anyway, our fees are very reasonable. $1,000 for a supertanker. If you own two and they transit at the same time, you get 50% off. The fee then drops as the size of your ship drops. And if you're unsure of whether you need to pay, at the entrance we have a cardboard cutout of Radiator Gareth and his tinny. If your ship comes up to Gareth's grabbing hand, you pay. Easy.
1: He got that idea from SeaWorld.

something else to do. And your heart gets bored with your mind and it changes you. Well, it's a doggone shame, and it's an awful mess. I wish you love, I wish you happiness.

0: Bennett Fanning there, wish you well. It's Triple A Murray Country. I had coffee with Bernard's second cousin, who's my best mate.
1: Bernard's second cousin? Yeah. Bernard Fanning's second cousin?
0: Yeah, today.
1: Okay.
0: Oh, man. One of my best mates, Erin, dropped by for a coffee. She messaged me last night or yesterday saying, what are you doing tomorrow morning before going to work? I was like, come on over. So we sat there, had a massive yarn, and yeah, it was good. It's good. I love visitors, you know, like people just stopping by. Like an old person.
1: Well, you used to do that all the time. You just to drop in on people. Yeah. Nobody does that anymore. I mean, if you've got a random knock at your door.
0: Oh, I just throw stones.
1: You go, what the hell is that?
0: Yeah,
1: I'm trying to
0: bring it back with, you know, with like the dropping in on people thing.
1: Well, it just happened.
0: Bringing it back with a passion.
1: In Burrell, growing up, like our parents were just, people would just drop in. I mean, it's a small town, so I mean, people would do that anyway. But
0: yeah
1: all over the weekend, it was just, you're there, you're home there, John, you're there, you're John, oh, come on in.
0: That's it. I think, like the neighbourhood and that sort of thing, and driving past with the window down, then you start a conversation from the window of your car. That's a massive one.
1: Yeah.
0: You know, and you're both having a yarn. It's like, oh, might as well turn the engine off and have a talk. Mm. You know, that's just such a cool thing. Mm. And I was talking about, specifically, I was talking about West End and the way that West End has changed. It's changed in the last, you know, at least 20 years.
1: Mm.
0: And there's been two waves of sort of gentrification.
1: Mm.
0: And I think, like when I was a kid and going to Trash Video and stuff like that, and it was such an interesting and diverse bunch of people, you know, and you'd go downtown and have dinner, and it just felt really rich with all this culture and felt good.
1: Mm.
0: And then there was the wave that came through and the first lot of like units and stuff went up, and the people that make their money from investing in units and that sort of stuff, they take the dosh and they run. They don't invest any of that money back in the community, really.
1: And a lot of the infrastructure to support all that extra population is not there.
0: That's
1: so,
0: it.
1: You know.
0: And so, and then you get, you know, more units popping up in the last even 3 years, right?
1: Well, it's still like, look at the cranes just here in West End now. Yeah. I mean, it's just exploding.
0: When you think about it, though, and as I mentioned before, that money doesn't get fed back into the community, right?
1: No.
0: So also, too, you've got people that don't own real estate within West End, but then you have people buying into West End. And you have the people that have bought into West End walking the streets, and they're scared, you know, they're worried because they don't trust anyone because they're trying to make it something that it's never been. The people that have lived here pretty much all their lives and might have been renting or might have even lived on the street, you know, they're walking around and they've seen how much it's changed. They're angry, and it's like there's a bunch of angry people and there's a bunch of sort of scared people.
1: Yeah, but I mean that's...
0: And it's like it's a case of like, well, it's got to be one or the other. Like, it's got to be, you know, and it's like, nah, it could just stay the same and people not overdevelop the place and try and make it something that it's not.
1: Yeah, I don't think that's going to happen, only because of the position of it, you know.
0: Yeah,
1: I
0: mean,
1: no one wanted to live near the river. Like, when I first came here, like back in the late 70s.
0: Well, because there was a lot of industry.
1: Yeah. Yeah. That's right, all on the run. That's you know, you go anywhere near these places. Oh, you don't want to go there. You know, it's like
0: all you'll hear is just industrial noise, and there'll be fumes and smoke and fire and all that sort of stuff.
1: But just look at the amount of units on the river now, from West End right through where the City Cat goes, right up to Hamilton. I mean, it's just amazing the amount of unit development, new stand, new farm.
0: I still love West End though.
1: Yeah,
0: I feel it's still got a vibe. It's still nice, but it's just funny how places change.
1: Yeah. Right?

0: my best friend. By Don Williams.
1: Ah. Oh, I thought you were just having a go.
0: Yeah, are you serious, bro? John Mennett before that with Wanker Jar and Saltwater Band with Gopuru, and we're driving you home.
1: You know that old saying, sugar and spice and everything nice? Well, it's true.
0: What do you mean? Sugar and what?
1: Sugar and spice in everything nice. Sugar and spice. Yeah, because a natural sugar found in raspberries and used in fake tan lotion has just been detected in an enormous cloud of dust and gas that lurks near the heart of the Milky Way.
0: Sweet galaxy.
1: Yes, sweet galaxy. The discovery, very exciting for scientists, show that compounds important for life, i.e. sugars, can form in the frigid expanse between the stars. The simple sugar is erythrulose, and appears to be produced through chemical reactions on
2: tiny little interstellar dust grains. They are so small you can't see them.
1: Which then rain down on nearby worlds or reach them after being incorporated into comets that, you know, bang into other planets.
0: So it rains sugar.
1: More or less, yeah. This apparently is the very first sugar to be detected in interstellar space.
0: So on some planets, does it smell like, you know, caramelized sugar?
1: I don't know. I think it's just a sugar. The sugar doesn't really do anything until you put it with other stuff.
0: Oh. Is there a salt galaxy? Is there an MSG galaxy?
1: There probably is. Beyond. But this one's sugar.
0: What's the Andromeda one? I want to find out.
1: Andromeda. Yeah. Apparently the
0: pepper.
1: Sugar.
0: Pepper.
1: Oh, no. The pepper planet. Sugars are more common than we thought, said the scientists. At the Spain's Centre for Astrobiology. This is where they discovered them, in Madrid. It opens the possibility for life to develop on other worlds in a simply fashioned way to what it did on Earth. From simple sugars, great compounds grow. But this is the last thing we need in the Milky Way, a whole lot of sugar being discovered, because obviously now the Milky Way will now have to go on Ozempic to try and lose weight. You know what happens in the universe? It's ever expanding. That's now we know why. It's the bloody sugar. Does my Uranus look big in this? That's it. I'm off the Crab Nebula. I'm not having any more. Oh, damn, another notch in Orion's belt. Look at this. Everything's just, I can't wear anything. So this is the last thing we need. We don't need more sugar. So
0: in space, no one can hear your pancreas scream.
1: That's exactly right. So this is a disaster.

0: Gunny, Out of Control. Sturgill Simpson before that, Sometimes Wine. And Dan Sultan coming up next, Should Have Known, and taking us to the second hour of The Drive Show. What are we yarning about in the next hour?
1: I shall be talking Reconnected.
0: I've got a few yarns coming up. Actually, we're going back in time a little while. Mm-hmm. And also, oh, yeah, the RACQ warning.
1: Ah, okay.
0: Let's find out.
1: Let's find out.
0: I think I've made a mistake.
1: Oh, I see. In a recent purchase.
2: Yeah.
0: Anyway.
1: Anyway.
0: See you in the next hour.

sister. Coal and steel are its lifeblood, and its harbor is busy with ships. Its horizon is

0: Couple good, Karen Durante with NIRS News coming to you from the lands of the Yuggera and Turrbal peoples. Tech companies need to strengthen detection systems and better inform the community of the rise in sextortion scams. That's according to the eSafety Commissioner. More than 2,000 complaints about online sexual extortion were reported to the watchdog in 6 months. Julian Munn Grant has told the ABC it's causing real harm.
1: We know that that can escalate into really terrible psychological and emotional distress. And in the worst case scenarios, it's led to suicides. At one point, speaking to the Victorian Coroner, 17 suicides.
0: Young men between 18 and 24 were the most common victims in sexual extortion cases reported in the second half of last year. And if this story has raised anything for you, you can call the Free Indigenous Crisis Hotline, 13 Yarn, on 139276. One boy has been arrested and another is in hospital with life-threatening injuries after an alleged stabbing today at a Brisbane school. A 17-year-old boy has been treated at Princess Alexandra Hospital after an altercation at the Islamic College of Brisbane just before noon. Police say they've arrested a 16-year-old boy and he's assisting them with their inquiries. Meanwhile, in far north Queensland, a 15-year-old boy has been remanded in custody after an alleged stabbing at a Cairns high school yesterday. He's been charged with one count of intending to cause grievous bodily harm. Four more people have been charged over the alleged kidnapping and murder of Sydney grandfather Chris Bagzerian. The arrests include a 32-year-old man who police allege coordinated Mr. Bagzerian's kidnapping and murder in February this year. New South Wales police say his kidnapping was a case of mistaken identity. Detective Superintendent Andrew Mark says there's an ongoing investigation into the involvement of offshore offenders.
2: What I can say is that it is an organised crime network. I'm not going to go into specifics of where they're located or who they are, other than to say that we are investigating that link and we are continuing to investigate that those that are responsible that took out a contract to kidnap a elderly person, not Mr. Bagzerian, but another person.
0: The UN Shipping Agency has warned there's no legal basis for the United States to impose a toll on all ships travelling through the Strait of Hormuz. US President Donald Trump has announced plans to charge a 20% toll on vessels in the key shipping lane, arguing it's to cover the cost of being a guardian for the area. Middle East experts Aaron David Miller says it's a hard sell for American officials who have been arguing Tehran can't use the Strait as an ATM.
3: I think it reflects the confusion and frustration that the administration feels and the box that the president is in. Mm. I mean, the options are very bad here.
0: We'll find out shortly why NRL coach Benji Marshall is cranky right after this.
4: Hi, I'm Kelly, a proud Kaurna, Noongar and Ngarrindjeri woman from South Australia and a mum of four. After years of dialysis, a kidney transplant gave me a second chance at life. Right now, too many of our mob are waiting for a life-saving transplant, just like I was. We need more people to yarn with their families about registering as an organ and tissue donor. It only takes 1 minute, and you can register on the Donate Life website or through Medicare.
0: In rugby league, West Tigers coach Benji Marshall has lashed out at the media for its claims that there's a feud between him and star playmaker Jerome Luai. Luai, who is the club's most recent big-name recruit, has been told he can leave the Tigers at the end of the season as they want to free up space under the salary cap. Marshall says he's sick of hearing and reading rumours in the media.
5: The fact that people can make up rumours that we're having a relationship breakdown or a rift between our friendship is absolutely bullshit.
0: To soccer, and England defender Nico Riley is looking forward to facing Argentina star Lionel Messi, describing it as a once-in-a-lifetime opportunity. England plays Argentina in Thursday morning semi-final in Atlanta. France plays Spain in Dallas tomorrow morning our time. You've been listening to NIRS News. NIRS News.
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8: Crazy about our Mercury. I'm crazy about our Mercury. Would you be crazy about a Mercury?
9: I don't know.
8: You like the old Mercuries?
9: The old Mercuries, yeah. Who made them? Ford?
8: Darren, he's just walked in. Who made the Mercuries, the cars? Mercury.
10: I don't have a clue.
8: He doesn't have a clue.
9: He doesn't have a clue either.
8: Yeah, I think it might be Ford.
9: I might be right. The look on your face when I said that as if say, what the hell would you know? And I might be right. I'm going
8: to
9: look it up.
8: We're about to, yeah, look it up. We're about to talk about RACQ's warning.
9: Yeah. And you will know.
8: What's the, is it a Ford?
9: No, you'll have to, you know, my fingers aren't as fast on the keyboard.
8: Do you touch type? I don't know how to do that. I chicken pick.
9: Like, Mercury was a brand of motor car produced in America by the Ford Motor Company between 1939 and 2011. Thank you.
8: Wow.
9: Thank you.
8: Yep. Ian's out with car facts.
9: Go. Hey.
8: Good job. All right, looking forward to the trains in this hour. Freddie Fender coming up next. Wasted Days and Wasted Nights. Stay tuned. It's Triple A Murray Country.

0: Crossing over the phones right now in Triple A Murray Country. Who are we talking to?
1: G'day, Clay. Ian and Dan, how are you, bud?
0: Hey, how you going, mate? Trucky Daz, what's happening?
1: Good. I'm near Bourbon Gay, making my way back to Rock Lee.
0: That's the way, mate.
1: A song I haven't heard for a little while. Yep. The Mel Hackett song.
0: Oh, yeah, that was a good one, eh?
1: And, tell me about December.
0: Oh, if we make it through December.
1: Yeah.
0: What a classic. Yeah, we can chuck that on, man.
1: I haven't heard that one for a little while.
0: Neither have I.
1: I also like that one.
0: Well, I'll chuck it on now. We're a ways away from December, but it'll be here before we know it.
2: We have had Merle on, but I suppose, you know.
0: Let's do it.
2: Let's do two.
1: Yeah, you had a few others, but I haven't heard Make It Through December. Yeah. I haven't heard that one for a little while.
0: Done and done, brother.
1: I've heard other Merle Haggard, but another one.
0: He's got some cracker songs. He's one of my favourites for sure, if not the favourite. I will chuck it on now for you, man, and enjoy your day and your drive back to Rock Lee. Catch you, mate.
1: Okay, thank you.

0: Oh, T.I. Seaman Dan there. Roger Knox before that with Prison Wall, and Merle Haggard with If We Make It Through December for Truckee Darren there.
1: Got up this morning, there was an email in my inbox. G'day, crikey, could this really be you? I've been hoping to...
0: you got hit up.
1: I've been hoping
0: the clown.
1: To connect with you for ages. It's Teresa. Remember me? How are you? Teresa was the host, one of the last hosts on Agro's Carnet Connection.
0: Wow.
1: Teresa replaced Anne-Marie, who replaced Jill.
0: Right.
1: So it was Jill, Anne-Marie, Teresa, and then I think Holly when the show moved to Sydney. But Teresa was for the, what we say, the golden years.
0: Yeah.
1: Of the last couple of years we had of the show. She moved to Los Angeles when the show finished in 1998, and I've been following her on socials, but she must have thought, oh, you know, once you leave, you know, you lose all contact. She said, I hope this is your email. I'd love to say hi. Let me know with some kind of secret code that it is really you, and I will send you my mobile number so we can get back in touch again.
0: She was sus on you.
1: See, she didn't know.
0: She was sus.
1: Which clown am I sending this to? So I hope this is you, she says, then she signs off. So I replied, I said, oh, yeah, it is really me, secret code proof. And then I said, there's only a few people that know this. Remember the time that we made you think that Bruce Willis was coming onto Carnet Connection. Bruce Willis was in Australia for the Planet Hollywood opening in Sydney. So he was a big investor in the Planet Hollywood cafes along with Sylvester Stallone and Arnold Schwarzenegger and Demi Moore, who was his wife at the time. But anyway, he was in Sydney, and we convinced Therese that he had flown to Brisbane for some, you know, scouting out a location for a new Planet Hollywood, and that he was coming onto the show because we pre-recorded the show on the weekend. So what Gibbo did was he got the security guard from the front. His name was Ken, who looked like sort of you could pass him off as Bruce Willis. He had the beard, and they put a cap on him and pulled the cap down over his face. And they just carried this joke through the whole morning. And Teresa was convinced that Bruce Willis was coming on the show. So anyway, they put they get Ken, the security guard, pull the cap down over his face, put a bomber jacket on him, and then Gibbo comes in. This is while the cameras are on. He says, he's here, Bruce Willis. Al, the look on Teresa's face, she just couldn't believe that Bruce Willis was coming. Yeah.
0: It's
1: and
0: awesome.
1: Then Ken, the security guard, comes in and we prime the audience and, oh, the chair, and then he waves and everything, and she's just beside herself. And then Gibbo says, yes, this is not Bruce Willis, it's Ken, the security guard. And he takes off his cap, and the look on her face, it was absolutely priceless. Like, you know, it was the best prank.
0: I said, did they get it on camera?
1: Yeah, yeah, yeah. The whole thing was, I mean, it didn't go to air because we, you know, we pre-recorded, but the whole thing was somebody's got it somewhere.
0: I hope someone's got it. Yeah, that's somebody. Funny.
1: I think I have seen it, you know, years ago. But it was just priceless. It was a fantastic setup. Everybody played along, and she got really good. So I said, do you remember this? You know, only a few people know this. And she says, oh, yes, I do remember that. It's really you. Thank you. Here's my mobile. I'd love to FaceTime somebody. Right. I mean, you got the right clown.
0: It's cold.

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0: driving you home for the Drive Show, AAA Murray Country. Tom T. Hall there and Motlop Twins before that. Also Eddie Vedder with Hard Sun. Fuel price warning, RACQ. Says there are signs that the long fuel price cycle may be returning in southeast Queensland and has urged motorists to keep an eye on prices.
1: We hate the fuel cycle.
0: What does that mean? I don't understand.
1: It means that you get this cycle where it goes really cheap and everybody else matches it, and then you never know when it's about to go up, and it'll just shoot up like sometimes 50 cents a litre. Like it'll go from $1.65 a litre, which I think it is around at the moment, and it'll shoot up to like $2.15.
0: Damn.
1: No rhyme, no reason. But it seems to go over a cycle, but you've got to pick the day it's going to go up or when the cycle's going to finish. Like, why don't they just advertise the price and that's it? We all know what the price is going to be, but this, you know, it's like roulette with petrol. And, of course, now that the war's reignited again, the price of oil's gone, whoa! So we're going to pay more anyway. And then the excise is supposed to finish in August, so we'll get a double whammy. Oh, yeah, who would buy a VA?
0: Yeah, who would buy a VA in this climate? Now, you said supply and demand.
1: Yeah, supply and demand.
0: And I felt as if it should get cheaper because, well, we both agree that it should get cheaper because more people drive electric vehicles now. So therefore, the demand isn't there.
1: That's right. So.
0: But if the demand is like specialised, say I'm like one of the last ever petrol driving cars, right? One of the last internal combustion engines and I'm driving it, you're driving one and only three people out of the 10 people that work in a building drive one, then it becomes a specialised thing.
1: It's a rare.
0: And now it's like a commodity that we supply you with.
1: Like a rare earth mineral. You're paying through the nose for it.
0: So supply and demand, yes.
1: Yeah.
0: But now that the numbers aren't there with the amount of people that are filling up their cars, need to charge more in order to make up for the infrastructure to be there in the first place.
1: But then they would think they would drop the price and more people would come and buy it. So they could get, you know, we're talking about volume rather than price.
0: It's
1: so crazy. It works either way, which just goes to show there's no rhyme, no reason to any.
0: No, there's an excuse to make anything more money worth, right?
1: That's right.
0: Crazy.
1: Yeah, that's right.
0: Oh, my God.
1: So anyway, who would go and buy a V8 car?
0: I'm in the crosshairs.

0: Kev Carmody there. Neil Murray before that. It's Triple A Murray Country. And Adam Harvey is coming up next and seeing us to the Power Hour.
1: Excellent.
0: What are we doing in the Power Hour?
1: I should be talking food of origin and interference.
0: I'm back in time as well. Here's Sail Away. We'll catch you after the news.

0: Kapul Kut, Karen Durante with NRS News, coming to you from the lands of the Yuggera and Turrbal peoples. Online platforms have been warned to do more to protect young people online or cop a big fine. More than 2,000 complaints about online sexual extortion were reported to the eSafety Commissioner in the second half of last year. Young men between 18 and 24 were the most common victims. Federal Communications Minister Annika Wells says companies must take action.
1: My message for Big Tech is this. There are no excuses here. Big Tech is required under Australian law to protect Australians online from illegal material or face fines of up to $54.6 million. The Albanese government is committed to a future where digital platforms and services are designed with the safety of their users in mind.
0: Oil prices have jumped more than 10% as tensions continue between the US and Iran. The cost of crude oil is now almost $85 a barrel. It comes after the US president's announcement that he'll start charging ships for safe passage through the Strait of Hormuz. The rise comes amid continued strikes by both the US and Iran. Oil prices have risen to their highest level in 4 weeks as uncertainty continues around the strait. Meanwhile, motorists shouldn't experience a fuel price shock like they saw early this year.
2: So far, we've seen oil prices about $10 higher than they were 2 or 3 weeks back. So at the moment, we're not expecting a price shock like we saw back in early March, late February.
0: That's Dr. Ian Jennings from the RACQ talking to the ABC. What board game is being turned into a reality show? We'll find out soon after this and sports news.
3: Hi, I'm Kelly, a proud Kaurna, Noongar and Ngarrindjeri woman from South Australia and a mum of four. After years of dialysis, a kidney transplant gave me a second chance at life. Right now, too many of our mob are waiting for a life-saving transplant, just like I was. We need more people to yarn with their families about registering as an organ and tissue donor. 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
0: To sport, and in tennis, Australian tennis player Alex de Minaur has reached a career high ranking just days after his disappointing exit from Wimbledon. He's moved up to fifth in the men's rankings and is the first Australian man in top five in 17 years. De Minaur is also celebrating getting married to fellow tennis star Katie Bolter over the weekend. He's the first Australian in the top five since Leighton Hewitt in 2019 when he reached the top of the rankings. In soccer, and France will be looking to continue its World Cup winning streak when it plays Spain in its semi-final tomorrow morning Australian time. The World Cup favourites have won all six of their games. French star Kylian Mbappe and Argentina's Lionel Messi have both scored 8 goals in their battle for the Golden Boot Award. Messi can add to his tally in Argentina's semi-final against England on Thursday morning. The final will be held in New York. And the popular board game Monopoly is being made into a reality TV show. Netflix is looking for contestants for the new competition series where 12 players will go head-to-head on a life-sized Monopoly town square for a chance to win $2 million in prize money. Now let's have a look at what you can expect on your country tomorrow. Rabubi Broome, mostly sunny, 31. Boorloo, Perth, sunny and 24. Tandanya, Adelaide, cloud clearing, 16. Partly cloudy and 15 for Naarm, Melbourne. Nipaluna, Hobart, partly cloudy and 14. On Ngunnawal and Ngambri country or Canberra, starting off with morning frost and then sunny conditions and a top of 15. On Gadigal country, Sydney, a shower or two in 18. Magajan, Brisbane, mostly sunny, 22. Mostly sunny in 27 for Gimoy, Cairns. Garamilla, Darwin, sunny, 32. And Baitua, Alice Springs, also sunny and a top of 18. And Waibeni, Thursday Island, a shower or two and windy conditions and a top of 28. 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
5: We'll have a yarn about that a little bit later. Oh, done and done. What are we yarning about this hour as well, man?
6: I have food of origin and interference.
5: Sounds good. We have we got Bells and Dolly Parton coming up with the Son of Jolene song. Buck Owens as well as Midnight Oil kicking it off. We got Gadigal Land coming up next. Welcome to the Power Hour.

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0: That was in Dolly Parton there, Son of Jolene, Yothie Indy before that, and we also had Midnight Oil with Gadigal Land. It's AAA Murray Country, the Power Hour, driving you home, and Bluegrass Hour not far away.
1: Ooh, hang around for that. Now, we all know these state naming wars over deli luncheon meat. There's a different name for it in different states, from Devon to Fritz to Polony to Belgium to Strasbourg to Windsor Sausage to Bologna to Luncheon. We call it Devon here.
0: That we do.
1: That we do. But it's not the only classic Aussie food item that regularly causes problems. The Frankfurt, also known as the Cheerio, the Little Boys, Saveloy or Footy Frank, depending on where you are. Also, Queensland, of course, we call them Cheerios, apparently, which I didn't know, due to the name they were originally sold under. They were sold as Cheerio Frankfurts by Hutton's.
0: Okay.
1: So we just call them Cheerios. But, you know, there were lots of them around at the little party on the weekend. The name Little Boys, which is more commonly used in South Australia, New South Wales and Victoria, appears to have originated in the late 1970s or early 1980s. Well, I don't know where that would have come from. Another food item.
0: The origins of mini snags.
1: That's it. Now, the potato that has been battered and fried. This also is very controversial. The potato scallop. More commonly used in Queensland, New South Wales and Western Australia. The potato cake is more dominant in Victoria and Tasmania.
0: Okay.
1: In South Australia, they are traditionally called potato fritters.
0: Oh.
1: Yeah, I didn't know that either. The term scallop probably comes from the word escalop that refers to a slice of meat coated and fried.
0: Wow.
1: From the French word. Potato cake is the most common term around Australia, apparently. If you look at all the states and aggregate, a potato cake is the most used term, even though we say scallop in Queensland.
0: Okay.
1: Another name that can generate a lot of heat is the shortening for the pub staple, the Parmesan.
0: Yes, yeah, here we go.
1: Yeah, so Parma is used in Victoria, while Parmy is predominant in New South Wales and much of the rest of the country.
0: Parmy.
1: Parmy, yeah, I say Parmy.
0: It's always been Parmy for me.
1: Yeah, but you can't say
0: Parma.
1: Yeah.
0: Oh. I just remind, and I think for anyone on the Sunshine Coast, reminds you of Clive Palmer.
1: Palmy.
0: So that's why we
1: Palmer.
0: Say.
1: That's why we say Palmy. Yeah, because if you say Parmigiana, Palmer is more, you know, that's more the obvious shortcut. But the Palmy, the Parmigiana, the Palm, yeah, Palmy, yeah. We've said pretty
0: high. I just made that up before, but yeah.
1: Did you?
0: Yeah.
1: It sounds pretty convincing. Anyway, don't say Palmy if you go to Victoria, all right? But if they come up here to Noosa, like they do, probably,
0: North Queensland.
1: They're probably there now, they'd be saying, give me a Palmer. I don't know what the hell that is. What do you mean?
0: Clive lives down the road.
1: Up the road or down the road? He's up there with the dinosaurs. I know he built all the dinosaurs.
0: South of Noosa.
1: South of Noosa. Oh, yeah.

0: driving you home. It's Triple A Murray Country. King Stingray there, Life Goes On, and Glenn Campbell as well with Rhinestone Cowboy. East Journey on before with Song of Arnhem Land. And we have a birthday.
1: Ooh, okay.
0: We're trekking it back right now to 1992 because born on this day in Pittsburgh, Texas, was singer-songwriter Coe Wetzel. High Road gave him his number one country airplay hit in 2025, and the song was taken from his sixth studio album, Nine Lives. So he's had a lot of radio play. We've got a couple of his songs
1: okay.
0: here. That's we're going to play one of them right now.
1: Pittsburgh, Texas, did you say? Not Pittsburgh, Pittsburgh.
0: Yeah, it says Texas was a singer. Yeah, it says Pittsburgh, Texas.
1: Texas, yeah. They do that a lot in America. They name...
0: Or they have Paris, Texas, don't they?
1: That's right, yeah, yeah.
0: And like, have you been to Paris? Texas.
1: Yeah.
0: The capital cities in America, that's what gets me, eh?
1: Yeah.
0: Like you would say that the capital of California is LA, right?
1: Yeah, that's right.
0: Wrong, it's Sacramento.
1: That's right, Sacramento, yeah.
0: So funny.
1: Yeah.
0: Oh, there you go. Anyway, here we go. Coe Wetzel, happy birthday, Coe.

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1: Seen on flight tracking website Flight Radar 2024, tracing out the words "I'm bored." So he went over an estuary and he did just a series of little tight turns. And when you see it on the radar, it literally says
2: "I'm bored."
1: I'm bored. Yeah.
2: Wow. Like a plane, like the sign writing.
1: Yeah, that's right. But it's done in it's just picked up on
2: GPS.
1: The radar. Yeah. Yeah. Yeah. So it's amazing.
2: Isn't that great? Yeah, what an effort.
1: Yeah. And only took him 20 minutes out of the 2 hours to ride on board. The company operations manager for the aircraft said that a flying instructor, age in his 20s, well, look, would be, because he would be bored very easily, wouldn't he?
2: How's his handwriting?
1: Yeah. Well, you can actually see it's not too bad. His writing is quite good. Altogether. I mean, there's no, you know, it's not printed. Obviously, you have to stall the plane to do that.
2: Turn the GPS off and on.
1: The operations manager told the BBC, "I think the pilot was literally a bit bored, as it was just a test flight. Mind you, it was a pretty good bit of flying." So they weren't going to chastise him or penalise him. I think they're quite happy that he's flying skills.
2: That's funny.
1: Yeah. I don't know. I think that this should be taken up by commercial airlines. So if you're in a plane, what would you have the pilot spell out if you're in a plane? Mine would be, "The chicken curry in economy is crap." That's it. I'd spell that out. So people on the ground would know, never done order the chicken curry. The chicken or the fish? Maybe I'll go the fish.
2: Yeah, choose chicken.
1: Don't order the fish. Where are my peanuts? I would spell that out, because you always order the peanuts. They never come back to you.
2: That's ripper.

0: Tommy Lewis, Open Road, what a tune. Black Balamujik before that. We're coming up to the end of the show, and seeing us out today is my favourite Warren Zevon song.
1: Ah, yeah, this is one I've added to my list.
0: Yeah, this tune is excellent. It's Accidentally a great song. Like a Martyr. Yeah. It's off the same album as Excitable, well, it's Excitable Boy, but like Werewolves of London and
1: yeah.
0: all that.
1: Yeah.
0: Oh, fantastic.
1: Yeah, album. It is an amazing song.
0: I went through a bit of like a Warren Zevon phase, and then my mum out of nowhere gave me a bunch of CDs, and she got them at an op shop. It was like 5 Warren Zevon CDs all in one go, and she's just like, "Here, I know you like Zevon." And I was like,
1: "What a haul!
0: Thank you."
1: Yeah, bargain.
0: I was actually just listening to this album in the car on the way here. I can't believe it. It was like peak phase.
1: Yeah,
0: but funny how the universe works like that.
1: Yeah.
0: As mentioned, Warren Zevon coming up next. We'll catch you tomorrow for more. If you've got to drive ahead of you, stay safe on the roads. If you're already home,
1: Mad Dog, and I'm off to the preview of The Odyssey.
0: Whoa.
1: Which opens on Thursday, so I'll let you know about it tomorrow.
0: Please do.
1: 3 hours long now. I'm going to get to bed till midnight.
0: Oh, you're going to have a little sleep.
1: I'm going to sleep.
0: Odyssey, right? Space movie?
1: Yeah.
0: Big black hole, your mouth.
1: That's it. It's based on the poem by Homer. I hope it's not Simpson.

0: up of good, Karen Durante with NRS News coming to you from the lands of the Yuggera and Turrbal peoples. Australia's boosted fuel supplies won't protect motorists from a potential price rise due to the issues in the Strait of Hormuz. Oil prices have jumped more than 10% as tensions continue between the United States and Iran. The cost of crude oil is now almost $85 or $121 Australian dollars a barrel. Dr. Ian Jennings from Queensland Motoring Group, the RACQ, has told the ABC the price rises will reach Australia.
1: The measures that have been taken have ensured that we will still have fuel available, but we're still exposed to Singapore prices. And when the Singapore prices increase, when the oil prices increase, those prices do flow through to Australia.
0: Profit over the safety of young people online. That's what Australian eSafety Commissioner believes of big tech after the office received 2,000 complaints about online sexual extortion from July to December last year. Julie Inman Grant has told the ABC young men aged between 18 and 24 are the most common victims.
2: And it can happen very quickly. They'll ask for a sexy chat. They might even take their clothes off for you. Once you take their clothes off, they capture that and then they immediately start sexting you, which is blackmail.
0: A teenager allegedly stabbed at a Brisbane school today is now in a stable condition in hospital. The 17-year-old boy was initially taken to Princess Alexandra Hospital with life-threatening injuries after an altercation at the Islamic College of Brisbane just before noon. Police say they've arrested a 16-year-old boy and he's assisting them with their inquiries. Officers are appealing for anyone with any relevant CCTV or dashcam footage to come forward. People who stay up late and sleep in may be more at risk of obesity and other serious health risks. Research from Griffith University has shown those burning the midnight oil consume more high-fat, high-energy foods at night compared to early risers. Professor Roseanne Kruger says night owls are also more prone to sleeping in, which can also affect metabolism.
3: They push all the same food that everyone else is eating to just later in the day, so it's more concentrated and therefore the risk is there. So your body can only use so much at one time, and if you overconsume at that time, it will store it. And this is what happens at the night time as well when people are eating.
0: Melbourne Storm named their replacement for Monster, and tomorrow's weather are still to come.
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5: Program sponsor.
0: In rugby league, and Tyron Wishart will replace Cameron Munster as 5/8 for the Melbourne Storm when they play the Sydney Roosters in Friday night's NRL match in Sydney. Munster needs surgery to repair a cartilage injury in his knee and he'll be sidelined for up to 6 weeks. Melbourne centre Nick Meaney says the Queensland captain will be missed.
6: You know, it's never nice to see one of your fellow teammates go down, and especially this time of year when we need him the most. It's pretty tough, but, you know, when Wishy steps in, he always does a really good job. So hopefully Mun goes in, yeah, gets whatever he needs to get fixed and is back as soon as possible.
0: To soccer, and the battle for the Golden Boot Award for the World Cup's leading goalscorer will continue in the semi-finals. French star Kylian Mbappe and Argentina's Lionel Messi have both scored 8 goals in the tournament. Mbappe will look to add to his tally against Spain in the first semi-final tomorrow morning. Messi will play against England in the other semi-final on Thursday. Now let's have a look at what you can expect on your country tomorrow. Rabubi Broome, mostly sunny, 31. Ballu, Perth, sunny and 24. Tandanya, Adelaide, cloud clearing, 16. Partly cloudy and 15 for Naarm, Melbourne. Nipaluna, Hobart, partly cloudy and 14. On Gadigal Country, Sydney, a shower or 2 and 18. Magajan, Brisbane, mostly sunny, 22. Garamilla, Darwin, sunny, 32. And Waibeni, Thursday Island, a shower or 2 and windy conditions, and a top of 28. Daddy.

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0: Kapu Kubil, Karen Durante with NRS News, coming to you from the lands of the Yuggera and Turrbal peoples. Online platforms have been warned to do more to protect young people online or cop a big fine. More than 2,000 complaints about online sexual extortion were reported to the eSafety Commissioner in the second half of last year. Young men between 18 and 24 were the most common victims. Federal Communications Minister Annika Wells says companies must take action.
1: My message for big tech is this. There are no excuses here. Big tech is required under Australian law to protect Australians online from illegal material or face fines of up to $54.6 million. The Albanese government is committed to a future where digital platforms and services are designed with the safety of their users in mind.
0: Oil prices have jumped more than 10% as tensions continue between the US and Iran. The cost of crude oil is now almost $85 a barrel. It comes after the US president's announcement that he'll start charging ships for safe passage through the Strait of Hormuz. The rise comes amid continued strikes by both the US and Iran. Oil prices have risen to their highest level in 4 weeks as uncertainty continues around the strait. Meanwhile, motorists shouldn't experience a fuel price shock like they saw early this year.
2: So far, we've seen oil prices about $10 higher than they were 2 or 3 weeks back. So at the moment, we're not expecting a price shock like we saw back in early March, late February.
0: That's Dr. Ian Jennings from the RACQ talking to the ABC. What board game is being turned into a reality show? We'll find out soon after this and sports news.
3: Hi, I'm Kelly, a proud Kaurna, Noongar and Ngarrindjeri woman from South Australia and a mum of four. After years of dialysis, a kidney transplant gave me a second chance at life. Right now, too many of our mob are waiting for a life-saving transplant, just like I was. We need more people to yarn with their families about registering as an organ and tissue donor. It only takes 1 minute, and you can register on the Donate Life website or through Medicare.
0: To sport, and in tennis, Australian tennis player Alex de Minaur has reached a career high ranking just days after his disappointing exit from Wimbledon. He's moved up to fifth in the men's rankings and is the first Australian man in top five in 17 years. De Minaur is also celebrating getting married to fellow tennis star Katie Bolter over the weekend. He's the first Australian in the top five since Leighton Hewitt in 2019 when he reached the top of the rankings. In soccer, and France will be looking to continue its World Cup winning streak when it plays Spain in its semi-final tomorrow morning Australian time. The World Cup favourites have won all six of their games. French star Kylian Mbappe and Argentina's Lionel Messi have both scored 8 goals in their battle for the Golden Boot Award. Messi can add to his tally in Argentina's semi-final against England on Thursday morning. The final will be held in New York. And the popular board game Monopoly is being made into a reality TV show. Netflix is looking for contestants for the new competition series where 12 players will go head-to-head on a life-sized Monopoly town square for a chance to win $2 million in prize money. Now let's have a look at what you can expect on your country tomorrow. Rabubi Broome, mostly sunny, 31. Bulloo, Perth, sunny and 24. Tandanya, Adelaide, cloud clearing, 16. Partly cloudy and 15 for Naarm, Melbourne. Nipaluna, Hobart, partly cloudy and 14. On Ngunnawal and Ngambri country or Canberra, starting off with morning frost and then sunny conditions and a top of 15. On Gadigal country, Sydney, a shower or two in 18. Magajan, Brisbane, mostly sunny, 22. Mostly sunny in 27 for Gimoy, Cairns. Garamilla, Darwin, sunny, 32. And Bartow, Alice Springs, also sunny and a top of 18. And Waibeni, Thursday Island, a shower or two and windy conditions and a top of 28. 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

time now. Nalabat Binjiran. Right here along this country. 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You must been coming. Right here along this country.

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They made the trees, the plants, and the animals, and life was given to the land. This was the time of the dreaming.

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For a long time now, we've lived on this land.

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1: He's looking for the muscle. 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

0: Kapu Kubil, Karen Durante with NIRS News coming to you from the lands of the Yuggera and Turrbal peoples. Australia's boosted fuel supplies won't protect motorists from a potential price rise due to the issues in the Strait of Hormuz. Oil prices have jumped more than 10% as tensions continue between the United States and Iran. The cost of crude oil is now almost $85 or $121 Australian dollars a barrel. Dr. Ian Jennings from Queensland Motoring Group, the RACQ, has told the ABC the price rises will reach Australia.
1: The measures that have been taken have ensured that we will still have fuel available, but we're still exposed to Singapore prices. And when the Singapore prices increase, when the oil prices increase, those prices do flow through to Australia.
0: Profit over the safety of young people online. That's what Australian eSafety Commissioner believes of Big Tech after the office received 2,000 complaints about online sexual extortion from July to December last year. Julie Inman Grant has told the ABC young men aged between 18 and 24 are the most common victims.
2: And it can happen very quickly. They'll ask for a sexy chat. They might even take their clothes off for you. Once you take their clothes off, they capture that and then they immediately start sexting you, which is blackmail.
0: A teenager allegedly stabbed at a Brisbane school today is now in a stable condition in hospital. The 17-year-old boy was initially taken to Princess Alexandra Hospital with life-threatening injuries after an altercation at the Islamic College of Brisbane just before noon. Police say they've arrested a 16-year-old boy and he's assisting them with their inquiries. Officers are appealing for anyone with any relevant CCTV or dashcam footage to come forward. People who stay up late and sleep in may be more at risk of obesity and other serious health risks. Research from Griffith University has shown those burning the midnight oil consume more high-fat, high-energy foods at night compared to early risers. Professor Roseanne Kruger says night owls are also more prone to sleeping in, which can also affect metabolism.
3: They push all the same food that everyone else is eating to just later in the day, so it's more concentrated and therefore the risk is there. So your body can only use so much at one time, and if you overconsume at that time, it will store it. And this is what happens at the night time as well when people are eating.
0: Melbourne Storm named their replacement for Munster, and tomorrow's weather are still to come.
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5: Program sponsor.
0: In rugby league, and Tyron Wishart will replace Cameron Munster as 5/8 for the Melbourne Storm when they play the Sydney Roosters in Friday night's NRL match in Sydney. Munster needs surgery to repair a cartilage injury in his knee and he'll be sidelined for up to 6 weeks. Melbourne centre Nick Meaney says the Queensland captain will be missed.
6: You know, it's never nice to see one of your fellow teammates go down, and especially this time of year when we need him the most. It's pretty tough, but you know, when Wishy steps in, he always does a really good job. So hopefully Mun goes in, yeah, gets whatever he needs to get fixed, and is back as soon as possible.
0: To soccer, and the battle for the Golden Boot Award for the World Cup's leading goalscorer will continue in the semi-finals. French star Kylian Mbappe and Argentina's Lionel Messi have both scored 8 goals in the tournament. Mbappe will look to add to his tally against Spain in the first semi-final tomorrow morning. Messi will play against England in the other semi-final on Thursday. Now let's have a look at what you can expect on your country tomorrow. Rabubi Broome, mostly sunny, 31. Ballu Perth, sunny and 24. Tandanya, Adelaide, cloud clearing, 16. Partly cloudy and 15 for Naarm, Melbourne. Nipaluna, Hobart, partly cloudy and 14. On Gadigal Country, Sydney, a shower or 2 and 18. Magajan, Brisbane, mostly sunny, 22. Garimilla, Darwin, sunny, 32. And Waibeni, Thursday Island, a shower or 2 and windy conditions, and a top of 28.

Hello, my name is Alvin Manfong from the Multiple Hard Rock Band, lead singer and lead guitarist. 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
1: It was said that British Empire schoolboys learned that the war was, I suppose, a sort of a game. And in a way, poetry helped teach the lesson. Well, Sir Henry Newbolt's poem, called simply Vitae Lampada, meaning roughly the passing of the torch, highlights, I suppose, the sentiments of the schoolboy and the lesson to be learnt. Henry Newbolt wrote, "The sand of the desert is sodden red, red with the wreck of a square that broke. The Gatling's jammed and the colonel dead, and the regiment blind with dust and smoke. The river of death has brimmed his banks, and England's far and honours a name. But the voice of schoolboy rallies the ranks, play up, and play the game. This is the word that year by year, while in her place the school is set, every one of her sons must hear, and none that hears it dare forget. This they all, with a joyful mind, bear through life like a torch in flame, and, falling, fling to the host behind, play up, and play the game."

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Hey, which way I use mob? It's Jirichi Meringi here. We in the office with BBM, and I'm sitting across from Maddie, the lovely Licious. Hey! I'll catch you on 98.7 FM. 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
4: 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Let me acknowledge traditional owners of this country that we are broadcasting on this evening, and that is the Wagga Rukaba and Bindal and all the other surrounding nations

0: am Karine Tete. Hi, my name is Tete. I'm born in Cairns, grew up on Gadigal country. My family from Murray Island and Darnley Island in the Torres Strait. Also proud Bindal Kanju Juru girl from Far North Queensland.
1: Hi, my name's Robert. I'm a proud Wiradjuri man from Dubbo.
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5: Kajala from Charters Towers. Born and bred in Charters Towers, live in Townsville now.
6: Yeah, my name is E. I come from Gubbi Gubbi land. I was born and raised there. But my grandfather's Gurang, which is down south, Gladstone Way. And then my grandfather up here is Bindal and also Bookerman Man.
7: My name's Fiona Manbabongi. I'm a Darumbal woman, but I have bloodline to Vanuatu in New Caledonia. I'm married into the Babongis, who are from Malaita in Solomon Islands.
8: Yeah, my name is Laura Sabatino, and I come from Amund Island in the Torres Strait.
9: Hello, my name is Shaniqua Empire, and I'm from Tiwi Island.
10: Gregory Phillips, I'm Wanyi on my grandmother's side from northwest Queensland, and Jaru on grandfather's from Kimberley's.
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12: Hey, Yupla, Mipla, everyone, you got something you can make him for keep Mipla and the community safe. You got all kind of way for no case HIV, was to use the condom and the no serum them needle you use them. If you pig it, we use a condom, or if and break, or if you sear a needle, you know same, you still got time for protect yourself. You can get a PEP, or post-exposure prophylaxis, a medicine you take him every day for 1 month after you think you might be in case of HIV. If you quick one go and get a PEP, it will stop HIV from spreading the body blue. The PEP go work more good if you start them early part. More better you start them inside 24 hours, but you must start them before 3 days after you think you might been get HIV. You can get a PEP from them emergency department where them public hospital, them sex health clinic and some doctor. If you think you been case HIV when them another place is start, then emergency department is the best place for go and a quick one start PEP. So if you think you might be in case of HIV, you know same, straightway go and get a PEP. Talk with Dr. Blue but one of them different thing you can make him about PEP. You can get a fact sheet and a more information about PEP and the way you can get them from usmobandhiv.org.au and the more information about HIV.
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0: But if I'm... This is the Yirrawala Korowai program.
1: The statistics are around 1 in 2 LGBTQ people experience an instance of violence within their relationship in their lifetime. More concerningly, that for trans-identifying people, that that it is almost certain that they will have an experience of domestic and family violence as part of their relationship or with an experience with their family of origin.
2: Everybody's entitled to feel safe and be safe and be able to live a life without fear of their lives being controlled and manipulated.
3: Men can be the victims too. Women can be violent. Women can be the perpetrators, and particularly in same-sex marriages, same-sex relationships. So I think it's very important that we change the mindset of the community and ensure that people know that it's not just within heterosexual relationships.
1: LGBTQ people are experiencing DV in silence and LGBTQ folk are dying simply because we aren't doing enough to actually recognise their experiences.
4: I think that people who have had experiences of domestic violence within LGBTIQ relationships have not felt safe and supported to share that experience. And so that's created these barriers around them with people that they love as well as the wider community, and it's shaped the way that we look at domestic violence in all types of relationships, and we need to start to unlearn some of those lessons so that we can provide support for people.
5: We need legal systems that understand us. We need accommodation that if we are escaping domestic and family violence, we can go somewhere safe. They seem like just general kind of human rights needs. They don't seem very special, but asking for them seems like to be a really big ask.
6: Our system is not giving them a voice. 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They're not being heard or believed, and they don't have any pathways. This needs to change. We need to significantly invest in our vulnerable communities and ensure that they know that if they choose to seek help and support, that support is available to them.
7: 1800 Respect is a national domestic, family and sexual violence counselling information and support service. 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
8: I think my long, hard journey has made me for who I am today. I'm an artist. I love doing art therapy. Art therapy was my journey when I found I had a diagnosis of mental illness. And being a coastal woman and being around salt water and fresh water, I'm always looking like a bowerbird, things to pick up and create. So art therapy has given me that bridge, and I want to teach and show other mob, my people, my family, my cultural connectors that it really does work. Doesn't matter where you are within Indigenous communities, there is the same connectors, cultural connectors everywhere, and I've been so fortunate enough on my journey to have this in my life. It's yarning. I want to bring back a yarning circle. I just want to sit down and listen to other people's yarning. I didn't think there was anyone out there that could save me, but there was. So my fog is lifted. 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Yeah, I belong to country. I belong to culture. I belong to pride. I am so strong in spirit. Yarns heal.
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10: Hello, Olubat. HIV can make him big one problem la we all lot community and law. But him got him biggest mob way la us mob to stop him la we community. One bala way called treatment as prevention. HIV treatment make sure that somebody got HIV la their body stay strong bala and take him away risk by get him but sick so him can live long one healthy one life. And him give him safe by any sexual partner by him. If treatment gotta start early bala, him more better for somebody got HIV person health. Treatment even stop HIV from bugger him up that body. Him best to do him treatment early bala, when him in first sabi you got him HIV la your body. HIV treatments make him little one how many HIV sabi him call viral load, J la your blood and not your fluid la your body. In nearly all the cases by undetectable levels, undetectable viral load, in when that HIV na somebody blood, him hardly yeah, and you can't look him la test. When somebody got a HIV positive keep undetectable viral load, they can't give him HIV na anybody they been sleep gotta. Dijan, they been call him treatment as prevention. Najuan name you might listen is U equals U, which stands for undetectable equals untransmittable, meaning you can't pass him on to anybody. Talk like your doctor, but one him you can do. And by fact sheet and more information on Dijan treatment as prevention and HIV, go look na usmobandhiv.org.au, na website.

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0: 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So men, go to mantherapy.org.au and sort your shit out.
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0: If you're pregnant, what you breathe in is passed on to your unborn child. 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

He's got a didgeridoo. And I said, Mom, what are you listening to? And she said, Murray Country on Triple A.

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4: My house road.

Hey, everybody. I tell you what I know. You're listening to AAA in Murray Country, and my name's Neil Murray. How about that?

a little, but just too soft to hear. Daddy kept looking at the side of her face, one hand on the wheel, one hand.

AU mob, Rhonda Purcell here. My mob are Quandamooka people, Waka Waka people, and the Goa Koa people. And you're listening to Deadly Murray Country here.

here, right now on Murray Country. This song I'd like to dedicate to Aboriginal women of this country. Aboriginal women throughout history, Truganini, Mumshu, Ujuru Noonuckle, Ruth Cummins, Kate Elizabeth McCarthy. I sing this song. I sing it for my sisters. Well, I feel are the backbone of our struggle in this country, trying to keep it together.

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It's a city of industry. Coal and steel are its lifeblood, and its harbor is busy with ships. Its horizon is lost in the smoke of steelworks and factories.

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0: What's up? 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
1: Right now, I just need you to get real loose. 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

0: morning. Harrison Peterson here from NIRS News, coming to you from the lands of the Yuggera and Turrbal peoples. A sick migratory bird found on a beach in southeast Queensland has tested negative to a deadly strain of bird flu. The seabird was found on Noosa Main Beach on Saturday and was taken for testing to find out if it had the H5 strain of the disease. Since the first case of H5N1 was detected less than a month ago, 13 cases have been reported across Western Australia, South Australia, and New South Wales. The virus has devastated bird populations overseas, but poses a low risk to humans. Anyone who believes to have seen a sick bird who's contacted the virus is urged to call 1-800-675-888. More tax cuts for workers means the federal budget will likely not return to balance within the next decade. That's according to the agency that assesses the nation's finances. While the outlook for the federal budget has improved over the past year, despite economic headwinds from the Middle East, the Independent Parliamentary Budget Office says the projection for the budget to return to surplus within a decade was under threat. The Budget Office projected the $31.5 billion deficit to shrink modestly by 2029 to 2030, and return to surplus from 2034 to 2035 in its medium-term budget outlook report released yesterday. But that assumes no changes to current policy settings, including programs due to terminate are not extended, and that public service expenditure is not cut as the budget has forecast. Iran and the US have continued to exchange strikes overnight. Details and other stories after this.
1: The census is coming this August. 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
2: Program sponsor.
0: Iran is firing missiles at Jordan and Bahrain after the US launched a five-hour attack on Iranian targets, stepping up a battle for control of the Strait of Hormuz that has pushed up oil prices to four-week highs. US forces carried out waves of attacks for the third night in a row on Tuesday local time after Tehran said it had closed the strait, prompting US President Donald Trump to reinstate a blockade of Iranian shipping and proposing charging a 20% fee to guard the waterway. Iran hit back by attacking a US army base in Jordan with ballistic missiles, while Bahrain, which hosts a US naval base, said it fended off an Iranian aerial attack. Jordan says it had shot down four ballistic missiles and explosions were heard in Manama, Bahrain's capital. Meanwhile, the US has walked back its plans to charge ships passing through the Strait of Hormuz. Yesterday, President Trump said the ships using the major shipping route would have to pay the US a 20% tariff. On social media, Mr. Trump says he's decided to replace the fee with various trade and investment deals with countries across the Persian Gulf. The president says the Strait of Hormuz is open for all except Iran as the US continues its naval blockade. And in sport, the semi-finals are underway at the FIFA World Cup. France is currently up against Spain at Dallas Stadium. The winner of today's match will take on the winners of tomorrow's game against England and Argentina for the World Cup's grand final. And now moving to today's weather forecast, Rabibi Broome, sunny and 31, Borley Perth, sunny and 24, Tardenya Adelaide, mostly sunny and 16, Fernoa Melbourne, cloudy and 15 degrees, Finniballoona Hobart, cloudy and 14, Ngunnawal and Ngambri Country or Canberra, morning frost then sunny at around 14 degrees. For Gadigal Country, Sydney, a possible shower and 18 degrees. For Mugajin, Brisbane, partly cloudy and 22. For Gimoy, Cairns, mostly sunny and 27. For Garamilla, Darwin, sunny and 32. For Mbantwa, Alice Springs, sunny and 18. And for Wyben, Thursday Island, a shower or two, windy and 28 degrees. And that's been the latest from NIRS News. If you have a news story or tip to send our way, you can always send an email to news@nirs.org.au.
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4: Hey,
2: good morning, you deadly mob out there for a chilly Wednesday morning. Before we kick the show off and before I say, well, I'll just do it. Good morning, Gaiola. How are you?
4: Good morning.
2: I was going to rip straight into the thing. I thought, I better not. I got to do that to it now. It's too early,
4: yeah,
2: Ray.
4: Yeah, I'm already freezing enough here.
2: Freezing enough. I'm sitting here shivering. Just like to acknowledge the traditional owners of the land on which we are broadcasting from here in West End, Brisbane. And, of course, acknowledge our elders past, present and emerging. Good morning, good morning.
4: Good morning.
2: Hey, I was just yarning to you. I went to the movies last night and watched that Obsession movie, and I was trying to like describe it to you without giving it away. So it's just literally just one of those movies you got to
4: go watch.
2: But it's definitely not a movie I could watch again.
4: Yeah, true. Did it make your skin crawl?
2: Yeah, a little bit. Different things happen throughout the movie, and you're just kind of sitting there thinking, "Oh my goodness."
4: I love that kind of stuff, hey. I'm a sucker for those movies.
2: I don't mind it, but I was just kind of like, I couldn't watch it again.
4: Yeah.
2: And the whole time I'm thinking, if that was me, I'd be gone.
4: Yeah, might be out the door.
2: I'd be out the door gone. I don't know how people, I know it's only just a movie, but look, I think some people potentially go through that.
4: Yeah, 100%.
2: In life with choices they make.
4: Yep.
2: And feel like they can't, they're given too much way, feel like they can't leave a situation.
4: Mm. Yeah.
2: So, go watch it if you want to go for a little sus there. But, definitely, probably couldn't watch it again. First and last time. Hey, I got some exciting news. We're about to set up the competition line. Because we're going to give two double passes away to Busby Maru this Saturday night out at Ipswich at the racehorse venue.
4: How good is that?
2: How good. So, I spoke with Tom yesterday, who's one half of Busby Maru.
4: Yeah.
2: Jeremy is the other half. He lives up at Rocky there.
4: There you go.
2: We do an interview on Friday as well to catch up with the lads.
4: How exciting.
2: Yeah, yeah.
4: Can't
2: so exciting.
4: Wait for that.
2: Yeah, yeah. So stick around. I'll give you the code word to enter the competition. Now, for those of you who are new to not only AAA but how the code word things, and Gaiola, you're new to it as well, so I've got to explain to you how it all works so you can run it yourself one day. So you pick a code word and that you text that word with your name and your suburb, and then all those people who do that will go into a separate, like it's a draw, like it just goes straight into a draw.
4: Yeah, right.
2: And then I'll get you to record it live so we can see who the winners are, and we'll just push the button.
4: Let's do it.
2: And we'll pick two winners. So you can, if you don't mind. You
4: yeah,
2: can
4: either, that's exciting.
2: You're the social media guru out of you and I.
4: I'm keen.
2: So stick around for the code word and I'll be saying it all the way throughout the show.
4: Yep.
2: So the show's this Saturday. So we're going to do it today, tomorrow and Friday. So we'll have 3 days, give people 3 days to enter the competition, and then we'll draw it out on Friday, and then we'll get in contact with you, let you know how you can get your tickets. Rah, rah, rah. Anyway, how good's that?
4: We listened to them all day yesterday.
2: Yeah, he's great.
4: as soon as we found out about the tickets, I was like, yes, we've got to listen to them all.
2: better play some music here, Gaiola. I'm sure these mob don't tune in just for me and you to be yarning up.

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1: Triple M Murray Country, the Brekkie Show for a Wednesday morning hump day today, middle of the week. We are on the downhill slide to the weekend. Have you got anything planned for the weekend, Gaella, at this stage?
2: I want to go to that concert we was just talking about before.
1: Oh, yeah, 100%. So that's Saturday. That'll be good.
2: Yeah.
1: Hopefully it's not too chilly.
2: I hope not. I don't know what it's like at that time. Yeah. Switch, because I'm not from here, so I'm not bloody freezing my little bunty.
1: Yeah, it gets cool. Hopefully it won't be too... it'll be indoors, so you know
2: what
1: I mean.
2: Yeah, it'll be right. We'll be jumping around, singing.
1: Hopefully that lineup's not too long. Yeah. Just time it right, eh?
2: Get there a bit earlier.
1: Yeah, no, that's about all I got planned too, I think, for the weekend. But wintertime, I don't know. Do you plan much on the weekend? Not as much as you do summer, eh? Summertime, you're going down the beach and... doing all sorts of things in summer.
2: All the time, yeah. Always out in nature, but when it comes to winter, man, I just become a little hermit.
1: Are you a hiker? Do you like going hiking or any of that sort of stuff?
2: I love hiking, yes. I'm a very active person.
1: What's a good hike for you? 5 kilometres, 10 kilometres?
2: Love a good 10 kilometre hike.
1: Do you?
2: Yeah, love a good 10 kilometre. Wow. Love climbing, love hiking up the mountains.
1: Climbing as in like the abseiling type climbing?
2: Not that far. I bloody wish. I've done that before. I reckon I'd be all right at it, though.
1: Did you do it over at Kangaroo Point? Is that where you did the...
2: No, I haven't. I'll have to try that one before. I really want to do that.
1: I went walking there one day at Kangaroo Point and they were all there, scaling up and down.
2: Yeah,
1: and
2: yeah.
1: A couple of instructors there showing them how to go up and down. I literally looked up and thought, oh, no.
2: I'd love to do that one day.
1: The instructors saying, like, don't look down, stay for, you know.
2: And I'd be looking down, I'd be like, I'm so interested in, like, why?
1: I'll froze up, poor fella. So that's a gut and giddy.
2: He didn't want to come back down.
1: Yeah, he did.
2: Poor fella.
1: I don't know whether he didn't want to go up or down.
2: He's like, I'm done now.
1: I'm done.
2: That's it.
1: Somebody come and get me.
2: I'm over it now.
1: Yeah. So you'd like to try that one day? That'd be all right,
2: bloody
1: eh? Yeah, I think, I know they do it at Kangaroo Point, but I don't know where else. I'm sure you just Google it and they'll be all there.
2: I'll have to suss it out.
1: But, so you're into the hiking and you love a good exercise and all things.
2: Love exercise.
1: So it's got to be at least 10K, you reckon?
2: Yeah,
1: 5K just doesn't cut it.
2: A 5K is good for a jog for me, but I reckon 10K walk, like if we're going for a hike, I'd rather do like a longer 10K.
1: Yeah, right. Sure. And are you one of those ones who like to take the photos as well along the way?
2: Of course. Birds, otherwise it never happened.
1: Where's the photo
2: evidence?
1: People
2: will be like, nah, you didn't go on that 10K. Here's the proof.
1: Here's the proof. This is the first 500 metres. This is the last 500 metres.
2: And that's it. Jump straight in the car.
1: Boom, see you later. Yeah, that's what they do, eh? Photo
2: I've evidence. Heard so many people actually do that.
1: Yeah, they just rock up, take the photo and go.
2: Yeah, and then cut. That's it.
1: See, like, I was there. I swear I was there.
2: Gammon,
1: fellas. All right. Well, this is Country Girl here, Doc Walker, right here on the Brekkie Show with Ray and Gaella.

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This is AAA.

0: To play Murray Country, the Brekkie Show, a little bit of Waylon Jennings there. Sally was a good old girl. Before that one, Troy Brady, Diamond Lands, and Larry Fleet, Working Hard. I'll tell you what, you got a good voice so far, eh, Larry?
1: Yeah, I didn't mind that song at all. I haven't heard that song before.
0: I seen you bopping away there.
1: Yeah, that was a good song. I enjoyed that one. Now, added it to my playlist.
0: Yeah, added to the 100%. Now, Burrungilly, they have their Nadoc Murray Markets on today. That's down there at 3. Now, I've got to look at this, how I pronounce this street now. Damalius Street in Woodridge. I hope I hope I'm saying that right. Or just Google Burrungilly.
1: Yeah, yeah.
0: So, 50 years of Deadly. Look, plenty of stuff going on there today. Fringe Dwellers are going to be down there.
1: Ooh.
0: As part of the entertainment. So are the Murray School. The kids at the Murray School are going to go down there and entertain them. They've also got Tainer. Fire Junior Dance Team are going to be there also performing. Multiple stalls, arts and crafts, clothing and merch, cultural food, plenty of cultural food. So get on down there. Kicks off at 10 a.m., finishes at 2 p.m. That's down there at Woodridge. So that's at Burrungilly. It's their Nadoc Murray Markets.
1: Oh, good one.
0: That's on today.
1: Sounds deadly. You might have to go check it out.
0: Go check it out. I mean, if you're not doing anything, you know, why wouldn't you?
1: Yeah.
0: Go check out all the stuff. I went there a couple of years ago and it was deadly. I haven't had a chance to, as you know, we all get busy with things. But I did check it out a couple of years ago and it was deadly.
1: Yeah.
0: And I know our elders love it down there at Burrungilly as well.
1: Yeah.
0: Been there many, many years. So, I thought I'd give that one a bit of a shout out.
1: Oh, good.
0: Yeah, for the mob to get down there today. But, I mean, even just like I say, the Murray School kids going there, performing.
1: Always love seeing them kids perform. They know how to put on a deadly show, eh?
0: Aren't they just the best?
1: They are, right? Honestly. It reminds me of when I went to Murray School and being a part of that little dance troupe.
0: Yeah. When you're little, like, it melts your heart, eh? Like, even at Musgrave there last week, them little fellas that come out, eh?
1: And I'm like, oh, my goodness, I just want to take you home.
0: It's like they start doing it and then they look up and see the crowd and go, oh.
1: Yeah. Then they get game and shame, but then go out again.
0: Oh, where'd all these people come from?
1: Yeah.
0: The whole time they're staring at us anyway, waiting, like, do I really have to get out here?
1: Yeah.
0: Then you get someone behind them going, go on.
1: Don't be shame.
0: Little
1: showstoppers.
0: I forget which dance troupe it was, but one of the dance troupes had most of the troupe was all little fellas. I think it was Craig Wirrabone's dance troupe.
1: Yeah.
0: Like, they were literally all of them that came out. There must have been 10 to 15 of them.
1: Stop.
0: I know.
1: Melts your heart, eh?
0: I know. Because I was like, oh, here they come.
1: Yeah.
0: And they, you know, when they're walking straight too, they want to make sure their body's all in line.
1: Yeah.
0: Watching our mate in front of them, make sure that foot's going down in front of them.
1: And they're staring around, like, looking at me?
0: Then they're growling at each other if they're not walking properly.
1: Yeah.
0: Little fellas. There they go.
1: Oh, I love it.
0: Hey, 6:48 here. Man, we only got 12 more minutes to go and the first hour is done. I told you it goes fast.
1: Always the first hour, eh?
0: Bang, it just shoots out the window, out the door, everywhere. Alrighty, we got some messages coming up for you here and then we got some Charlie Pride, George Jones, James Johnson and Uncle Dusty Fraser.
2: Hey, you mob, Kevin Crepinieri here. Campbell Health is celebrating 50 years with a gala ball on Saturday the 1st of August. Enjoy a three-course dinner with special guests Sean Chilborough, the Fringe Dwellers, Olivia Coe Fox and myself. 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

0: Good morning, Harrison Peterson here from NIRS News, coming to you from the lands of the Yuggera and Turrbal peoples. A new office for artificial intelligence will be created by the Albanese government to design national standards for the technology. The new office will be created within the Department of Prime Minister and Cabinet. The announcement follows artists calling for better protections after their works have been used by AI companies to train their models. Prime Minister Anthony Albanese is set to make more announcements later today. A bird suspected of contracting the deadly strain of H5N1 bird flu has been confirmed to have tested negative to the virus. A sick migratory bird was found on Noosa Main Beach in southeast Queensland on Saturday. 13 birds across the country have tested positive to the strain, less than 1 month after Australia recorded its first case. The virus has devastated bird populations overseas, but poses a low risk to humans. Anyone who believes they have seen a sick bird who's contacted the virus is urged to call the Emergency Animal Disease Hotline on 1800 675 888. A landmark study of thousands of Gen Z Australians have revealed their lack of faith in politics, the media, and religion. The longitudinal study of Australian children has followed 10,000 young people for more than two decades, revealing data about their lives and views. Its latest round of research revealed today shows non-traditional engagement with politics given a distrust of key institutions among the 19 to 24-year-old cohort. Politicians and social media were deemed least trustworthy, with only 15% of respondents saying they had a lot or some trust in those institutions, with traditional media faring slightly better on 18%. The US has backed down on plans to tax ships using the Strait of Hormuz. Details and other stories after this.
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2: Program sponsor.
0: US plans to impose a 20% tax on ships using the Strait of Hormuz have been scrapped. President Donald Trump says instead of the controversial plan, Washington will strike investment deals with various countries across the Persian Gulf. It follows the US and Iran exchanging strikes again overnight. US Central Command says its strikes will degrade Iran's ability to target ships using the Strait of Hormuz. Recovery efforts are continuing in Venezuela, 3 weeks on from devastating earthquakes and aftershocks. 50,000 people are still missing, according to the United Nations, while over 18,000 people are now homeless and living in camps. On SBS, community support worker Lester Montana says people are concerned about diseases spreading at the makeshift camps.
3: We're preparing right now to prevent any contagious pathogen, both for our colleagues who are working with us, our families, and the families who are here around us, whom we attend to every day by preparing food for them.
0: To sport, and in the FIFA World Cup, Spain is recording a 2-0 lead against France at the World Cup semi-final. Michael Oyarzabal and Pedro Porro have scored 2-0 over France in Dallas. If Spain wins, it will face the winner of tomorrow's match against England in Argentina in the World Cup Grand Final on Monday. And now moving to today's weather forecast, Rabibi Broome, sunny and 31. Borley Perth, sunny and 24. Tarndunya, Adelaide, mostly sunny and 16. Vanaam, Melbourne, cloudy and 15 degrees. Nipaluna Hobart, cloudy and 14. For Ngunnawal and Ngambri Country or Canberra, morning frost, sunny and 14. For Gadigal Country, Sydney, a possible shower and 18 degrees. For Mugajan, Brisbane, partly cloudy and 22. For Gimoy, Cairns, mostly sunny and 27. For Garamilla, Darwin, sunny and 32. For Mbantwa, Alice Springs, sunny and 18. And for Wyben, Thursday Island, a shower or two, windy and 28. And that's been the latest from NIRS News.
4: 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And
2: good morning, your Daily Mob for a Wednesday morning, hump day, middle of the week. We're in the second hour of the show here. Hey, 0493 222 822. Let us know what you'd love to listen to this morning, or if there's anything else going on. I'll just give a bit of a shout out there to Burrengilly. Hey, they got their markets down there today.
5: Yeah.
2: Down at the Respite Centre down in Woodridge there. So go check all that out. Kicks off at 10 a.m. 3892 0188 is how you can give us a buzz as well. What do you got for us? You got some other stuff happening in the community?
5: Yes, we have a NAIDOC event popping up at Redcliffe called NAIDOC on the Hill. That's happening this Saturday from 10 a.m. till 3 p.m. It's all free, so open to all ages. There'll be entertainment, live performances by First Nations artists. They've got youth showcases and community celebrations as well. A couple of activities, cultural workshops, knowledge sharing sessions, community information stalls, interactive activities. So it sounds like a pretty good day for the kids, family.
2: Yeah.
5: Head on down and I'll be down there and enjoying it with my partner.
2: You're going to go check it all out,
5: Yeah, I'm going to check it out.
2: Why not? Why not? At it ready.
5: Yeah, why not?
2: Who doesn't love it out at Redcliffe?
5: I love Redcliffe. Hey, see, I've only moved around Northside very recently, but I tell you what, I'll never move back to Southside.
2: They go running down Little Southside now, poor fellas.
5: I'll be running them down all the time now.
2: Stop it.
5: Lucky, they're not claiming me anymore.
2: Yeah, lucky I'm out west then. I'm not part of that little not part of that little rundown place.
5: I'll still run you down though.
2: Yeah. You can't get away, eh? Hey, Bribie Island, that's where I like to go.
5: On
2: the north side. I mean, I've got nothing against Redcliffe. I think Redcliffe's great as well. But and the kids, they love to go to that. What do they call it where they just jump off the jetty?
5: Yes, the jetty, around that, the main Redcliffe jetty there.
2: Yeah.
5: Yeah, that's fun.
2: Summertime.
5: I want to go on and join them, but I'm like, I'm not adult now.
2: Yeah.
5: Is that going to be weird?
2: Who cares? Don't even worry about it. I see one bloke there, he was older than me, jumping off thinking he...
5: Thinking
2: he was real deadly, poor fella. No, the tide caught him. Tide was a little bit strong that day. So lucky there was a lot of kids around to go and get him. Bring him back. He was knocked up too.
5: He was probably getting taken out.
2: He was getting taken out. Them kids had to go out there.
5: Probably a good thing that them kids were there.
2: Sure of it. I was thinking they might have to grab a jet ski or something and get him in a minute. Don't, poor fella. Boats were zinging past too. Oh, not close to the jetty, but like they're cruising past that.
5: Bless him.
2: Yeah.
5: I would have been that embarrassed.
2: Yeah, well, I was a bit shame for him, sort of thing, or frightened for him that he might go right out.
5: Don't, poor fella.
2: I thought one of them fellas in the boats will see him and they'll bring him back.
5: Surely.
2: But no, he was struggling.
5: Bless
2: I don't know
5: him.
2: What's happening there. He might have cramped up. Have you ever had that?
5: I haven't. I always get real scared though, thinking, it might happen to me one
2: day. You wait till you get older.
5: Don't say that.
2: You're going to start cramping.
5: No.
2: You're going to be like, I didn't even know I had muscles in that part of the body. Where did this cramp come from?
5: I don't think I've hit that age just yet. I'm
2: kind of you got probably, how old are you now?
5: 27.
2: Oh, you got a good another probably 15 years. Next minute, boom. Where the heck did that muscle come from? I didn't even know I had a muscle there.
5: Oh, got to make the most of it now
2: doing the old one-leg dog paddle in the water, trying to stay afloat, waving up. People think you're waving, saying g'day, but
5: I need help.
2: Where's the lifeguard at Bribie Island? Don't. See how you go. This is Corroboree People here. Mark Binbarker right here on The Brekkie Show.

0: Rocky Show, You're Em All There, Get Happy. Before that one, Brentley Gilbert, Small Town Throwdown, and Tim McGraw, One Bad Habit. And Alan Jackson, before that one, I like that song, Never Loved Before. What do you reckon there, Guy Alan? That was a good one, eh?
1: Yeah, that was a nice song.
0: Just sifting around through the library, sifting around, checking out some new tunes there to play on the Brecky Show. Hey, good morning to the mob up there, Maroochydore, Mackay, and Far North Queensland and Cairns. Good morning. How you doing this morning? Thanks for joining us here on the Brecky Show. Hey, if you've only just tuned in recently and you don't know all about it, we've got a new co-host here. Her name is Guyana Bales. And I'm so happy. Can you just tell my voice? Just good ways.
1: He's ecstatic.
0: Well, just been doing a solo for a little while, and then obviously you've come on board and taken the show to another level.
1: Yeah. Dream team over here now.
0: The dream team. What did I call us yesterday? Didn't I say something like dynamic duo?
1: Something like that, eh?
0: Gee whiz, we better calm down. We're not Dr. Dre and Eminem here just yet. We better slow down. Well, I don't even say that on the Brecky Show. I don't even know.
1: But anyway,
0: we've got the best country music mix around here. The best from the old school, the new school, and of course, the best from our Aboriginal and Torres Strait Islander artists. Hey, we love to hear what you love to hear. 0493 222 822 is how you can get it done here on the Brecky Show. Now, Guyala, last week obviously was NAIDOC week, massive, massive week, but there's also more celebrations happening. We've got the National NAIDOC Balls up there in Alice Springs, you were saying.
1: Yes, on the 15th of August, I believe.
0: 15th of August, that's my son's birthday.
1: There you go.
0: So my daughter's the NAIDOC baby, so she's born during NAIDOC week, and then, well, it looks like the National Ball is going to be the next fella's birthday. I wonder if they have that on a similar date every year, like the following week.
1: I don't think they do usually.
0: Different dates.
1: Yeah, I think usually they would hold it during that NAIDOC week, but I'm not too sure. They're hyping it in August now.
0: We'll have to suss it out if they've got an official committee of some sort, like the National Committee, kind of who sits on that, how does it all happen?
1: It'd be good to find out, why they work it out to be in the August there.
0: Where will it go next year, all that sort of stuff? Because they rotate them around the states, eh, don't they?
1: So
0: each state they...
1: I think two years ago they had it here.
0: Yeah.
1: That was deadly.
0: You went, eh?
1: Loved that. Yeah, that was huge. Wow. That was my first ever National NAIDOC I've ever been to. It was such a good event.
0: Yeah, wow.
1: Loved it. Yeah, it was solid.
0: They would have had all the big names in town.
1: They did, yeah. I was fangirling every which way. Yeah. I was like, oh my goodness, many deadly black actors. Excellent people here.
0: Do you remember one? You remember one of the big names?
1: Who can I remember?
0: Yeah, who can you remember?
1: What's his name? Mark Cole, actor.
0: Oh, right.
1: Famous Aboriginal actor.
0: Right.
1: He was one of the hosts with, who was it?
0: Making you think real hard.
1: Yeah, I know. Sydney, who was it? I can't remember.
0: That's all right. I put you on the spot there, didn't I?
1: Yeah, put me on the spot anyway, don't you?
0: Sorry about that.
1: But no, there was there was really, really deadly people there. It was good to see.
0: Yeah, so good, so good. Hey, we got Jem Casadaly coming up soon. She's got a little tour happening as well.
1: Oh, true.
0: I think it's called Blackout. It keeps popping up on my Facebook. There's and Troy as well.
1: There you go.
0: Troy Casadaly.
1: I'll suss him out.
0: Yeah, yeah. I'll get some more information for you soon. We also got Yothu Yindies in town. They're going to be in town on the 8th of August performing as well. So we'll throw some of those songs on very, very soon. So if you haven't got your tickets to either one of those things, maybe go check it out. Plenty of music entertainment coming into Brisbane metropolitan area and the surrounds, which is awesome, especially winter time. You kind of, like you were saying, you kind of just want to be at home and rug up and not really
1: go anywhere.
0: Don't want to go anywhere. But there's plenty of stuff to do music-wise. Even if you're not really into music and that, if it's not really your cup of tea, it's worth checking out sometimes.
1: 100%. Other events out there for you.
0: There are. 100%. All right. Righto. What do we got here? 7:30 here. Halfway through the second hour of the show. This is Carrie Underwood, Pink Champagne. I like this song. I found it a few weeks ago.
1: Ooh.
0: Have a check. Check this one out. You already know all about it, right?

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0: Last Fire. And before that, you were telling me a mad yarn about Rompuy being there.
1: I was. I had the absolute honour and privilege meeting the guitarist, and I believe he was also the drummer, one of the main lead drummers and guitarists of the band, Uncle Sammy. So he was in Bulman Community, and, yeah, we was travelling all through Northern Territory, me and my family, and went to Bulman Community and met this fella, and we're having yarns, and he said, oh, yeah, I knew your grandfather and that, and then all of a sudden he goes, oh, I used to play in a band called Warumpi Band. You know it? And I said, do I know it? I bloody love you. I've been listening to you, Mum, since I could bloody, yeah, learn how to walk. When he came out and said that, I was like, no, you're not. Shut up. And it was so, he said it so casually, like not a big, like just didn't make a big deal out of it whatsoever. Yeah, I was sitting here like fangirling.
0: Yeah. They're the best day when they just casually just mention it.
1: Literally, that was deadly.
0: Oh, and Eric Church before that one, Drink in My Hand. Hey, I was mentioning before, Troy Cassadaly is in Brisbane. Final tickets are now on sale. The show's going to be at QPAC. And it's also a part of Clancestry.
1: Oh, there
0: yeah,
1: you go.
0: Clancestry 2026 means
1: I love
0: so much.
1: Clancestry.
0: Yeah, it's good, eh?
1: Such a good event.
0: Troy's saying it means so much to him. He'll be up on stage sharing songs and the stories behind them with a string of quartet, bringing a whole new emotional depth to the music that he's been writing his whole life. So if you ever wanted to hear the yarns behind the songs, this is the one for you. Come and join me.
1: That's
0: a little
1: beautiful.
0: Yeah, a little quote that Troy Cassadaly wrote. I just saw it yesterday.
1: Yeah.
0: So, yeah, he's going to be performing at QPAC. So jump online and find out more about that one.
1: Yeah, for
0: should,
1: sure.
0: Should be deadly. And as I was saying, Blackout Day, Gem is going to be part of that one. There's plenty of other artists as well. So this is Troy Cassadaly here with V8 Town, followed up by Gem Cassadaly there after that one.

0: Good morning, Harrison Peterson here from NIRS News, coming to you from the lands of the Yuggera and Turrbal peoples. A sick migratory seabird found on a southeast Queensland beach has tested negative for a deadly strain of bird flu. The giant petrel was found at Noosa Main Beach on Saturday. Since Australia's first case of H5N1 was detected less than a month ago, 13 cases have been reported across Western Australia, South Australia, and New South Wales. The public is being asked to be vigilant in reporting sick or dying birds to the Emergency Animal Disease Hotline on 1800 675 888. Changes to the New South Wales' childcare sector are needed to keep children safe. That's what a state MP wants to see. The calls come as Sydney childcare worker Hamish Tate faces more than 320 child abuse charges. New South Wales Greens MP Abigail Boyd led an inquiry into the sector. She told the ABC childcare workers are telling her recent reforms have made it harder for them to keep children safe.
1: More paperwork, more time off of the floor where they can't actually be with children, more pressure on their time. They are seeing more churn in the workforce as more people don't want to be put in these environments with what is often, you know, really kind of silly rules, which aren't keeping children safe, but make the regulators and the government feel like they've done something.
0: 19 to 24-year-olds have recorded low levels of trust in politicians, media, and religion. That's according to the latest data from the longitudinal study of Australian children released today. The studies followed 10,000 young people for more than two decades to gauge their views on society. Only 15% of the cohort trusted politicians and social media, while only 18% had faith in traditional media. It also found that more than a third of those involved in the study volunteered, and over half followed politicians and political causes online. Plans to put a 20% tax on ships using the Strait of Hormuz have been dropped by the US. Instead of the controversial tariffs, US President Donald Trump says Washington will strike deals with multiple countries across the Persian Gulf to recoup on costs blockading the strait.
2: They would love to invest more money in the United States at record amounts, and that would be very acceptable. And this way, there's no fee. I don't like the concept of a fee. But at the same time, it's not fair that we're protecting this strait for the entire world, for China and everyone. I don't mind protecting it for China. I don't mind protecting it for anybody, but it's unfair that we're not in somehow compensated.
0: 20 U.S. warships and hundreds of military aircraft are enforcing Washington's naval blockade on Iran. That's according to U.S. Central Command. To sport, and in the FIFA World Cup, Spain has secured its place in the grand final. The Spanish side beat tournament favourites France 2-0 at Dallas Stadium.
3: Porro, Olmo, Pedro Porro! It's happening for Spain!
0: That's the SBS call of Pedro Porro scoring Spain's second goal. The win means Spain will take on the winner of tomorrow's game between England and Argentina, and which will pave the way for Sunday's grand final. And now moving to today's weather forecast, Rabibi Broome, sunny and 31 degrees. Borlu, Perth, sunny and 24. For Tarndanya, Adelaide, it'll be mostly sunny and 16 degrees. For Nam, Melbourne, cloudy and 15. For Nipaluna, Hobart, cloudy and 14. For Ngunnawal and Ngambri Country or Canberra, morning frost, then sunny at 14 degrees. For Gadigal Country, Sydney, a possible shower and 18 degrees. For Mugajin, Brisbane, partly cloudy and 22. For Gimoy, Cairns, mostly sunny and 27. For Garamilla, Darwin, sunny and 32. For Mbantwa, Alice Springs, sunny and 18. And for Wyben, Thursday Island, a shower or two and windy at 28 degrees. And if you have a story or news you'd like to share, or if there's something happening in your community that you want to let us know about, you can always send an email to news@nirs.org.au. That's news@nirs.org.au. Or message us on Facebook, Instagram, or LinkedIn. And that's been the latest from NIRS News. Sunny at 14 degrees. For Gadigal Country, Sydney, a possible shower and 18 degrees. For Mugajin, Brisbane, partly cloudy and 22. For Gimoy, Cairns, mostly sunny and 27. For Garramilla, Darwin, sunny and 32. For Mbantwa, Alice Springs, sunny and 18. And for Wyburn, Thursday Island, a shower or two and windy at 28 degrees. And if you have a story or news you'd like to share, or if there's something happening in your community that you want to let us know about, you can always send an email to news@nirs.org.au. That's news@nirs.org.au. Or message us on Facebook, Instagram, or LinkedIn. And that's been the latest from NIRS News.
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5: Hey, good morning, you Delhi mob out there for Hump Day Wednesday. We are in the last hour of the show here. If you've only just tuned in, don't forget we're running a little competition for some Busby Maru tickets this Saturday over there at Ipswich at the Racehorse Hotel. They're going to be performing there. So if you'd like to go in the draw to win yourself a double pass to this Saturday for Busby Maru, the code word is Busby, so all in capital letters, and then space, your first name, and then space, what suburb that you live in. Alrighty, so that's as easy as that. And you SMS it to 0493 222 822. Alright, so it has to be all in capital letters. So that code word has to be first. So it's Busby, B-U-S-B-Y, space, your name, and space, your suburb. Why not get in the draw to win yourself a double pass if you're not doing anything this Saturday night. Soon, Guyala, you're going to be chatting to us about Clancestry.
6: Yes, Clancestry is coming up, so I hope yous are ready for the yarns and the performances. It's going to go off.
5: What about, well, you can talk about it soon, but we didn't realise that particular person was going to be there, eh?
6: Yes, there's someone going to be there, a very special guest. Yeah, I can't wait to talk more about that.
5: I reckon they'll get a big crowd once the word gets around.
6: Well, she hasn't been there in a while. I can't even remember the last time she came to Clancestry.
5: That's right. That's right. She's been very busy.
6: She has been a busy woman.
5: Doing lots of things. Hey, this is Rochelle Pitt here to Deadly, my sister.
6: Let's do it.

0: Country, The Brekkie Show, Giddy Up, Shania Twain. Before that one, The Painter, Cody Johnson. How good. Hey, Gayella, I was just having a bit of a read here. Yeah. Ergon Energy is looking at refunding thousands of customers over misleading plans. Ergon Energy is refunding over $270,000 to more than 4,500 customers after an investigation by the Australian Competition and Consumer Commission into its misleading ongoing saver, a residential electricity plan.
1: Wow.
0: So there you go. There's lots of, not only that sort of stuff, but just, man, there's just so many scams and things going on these days.
1: Ridiculous.
0: I'm frightened to tap on anything, open anything up. I just can't do it, as I'm not that savvy on the devices and stuff. But the advice I've been given is if there's a link to anything, don't click on it.
1: Yeah, yeah, you know, that's the best way.
0: Potentially a scam of any sort.
1: Yeah.
0: You know, banks will never contact you. All these places will never contact you, so don't click on any links. The one that came through to my phone last week was, you know, that silly one, Australia Post.
1: Yes, they're bad, hey.
0: They make it look so real.
1: I get them all the time.
0: Yeah, so definitely don't click on, what is it? Collect your parcel or sorry, nobody was home, but, you know, you want your parcel, click on this link. And I'm like, Murray, don't buy anything.
1: Hey.
0: You're trying to scam the wrong bloke for Australia Post ones anyway, because I don't buy anything.
1: Scamming the wrong person.
0: You're scamming the wrong black fella here because I don't buy nothing.
1: No online shopping for this black
0: bar. No, nobody going shopping around these ways. But, what we got? We got a competition going on this morning. Busby Maru tickets, got a couple of double passes for you and whoever else you'd like to take along. So the code word is Busby. Now, this has to be all in capital letters, guys. So Busby, B-U-S-B-Y, space, your first name, space, and your suburb. So that's Busby, space, your first name, space, and suburb. It's that easy. You just SMS us on 0493 222 822 to go into the draw for a couple of double passes. We're giving away a couple of double passes, but you'll win a double pass to Busby Maru. That's this Saturday night at the Racehorse Hotel over there in Ipswich. So if you're not doing anything, why not go check out Busby Maru? But before we play some Busby Maru, you're going to give us a yarn about some Clancestry stuff going on.
1: Clancestry event coming up. So the little special guest that I was talking about earlier on is Jessica Malmoy.
0: No.
1: She's coming and she's presenting her story. It's called A Musical Journey Through Her Career. It's a cabaret-style concert reflecting her life and her music. So that sounds really exciting.
0: Yeah, I've
1: been hearing all about it. So head on down to Clancestry. That's happening from the 30th of July to the 8th of August. There'll be music, theatre, dance, storytelling. I know Uncle Troy Cassidaly will be there, Yoka Yindi, and so many more First Nations artists. So get down there and get amongst it.
0: What's the info there? Where's it all happening at?
1: So it will be happening at QPAC there at South Bank from the 30th of July to 8th of August.
0: Yeah, deadly. Hey, don't forget that Busby Maru tickets, they're up for grabs. Busby, space, your first name, space, your suburb. SMS us 0493 222 822 to go into the draw. Righto, here is a little bit of Busby Maru. This is Paint My Cup.
1: Let's do it.

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0: The Brekkie Show, Brooks and Dunn, My Maria. Before that one, Manny West, You're an Angel. Digging Up Bones, an old classic there by Randy Travis, and Parachute by Chris Stapleton. Man, I love Chris Stapleton's voice. You like that song, Parachute? It's pretty good.
1: Yeah, Parachute's pretty dope. I just love Chris Stapleton in general, though. He's solid.
0: There's nothing, no flies on him.
1: No flies there.
0: Americans wouldn't know that slang, eh? No flies. It's funny how different cultures have different slang words, sayings, yeah, and that kind of stuff, eh? But, hey, we're giving away a couple of double passes to Busby Maru this Saturday over there at Ipswich at the Racehorse Hotel, if you are keen to do that. Or maybe you just want to go in the draw and win it for somebody else that you know. Surprise them to a double pass to Busby Maru. It's that easy. All you have to do is text the code word Busby, B-U-S-B-Y, all in capital letters, space, your first name, space, and your suburb to 0493 222 822, and go into the draw, and we will draw that out for a double pass. So we're giving two double passes away. So we'll see how we go. Should be a good night for that one there.
1: I can't wait. It'd
0: be all right. Now, Black Rock Band, Narblack, right here on The Brekkie Show.

0: Brekkie Show. We decided to play a different Ella Langley song. We love the Choose in Texas song.
1: We love that song so much.
0: And then I was like, hang on, we better play another one.
1: We got to play Ella somewhere
0: you
1: there.
0: You
1: got
0: to play her there somewhere. You Look Like You Love Me featuring Riley Green and before that one, Nar Black. Hey, we've got a little bit of time left. I know I'm pumping it out of here, but Busby Maru got a couple of double passes. It's that easy. Text all in capital letters, Busby, B-U-S-B-Y, space, your first name, space, your suburb, to 0493-222-822. Even if you can't make it over to Busby Maru this Saturday in Ipswich over at the Racehorse Hotel, maybe somebody else you know can get over there. Maybe you can go in the draw to maybe win somebody some birthday tickets or something like that, or just be a good person in general.
1: Yeah, gift them away.
0: Gift them away. Hey, this is Thelma Plum here. Don't let a good girl down. Right here on the Brekkie Show. Don't forget, get in there, Busby, space, your name and your suburb.

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0: Guyala, Guyala, Guyala. It's just goes so fast, doesn't it?
1: It does. We're nearly to 9.
0: Oh, man. So we've got a couple of things to have a quick chat about here. We have drawn our winner to the first double pass to Busby Maru this Saturday out there at Ipswich. Congratulations to Karen from Upper Kedron. You are our first winner of the double pass, and we're going to do it all again tomorrow.
1: Yeah, so make sure you text that number.
0: Yeah, 0493222. You're still getting used to that number.
1: Yeah, I was still getting used to the number. I was like, we're doing capitals, Busby. Yeah. I was like, is it lower caps? No, but it's all caps. Capital, Busby, text that number through.
0: Yeah, yeah, 0493222822. So you got a chance again tomorrow if you missed out today. Thanks to everybody that entered the competition today. But, yeah, we are going to give away another double pass tomorrow. So, we'll contact Karen from Upper Kedron and let her know that she is the winner. Before I wrap the show up here, it was good this morning, yeah?
1: Yeah, it was great.
0: You're feeling better? You're looking a little bit better today?
1: Oh, I'm feeling so much better today. Yesterday, not so good. Yeah. Monday, not very good.
0: Yeah.
1: Today, feeling great.
0: Just the season for it, you know? All the nasties around, the germs and all the things.
1: No, there's definitely something going around. So, yeah, just got to look after myself.
0: Definitely, definitely. Hey, good morning to Wayne and Bron. Yous are cruising back down to New South Wales after yous come up here and stole the trophy office at State of Origin last week. That's why Gaila's laughing at me.
1: He's still dirty. He's still burning.
0: I've been walking around. Anyone I see wearing anything blue, I just turn around and go the other way. Stinging. Chucked out everything blue that's in me house. Everything went out. Blue shoes and all.
1: Don't.
0: No joke. I used to have these blue shoes I used to wear around, and I was that dirty and that wild. I said, you're out. So they're gone. Went and brought myself a new pair of shoes. Don't want to wear them blue jobs around no more. Hey, have a safe trip down to New South Wales, you mob. You're currently cruising near Toowoomba, you're saying, in the Toowoomba area. So have a deadly safe trip. I've got your song here lined up here for you now. This is Malabar Mason. See all you deadly mob tomorrow, same time, 6 a.m. to 9 a.m. Let's Talk will be in with Karen after the 9 o'clock news and weather. And, of course, the lads will be in this afternoon from 3 p.m. onwards for the drive show. Enjoy your day, Gaila.
1: You too.
0: See you deadly mob tomorrow.
1: Welcome, Molly.

0: Hey there, Harrison Peterson here from NIRS News, coming to you from the lands of the Yuggera and Turrbal peoples. Young people are very concerned they won't be able to afford buying a house. That's according to the latest figures from the longitudinal study of Australian children released today. The study shows 73% of 19 to 20-year-olds and 23 to 24-year-olds are worried about being able to afford a house one day. 42% raise concerns about global economic problems, while 41% have told the survey they're worried about the climate crisis. The study has followed 10,000 young people for more than two decades to get their views on society. It's also found the group has low levels of trust in the media, religion, and politicians. New South Wales' childcare centres are in drastic need of reform. That's according to a state MP. The calls come as a Sydney childcare worker, Hamish Tate, is facing over 320 child abuse charges. Abigail Boyd is a New South Wales Greens MP who's led an inquiry into the sector. Ms Boyd told the ABC it's not surprising the alleged abuse went unreported for so long.
1: But this is, I'm sorry to say, it doesn't surprise me, given everything that I've seen about this sector, the way in which it's so poorly regulated, the way in which we've allowed the corporatization to erode the quality of the workforce and everything else. I mean, this, we just keep sounding the alarm and, you know, the government's not doing what it needs to do.
0: Plans to hit ships using the Strait of Hormuz with a 20% trading tax have been scrapped by the US. Instead, US President Donald Trump says it'll strike investment deals with various countries across the Persian Gulf. It comes as the US and Iran have continued exchanging strikes against each other overnight. The US says it has 20 US Navy warships and hundreds of military aircraft enforcing its naval blockade on Iran. Recovery efforts are continuing in Venezuela, 3 weeks on from the country's devastating twin earthquakes. Details and other stories after this.
2: When a disaster strikes, knowing what to do helps keep you safe. 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
0: 3 weeks on from devastating twin earthquakes in Venezuela, and recovery efforts are still going. 50,000 people are still missing, according to the United Nations. More than 18,000 people have been left homeless and are living in camps. Through an interpreter, community support worker Lester Montana has told SBS, people are concerned about diseases spreading at the makeshift camps.
4: We're preparing right now to prevent any contagious pathogen, both for our colleagues who are working with us, our families, and the families who are here around us, whom we attend to every day by preparing food for them.
0: In sport and in the FIFA World Cup, Spain's heading to the grand final after beating France 2-0 at Dallas Stadium. Michael Oyarzabal was the first to score after winning a penalty.
5: Success for Spain!
0: That's Oyarzabal's goal there, called by SBS. Spain will now take on the winner of tomorrow's game between England and Argentina in Sunday's grand final. And now moving to today's weather forecast, Rabibi Broome is sunny and 31. Borley Perth, sunny and 24. Tandunya, Adelaide, mostly sunny and 16. Finar, Melbourne, cloudy and 15 degrees. For Nipalina, Hobart, cloudy and 14. For Ngunnawal and Ngambri Country or Canberra, it's in for some morning frost, then sunny at 14. For Gadigal Country, Sydney, a possible shower and 18 degrees. For Mugajan, Brisbane, partly cloudy and 22. For Kimoi, Cairns, mostly sunny and 27. For Garamella, Darwin, sunny and 32. For Mbantwa, Alice Springs, sunny and 18. And for Wyburn, Thursday Island, a shower or two, windy and 28. And that's been the latest from NIRS News.
1: To erode the quality of the workforce and everything else. I mean, this, we just keep sounding the alarm and you know, the government's not doing what it needs to do.
0: Plans to hit ships using the Strait of Hormuz with a 20% trading tax have been scrapped by the US. Instead, US President Donald Trump says it'll strike investment deals with various countries across the Persian Gulf. It comes as the US and Iran have continued exchanging strikes against each other overnight. The US says it has 20 US Navy warships and hundreds of military aircraft enforcing its naval blockade on Iran. Recovery efforts are continuing in Venezuela, 3 weeks on from the country's devastating twin earthquakes. Details and other stories after this.
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3: Program sponsor.
0: 3 weeks on from devastating twin earthquakes in Venezuela, and recovery efforts are still going. 50,000 people are still missing, according to the United Nations. More than 18,000 people have been left homeless and are living in camps. Through an interpreter, community support worker Lester Montana has told SBS, people are concerned about diseases spreading at the makeshift camps.
4: We're preparing right now to prevent any contagious pathogen, both for our colleagues who are working with us, our families, and the families who are here around us, whom we attend to every day by preparing food for them.
0: In sport and in the FIFA World Cup, Spain's heading to the grand final after beating France 2-0 at Dallas Stadium. Michael Oyarzabal was the first to score after winning a penalty.
5: Strikes first for Spain!
0: That's Oyarzabal's goal there, called by SBS. Spain will now take on the winner of tomorrow's game between England and Argentina in Sunday's grand final. And now moving to today's weather forecast, Rabibi Broome is sunny and 31. Borley Perth, sunny and 24. Tandunya, Adelaide, mostly sunny and 16. Finar, Melbourne, cloudy and 15 degrees. For Nipalina, Hobart, cloudy and 14. For Ngunnawal and Ngambri Country or Canberra, it's in for some morning frost, then sunny at 14. For Gadigal Country, Sydney, a possible shower and 18 degrees. For Mugajin, Brisbane, partly cloudy and 22. For Kimoi, Cairns, mostly sunny and 27. For Garamella, Darwin, sunny and 32. For Mbantua, Alice Springs, sunny and 18. And for Wyben, Thursday Island, a shower or two, windy and 28. And that's been the latest from NIRS News.

0: the National Indigenous Radio Service. Catch all the hard-hitting news and current affairs that focuses on all relevant First Nations issues from a First Nations stance point. Coming to you from the lands of the Yuggera and Turrbal peoples, it's Karen Durantin for Let's Talk.
1: Yes, hello and welcome to Let's Talk. My name is Karen Durante. Firstly, I'd like to acknowledge our ancestors and our elders whose shoulders we stand on. I also want to acknowledge traditional owners of the land where you're listening to this broadcast from and acknowledge that Aboriginal and Torres Strait Islander peoples have never ceded their sovereignty. Well, it's time for our regular catch-up with Rhianna Patrick, First Nations journalist and someone who also follows the First Nations music industry rather closely. I think she's single-handedly keeping it alive as well. And she's here to talk about who's dropping new tracks and everything else in between. Welcome back to Let's Talk, Rhianna.
2: Oh, it's always a pleasure to be here, Karen, and to bring you what I've been listening to in the month that we have not, well, since we've spoken.
1: Since our last conversation yes. around music. And I do want people to know who your mob are.
2: Yes, so I've got family connections to Mer in the eastern part of the Torres Strait and to the western part of the Torres Strait as well, Mabiog, and grew up in Weipa on the in the Gulf of Carpentaria on Cape York. Mm. So that's the real short version.
1: Yes. Now, your favourite band has been touring across Australia lately and you got a chance to catch up to watch them.
2: Oh, look, this is my third time seeing them and it's been so lovely to see the development of them. I am, of course, talking about South Summit, who I'm absolutely obsessed with and have been since I first discovered their music a few years ago. And it's just been lovely. When I first saw them play, they were in a room with probably, I don't know, barely 100 people, not even that. It was a really small room, really like full-on fan base that I realised at that gig in Brisbane, because their first gig was in Brisbane that they ever played, and they talked about that on Saturday night when they came back to Brisbane as part of their Run It Back tour, which they're currently on and promoting the new album that only just dropped in June. And they were talking about just how significant that gig was for them and how it's lovely to come back and play the Trifford, which was completely sold out. And just that, I mean, as I said, I think we were talking about them when they released Heartless a couple of months ago anyway, and we were talking about how those gigs, if you don't get tickets early, you are most likely going to miss out. And that's exactly what happened. They sold out in Brisbane, which is beautiful to see. And it's just so great to see how far that band has come, the development of their sound at the moment, and then this album that they've just given us, Run It Back, which has the singles that they've released on there as well. But there's some others on that album that I am really loving at the moment. But the crowd was completely into them. I went with my 21-year-old niece, who has been introduced obviously to South Summit and is now a big fan as well. And, you know, he had to support the Islander Boys, because obviously Zaya and Nemo, the singers of the group, they've got a Kamilaroi bass player, Josh, who is the one of the founders of the band as well. So more than 50% of this band is Indigenous. And she had said to me, oh, I think it'll be like lots of young people, Auntie Rhianna. And I said, well, I beg to differ. I'm going to put it out there that there's going to be people older than me at this gig. And there was. It was a really diverse audience, which I always love to see, and it's something that I pay a lot of attention to, of seeing who is actually gravitating towards Indigenous artists at the moment, what does that audience look like, and who are those people that are buying the tickets essentially, because obviously it was a gig in NAIDOC week. There were a lot of people at a lot of other events that night, but I did notice some black fellas in the audience. I did spot them from where I was, but it was also interesting to see the mix of the audience that that the group brought in, because it was definitely like older people in the audience mixed with a lot of younger people, and a few people that had rocked up from finishing watching the Wallabies and the France game that was on as well in Brisbane. on Saturday night. And I've never seen this band, I've got to be honest, in the times that I've seen them, they are solid live. I have never seen a bad gig from them. I saw them at Spilt Milk last year as well. So I lie, this is actually the fourth time I've seen them. I've just realised that. I've miscounted how many times I've seen this group. And to see the differences in those shows, of the really intimate shows when they first started to being on festival stages, and then to having this gig at the Trifford, and just seeing the crowd singing every word was beautiful to see, and just so lovely to experience. And that was the way that I celebrated NAIDOC Week, Karen, was supporting the Islanders. And this, you know, the Islanders and the Aboriginal people on stage.
1: You did tell me about going to South Summit, but you did have one negative thing to say about it, and that was about the lighting.
2: The lighting was weird for me, I've got to be honest. So I was upstairs in the mezzanine watching, and when you've got three blackfellas on stage, it's a bit dark. And it was, I found

0: we're not doing lights anymore. It's the new stage thing. I don't know. But I found that really bizarre to me that I could not actually see the band well enough to actually see them playing and performing, which was a very weird experience. And I, yeah, so I'm still trying to work out what that is. Is it a thing? Is it not a thing? What's going on?
1: Well, hopefully it's not a thing for their future gigs. Where are they off to next?
0: Yeah, so they've already done Sydney and Brisbane was last week. They're off to Adelaide on the 17th and Melbourne on the 18th of this week. Then they're heading to Fremantle on the 25th of July, and then they're heading across the oceans. So they're heading to New Zealand to do their gigs in New Zealand in July and August. So they're hitting a bunch of towns over there, Queenstown, Christchurch, Wellington, Auckland. And then September, October, they're quite busy. They're off to Germany, the Netherlands, France and the UK for gigs. So they've got a few international tour bits coming up as well. So they're quite busy.
1: Mm. Now, we're going to play a song off their new album that you're really digging at the moment.
0: In love with. I'm not going to lie, in love with this song. And I've been trying to rearrange my top three favourite South Summit songs because it keeps moving. And this one has definitely made it into the top three. I'm just not sure where yet.
1: Let's have a listen.

0: When the sun goes down, the blues rise up. Every Monday night at 7 p.m. Tune in for the AAA Blues Hour. From the Delta to the desert, the Bayou to Brisbane, we got it all. It's the Blues Hour, Monday nights at 7 p.m. on AAA Murray Country.
1: Coming to you from the lands of the Yuggera and Turrbal peoples, it's Karen Durante for Let's Talk.

0: You're listening to Let's Talk, and we're with Rhianna Patrick talking black music today. And we heard South Summit before.
1: With Chambers,
0: the song that you're crushing to at the moment, part of your top three. And, of course, we just heard Aidan there, who hasn't released any new material lately.
1: Not since sort of 2024. So hoping there's something on the horizon. I do love a bit of Aidan. That was always from Aidan there. And it's just nice sometimes to just go back. Just go back to some of those tracks that you might not heard in a little while. But, yeah, he's been doing music since about 2019. One Triple J's Unearthed Indigenous, has released EPs in 2021, 2023, and had a little single in 2024 that he sort of re-released with an alternative version last year as well. And, yeah, just an artist I'd love to keep hearing more of. Because he was quite young when he started and still quite young now, actually, now that I think about it.
0: Yeah, give him a chance, Rhianna.
1: I know. I just expect so much. Just entertain me.
0: We've just got a listener coming back and saying they love the last two songs. We should say that the song that we just heard from Aidan was kind of unscripted, if you like.
1: Yeah, we just went there.
0: Because there's a lot of planning that goes into the show, you know.
1: And we just went with it.
0: Yeah.
1: Because sometimes, like I said, it's just nice to go back, listen to something else while you're listening to all the new music that's being created at the moment too.
0: Yeah.
1: But, yeah, love a bit of Aidan. I've seen him live a couple of times actually, and always another great live performer. But, yeah, South Summit Chambers. Loving that. And that, I mean, Run It Back, the new album is, yeah, I mean, you were saying that track a bit R&B-ish. You quite liked the vibe in that. And there's probably a lot of sort of a little bit more reggae sort of feels across the album in some other songs as well, which I was surprised about because they did sort of that reggae-ish sound with a lot of their earlier releases. But it's interesting that they've sort of come back a little bit now with this new album, revisiting it.
0: Someone who's really popular, I know at least amongst, mob up in the Torres Strait, probably here on the mainland as well, is that DJ Noise. And you know how he does these remixes and takes popular songs and gives it a Pacific reggae kind of feel. You know what he's done? He's done it to the song that's really hot at the moment in country music, and that is Something Texas, that one. You know which one I mean? Someone will come in and say, the song,
1: Lost it. And yeah, it's Wednesday for me, so. Yeah.
0: I've got to check, so keep talking and I'll go and find it out. Keep talking about your favourite band.
1: About South Summit. I could talk about South Summit all the time, and I feel like I talk about South Summit a lot, but I think it's only because I have been following them for quite a while and watching that development of their craft. And I guess that's the one thing we were saying, Karen, just while that song was playing, is that I often don't like to put Aboriginal and Torres Strait Islander contemporary artists into a genre such, because I think a lot of the music that is created in our community is across genres, that sometimes people are creating their own genres sometimes, their own sort of place to sit. And I love that about our artists, that they're not afraid to put all the influences and all the elements into what they do and come out with something that is just them, and that sometimes can't be defined by, you know, the industry that they have to sit within sometimes. And I often enjoy just trying to describe the music of what is coming out in a way that others can understand, which sometimes I think, but do you need to? Just listen to the music. Let the music take you where it needs to take you.
0: Thank you for that. It's given me an opportunity to check the song. I can't believe I just had this mental blank because I fell in love with the song immediately when I heard it, and that's Ella Langley's Choosing Texas.
1: Yes.
0: And so DJ Noise has released a slow and a fast version of Choosing Texas. And the vocalist is Jessie Hill, and she's got a beautiful voice. So if you get a chance, check it out. I mean, I don't think we're going to have time to play it here, but, we'll leave it to you listening to, you know, if you're interested in wanting to hear that particular version.
1: Seek it out.
0: Now, our other artist, we've got two more. The next one is Rox Levi. Who's Rox Levi?
1: Rox Lavi.
0: Yes, I want to give him. I want to make him Torres Strait Island. That's why I call him Levi.
1: He's been renamed. He is actually born and raised in Ipswich. He's a Gomeroi artist. And he's kind of this, a little bit of a musical chameleon. He just brings everything. And his music can vary depending on what the song is. But he kind of grew up liking to write poetry. And the reason why I'm mentioning him is because he's one of the acts that will be on Black Day Out next Friday night at the Princess Theatre. And he is taking the stage with other groups like Becca Hatch, who's coming up from Sydney, an R&B artist, beautiful voice. I don't think it's been a while, I think, since she's been up. Don't quote me on that, but I've seen her a couple of times in the past as well. She's had a lot of new music dropping recently, so it'll be good to see her on stage. The Betty Rays, who are obviously locals here, and we've played the Betty Rays in the past. Jem Cassidaly, another local that we play quite a bit, I think, on AAA as well. And Dan Sultan's the headliner for next Friday night. And Rox is on that bill as well as one of the emerging new artists. He's super fun. I really love his music. It's just fun and danceable and he's got a really interesting point of view at the moment, and he has just released some brand new music, actually. So we might take a listen to his latest single. This one is called Berry Girl.

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3: Coming to you from the lands of the Yuggera and Turrbal peoples, it's Karen Durante for Let's Talk.
4: Yes, and with First Nations journalist Rhianna Patrick, who is our, music expert we tap into every month to find out what's happening in the First Nations music industry. And we just heard the Rox Lavi, not Levi, with Berry Berry, with Berry Girl, but such a catchy little tune.
5: Yeah, and like I said, he moves between, I guess, sort of styles. And so he's got stuff that is very electronic, other stuff that's quite indie. And then he's got that sort of real poppy kind of sound there. He does have an album which is called Blah Blah About the Blah, which was released in 2025. And he's got a few singles out there as well. So if you liked Berry Girl, definitely go and check out Rox Lavi. But if you want to see him live, Black Day Out, next Friday night at the Princess Theatre, definitely come along. You'll get to see Dan Sultan, Jem Cassidaly, Becca Hatch, and also the Betty Rays. It's like a great lineup. It's a great lineup.
4: Yeah, absolutely. And with that kind of lineup, I'd be surprised if there are any tickets left, but check it out.
5: Yeah, and it did sell out last year. So it's funny you should mention that. So I'm just saying, get in now if you want to see a bunch of great emerging Indigenous artist and also Dan Sultan, who's been doing it for a while.
4: Yes.
5: But yeah, I love Rox's stuff. He's quite energetic on stage too. Good performer, another great performer. Really honed the craft, and just excited to see where he ends up actually, and where he'll go next, because that's the thing. I never know what he's going to what style he's going to do next.
4: Yeah. Our last artist that we're having a yarn about, tell us about this mob.
5: Do you know what? I think we should just go to the song, because the song, okay, another artist that I deeply am in love with at the moment because of just the throwback, of where this artist has gone. So I think let's just jump into this one and we'll come back and we'll have a bit of a chat about who this artist is.

0: Rihanna. You surprised me with that one.
1: I see, this is why I didn't set it up. This is why I was just like, just play the track, because it's there's so much in that. But that is Arinda from Drifting Clouds. Drifting Clouds is an Arnhem Land artist. And as you heard there, this very 80s synth wave, I've seen it referred in other publications as Jungle Pop. I'll just put that out there. But he has a couple of singles. Well, they're a group actually, but a couple of singles out at the moment. And, yeah, if that's your vibe and you just want to throw back to the 80s and you're into synthwave when that first happened, maybe go and check this artist out, because I just love this track. The film clip is a time as well. So look up the film clip for Arinda and definitely go and have a look at it, because the whole aesthetic of this artist is so good, so good.
0: Mm. Okay. We've had a lot of feedback for today's episode. So one of the other things, you know, I was talking about DJ Noise and doing his cover version, if you like, of Choosing Texas. Someone did phone in to suggest that the song that we were thinking about was Tulsa Time.
1: Oh, Tulsa Time, that's a country classic.
0: We'll have to check to see if he has. I'll check anyway to see if he's actually done a version. But my introduction to DJ Noise was actually a mashup that he'd done of an Usher song, and I'm having these moments today. Not good at all.
1: But it was Usher and another artist.
0: It was Usher and another artist, big name artist, just got married.
1: Yeah, that really narrows it down, Karen.
0: Taylor Swift.
1: Oh.
0: Yes. Anyway, just a little bit of trivia. So, yes, and we also got a phone call about, is there a playlist where all these songs that people can listen to?
1: It's funny you should mention that, Karen, because obviously when I'm not possibly reading or gathering the news for the National Indigenous Radio Service newsroom, the NIRS, I also do curate for Spotify Australia one of the Indigenous playlists. It's called Original Storytellers, and you can actually find, funnily enough, Chambers from South Summit and Rarinda from Drifting Clouds on that playlist at the moment. And there is Rox Lavi's, one of his other tracks, Acrylics, which is also on that playlist currently, which will help you find Rox's other music. So if you love being kept up to date with Indigenous singer-songwriters, bit of country, and also language songs, there's a lot of language songs that I curate for that playlist as well. It gets updated every month. So you can check that out on Spotify if that's where you listen to your music.
0: All right. Well, Rihanna, thanks so much for dropping by and spinning some tracks with us today.
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